0: Andre might think that the biggest impact he'll make this morning will be on his Year 9 class.
1: Quickly, please.
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2: A man who admitted planning a terror attack on a Taylor Swift concert in Austria has been jailed for 15 years. The 21-year-old was arrested in 2024, the day before the singer started a three-night run in Vienna. All shows had to be cancelled. Our reporter Amelia Harper is following the hearing, but can't use the man's real name because of Austrian privacy laws.
3: Verena had planned to target people outside one of her era's tour concerts with knives and homemade explosives during this very well-known, famous, sold-out tour.
2: A man's been found guilty of murdering a teenager on a night out in Southampton. Police initially handcuffed the victim, Henry Nowak, because his killer, 23-year-old Vikram Digwa, told officers he'd been racist. Henry had been stabbed five times with Digwa's ceremonial Sikh dagger. The White House says a ceasefire extension with Iran has been agreed, but that President Trump still needs to sign it off. It includes reopening the crucial Strait of Hormuz shipping lane. However, Iranian state TV says no such agreement has been made. US Secretary of the Treasury Scott Bessent says it's all now up to his boss.
4: Everything depends on what the president wants to do, and President Trump is not going to make a bad deal for the American people, for the US. And he was very clear at the cabinet meeting on the yesterday what he wants.
2: Nicola Sturgeon has described the past few days as probably the worst week of her life. She says she was betrayed by her ex-husband, Peter Murrell, who's admitted to misusing over £400,000 of SNP funds to pay for a lavish lifestyle. There's anger in Whitstable and Kent after 8,000 properties were left with no water in their taps. South East Water says the hot weather's left reservoirs critically low this week. And Steve Clarke has signed a new contract to remain as Scotland head coach. It goes until the 2030 World Cup. That's the latest. I'm Barry.
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0: Matt is enjoying a rare day off, feet up, footy on. 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
2: A man who plotted a terror attack on a Taylor Swift concert in Vienna has told an Austrian court he's sorry before he was sentenced to 15 years in jail. The 21-year-old, who can't be named under Austrian privacy laws, admitted offences that forced three Eras tour shows to be cancelled in 2024. He planned to target fans after contacting Islamic State online. Our reporter Amelia Harper has been following the hearing and sums up the prosecution's case.
3: They said he attempted to buy weapons online, including a machine gun and a hand grenade. They say he also used an Islamic State video to try to build a bomb.
2: There'll be no national screening programme for prostate cancer, with experts warning that testing every man would do more harm than good. Only a few thousand high-risk men with a particular gene fault will be offered regular checks. There's still confusion about how close we are to a deal between the US and Iran over the conflict in the Middle East. Sources in the Trump administration say a memorandum of understanding to extend a ceasefire is ready to go, subject to the president's approval. Tehran says that's not true. Pharmacists in England will be able to treat more patients without them needing to see a GP. The move is part of an expansion of the Pharmacy First scheme aimed at reducing demand for doctors' appointments. Tens of thousands of young people are to be offered training placements over the next 3 years. It follows a report warning of a moral crisis in youth unemployment, with Anna Milburn's review suggesting government decisions like raising the minimum wage have cut the number of entry-level jobs. But Work and Pension Secretary Pat McFadden says the problem's been building for years.
4: There are deep structural things going on. In fact, since the financial crash, youth employment has never in a single year reached the levels it was before that financial crash. So it's a long-term problem.
2: And temperatures are expected to fall over the coming days after the UK's hottest start to May on records. Still could be 28 degrees Celsius in some places, though. That's the latest. I'm Barry.
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2: A man who plotted to attack a Taylor Swift concert in Austria has been jailed for 15 years. The 21-year-old admitted planning to target fans outside the stadium in Vienna with knives or homemade bombs after linking up with the Islamic State group online. It forced three Eras tour shows be cancelled in 2024. Iranian state media has rejected US claims that the ceasefire is being extended. The White House says the 60-day extension includes reopening the key Strait of Hormuz shipping lane, but the agreement is still awaiting President Trump's approval. US Treasury Secretary Scott Bessent says a lasting deal is still some way off.
3: Nothing is going to be on the table until we see the Strait of Hormuz open and the Iranians agree that they have to turn over the highly enriched uranium and that they can't have a nuclear program.
2: Nicola Sturgeon says she was deceived, misled and betrayed by her ex-husband Peter Murrell. The former First Minister of Scotland says she's probably having the worst week of her life after he admitted to embezzling hundreds of thousands of pounds from the SNP. Patients in England will be able to get treatment for five more conditions at their local pharmacy, easing pressure on GPs. A £340 million deal will let qualified pharmacists assess patients and prescribe on the spot from the autumn. Tom Hanks says he didn't ask any questions when he was approached with the idea for a fifth Toy Story film. The actor has spent almost 30 years starring as cowboy doll Woody. The latest move in the franchise is all about the rise of children using technology, and Tom has this advice for young people.
4: Put it down. Turn it off. Do something else. Call the neighbors and say, do you want to get together? It's actually incredibly simple, and yet why is it so hard to do something?
2: And Scotland manager Steve Clarke has signed a new contract as boss. It means he'll lead the team through to the 2030 World Cup. That's the latest. I'm Barry.
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2: Man who plotted a terror attack on a Taylor Swift concert in Vienna has told an Austrian court he's sorry before he was sentenced to 15 years in jail. The 21-year-old, who can't be named under Austrian privacy laws, admitted offences that forced three Eras Tour shows to be cancelled in 2024. He had planned to target fans after contacting the Islamic State group online. Our reporter Amelia Harper sums up the prosecution's case.
3: They said he attempted to buy weapons online, including a machine gun and a hand grenade. They say he also used an Islamic State video to try to build a bomb.
2: Men won't be offered routine prostate cancer screening after experts concluded the risks outweigh the benefits. The UK National Screening Committee is instead suggesting regular checks for a small group with the highest risk of developing the disease. There are mixed messages from Washington and Tehran about a possible end to the conflict in Iran. Reports suggest that US and Iranian negotiators had reached a tentative deal to extend a ceasefire and begin nuclear talks, but Iranian state media later said no agreement's been finalised. Pharmacists in England will be able to make more clinical decisions and treat more people. £340 million is going into expanding the Pharmacy First scheme to ease pressure on GPs. Luke Littler beat Luke Humphreys to regain the Premier League darts title. The teenage world champion won 11-10 in a thrilling final at London's O2 Arena, and Littler says it's been a roller coaster just to get to the decider.
4: First 4 weeks at bottom of the table, and then the fifth night I won my first night, and yeah, I had to pick myself up some tough times. I think I went to Brighton, had like a 79 average or something like that, and it was tough. I was down bad, and yeah, I'm there with a trophy.
2: And house prices by the coast are still rising, even as they dip slightly across the rest of the country. Property website Rightmove says Bootle in Merseyside has seen the biggest jump, with asking prices up 11% in a year. Nationally, they're down a fraction. That's the latest. I'm Barry.
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good news. It's good to hear the word good, isn't it? Good news. It's 5:20 on Wake Up South West London, Riverside Radio. Good morning to you. My name's Rosalind Roberts, and I'm with you up until 6:45 this morning. It is Friday, the 29th of May, 2026. How are you feeling well this morning? Next, we've got Janet Jackson, When I Think of You.

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3: 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We've got the Spice Girls just before we go to the commercials. 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
3: 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All the other lines are in good service. Oh, excuse me. And a brief summary on the weather today. Expect a dry and pleasant day featuring a mix of sunny intervals and gentle westerly winds. Temperatures are expected to peak at a comfortable high of around 25°C, dropping to an overnight low near 13°C.

It is 5:36 on Wake Up Self with Sunday Rivers already. I'm just responding to a few messages because I celebrated my birthday this week. It was on Sunday. Sunday was really busy. And I did say to the family, we celebrate on Monday. Nobody could. But we arranged to celebrate on Wednesday and it went really well. It was really, really nice. And my daughter, my older children, they basically cooked it was a really, really lovely sort of like different dishes. It was really, really lovely. We had, if you're familiar with curry goat and rice, noodles, which my daughter basically made. I'm sure she made them really, really nice. I'm not a noodle fan. If it's there and that's all we've got, yeah. So, last year I probably had noodles when we went on holiday. But these ones, I need to find out how she made them. Really, really nice noodles with a bit of vegetables and everything in there. It's really nice noodles. Big platter of pasta with noodles. Then you got the, the cheese... what do they call it now? You know, you've got your the cheese thingy, pasta with the cheese on it. I can't remember what we call that. What else was there? There was fried chicken. What else? There was a lot of food. And then my daughter made a cake, which looked really professional. It was just really, really lovely. And then my other daughter, she's overseas. So I got a box and it had my name in it. And sometimes when my other daughter orders, it comes under my name. So I just left it there. And I thought maybe it's for me, but they maybe want to give it to me, you know, when we're celebrating. So I left it there. And then on the day, I did say, you know, who's got this? Whose is this for? Or did they know who got it? And it was from my daughter overseas. It was like... roses, really, really lovely roses, and it was well sort of like looked after in the box. And then there was a small box of chocolates, and there was a card in it wishing me happy birthday, and it was from her, and it was really lovely what was said inside. And then there was a leaflet of how to look after the roses that what it said was that over the next, and they were freshly cut roses, and they said that over the next few days you're going to see the roses grow, not grow, but sort of come alive. And I could see that the next day you could see the difference in them, and it's so lovely. It's just such a lovely gesture. It's really lovely when your children appreciate you. So encouragement to all those parents outside, all the parents out there that are struggling with your young ones, you know, it's like, especially because it's half term and you're sort of thinking, just keep going and doing your best and raising them up the best way you can, because you know what, they absorb it and then they give back. And I'm not just saying that for you to give back, to give back to you, but it's just so rewarding, all that hard work that you put into raising up your children. You know, all the patience that you have to give them and all the love and unconditional love, you know, all of the everything that you have to do, all the school runs, all the cooking, all the washing, all the clean, all of that, you know, it's just to encourage you, excuse me. Keep going and doing your best, because it's so rewarding as they grow. They basically soak in everything that you're doing. So if a majority of the things that you're doing, because I'm not saying I was a perfect pet, parent, because no way was I, but I did try my best to give the best to them, and they see it. And not only that, they understand you more as they get older. They understand you, especially when they you know, move out and, you know, have their own flat or bedsit or house or what have you, and then they settle down and start having children. They start understanding you more, you know. So it's just really rewarding to see it, you know, and I felt really encouraged by that. So there you go. Just a bit of encouragement to you wonderful parents out there. It's 5:41 and Wake Up Self with London Riverside Radio. We've got Marcilla Detroit, I Believe, coming up next.

0: Jimmy Ruffin, Hold On To My Love, 5:53 on the Wake Up Southwest on the Riverside Radio. I'm looking at, it was yesterday's paper, yeah, so it says here, everybody just call it. Record May temperatures have sparked scenes of heatwave rage as temperatures hit boiling point. Police trying to break up unacceptable disorder were met by a barrage of missiles in Bournemouth. It came, when you think of Bournemouth, you think of a nice, pleasant, big, massive. It sounds scary when I say it like that, but I'm actually visualising Bournemouth when you're walking down towards the sea. You get all excited that you can see the sea. Wow. Yeah, and then you look and you see how beautiful it is, and it's very sort of like, you know, you see families and, you know, people, young people sitting in their groups and just enjoying being by the beach. But you don't, you know, sort of think about stuff like this. So basically, he said it came after fighting involving a large number of people broke out on the beach on Tuesday as officers stepped in to protect the public. Glass bottles were thrown at them. It is extremely fortunate none of their officers were seriously injured. There were many families enjoying the beach respectfully, but there were groups of young people who have travelled from out of country and were intent on causing disorder. Beach patrols will be stepped up as Bournemouth branded the scenes unacceptable. What else can I share with you? And then they've got here Parliament Hill, Lido. And when they're talking about that, I actually went to Parliament, Parliament Hill. It's sort of like, it's Hampstead Heath. I went there a couple of years ago, randomly. I didn't expect to go there. I just hopped on that 88 bus and it stops outside. If I'm thinking of the right place, it stopped outside there. And I thought, yeah, because there was a time I remember I organised my daughter's birthday party. We were going to have a family barbecue and I'd spent a few weeks organising it. Garden, everything, got accessories in, a new gazebo and so on and so forth. And it was on the Saturday and she said she's going out with her friends. I thought, fair enough, I'm not going to have it. Can we have it on the Sunday? And I thought, can you imagine if I'd invited a lot of people? No. So on the Sunday, I thought, no, I'm not. I'm going out. So I went there, you know, she did call and sort of say, no, can you come, you know, back to it? And we did have it, but I remember going there and it's lovely going to a place that you're not familiar with, and it's a really lovely area. And I noticed that there was a part further in, they've got a pool there. If I'm thinking of the right place, I think I am, for the dogs to swim in. So there were a lot of dog owners there letting their dogs swim in that part of the river. And then further up they had the part where you could actually go swimming. It was people were queuing up to go in. It was all really lovely. And it was such a lovely atmosphere. But, excuse me. What they're saying is Parliament Hill, Lido and Hampstead Heath was closed after fighting on Monday. And the North London beauty spot remained shut for the next day. So meanwhile, swimmers posed a threat to swans and cygnets by ignoring warning signs at the Hell's Wildlife Ponds. A footage showed people taking dogs in the water and climbing over nests. Swimmers can cause unless you're not allowed to take the dogs in the water. But I thought that particular part was, maybe it's a different section they were putting their dogs in, or maybe I'm wrong in what I'm saying. Yeah, so anyway, swimmers can cause parent birds to abandon nests or leave chicks vulnerable. Animal welfare expert. This is what the animal welfare expert said. And I saw one of the people who had actually, I saw one of the young women being interviewed when I was watching the news. And the reporter asked her, that have you gone swimming in this sea, even though you're not supposed to? She went, yeah. And it was like she had a big smile on her face. It was like, and? Do you know? And I'm sort of thinking, sometimes the sun, when it gets really hot and your body's sort of thinking, I just want to get cool and relax. You can get a bit selfish, maybe. Maybe that's what it is. And to have that, it's the first time I've heard of a heatwave rage, but you can sort of like understand it when it's so hot. You just can't handle it. And you're, if you're one of these argumentative people anyway, and the sun's sort of getting on your nerves, not on your nerves, but it's affecting you, I guess you can, that can happen. I just don't understand why we can't respect wildlife and realize how much benefits it brings to our lives, knowing that we can go to a certain part of, say, we can go to a certain park and it's all conserved, it's beautiful, there's a, you can watch the swans swim by, you know, and this, that, what have you, but we want to go and disrupt it because we want to get cool. It really is selfish. It really is, because there's parts that for them to go and swim in, why not go to that part of it instead of sort of like getting into the sea, like the river, like that. Yeah, it says dogs are not allowed in the pond, and someone's putting the dog in the pond. So maybe I'm, because I did see owners letting their dogs go into the pond, but I'm sure there was a section that it was actually for the dogs. But maybe I'm mistaken. Maybe they were just doing it and they weren't allowed to. I don't know. But when I go back again, I would like to. I did say I was going to go back the following year and I didn't get to do that. But, and it's so easy to get there. If I'm thinking of, and I'm sure it is Hampstead Heath. I'm sure it is, because I even remember taking a video there, and I'm sure I saw a sign with that there. But it's a lovely place to go to. We are so blessed to live in this part of the world. I really do feel like there are a lot of places that we can go to when the weather is really, really nice. And even if it's not, even if it's like an autumnal day, or even if it's in the winter, it's always nice to go for a walk. I really do respect each season. There's always beauty in each season, you know. And but it really is lovely when you can walk around without a coat and it's nice and warm and so on and so forth. But, you know, to deal with the heat, you just got to just think, what do I need to keep cool? It's always good to carry a bottle of cold water. With me, I take a frozen bottle of water with me out, because I can be out for quite a while, but I make sure that I look after myself. So I normally take a bottle of cold frozen water, which is in the freezer now. So when I go out later, you know, I'll take that with me. Then I take a cold bottle of water. But yesterday, what I did was I took half a bottle of, we had a juice bottle, which was empty. So I put half a bottle of water in there, because I noticed that on the Wednesday when I had the frozen water, because it had been frozen for a few days, though, if you just freeze it overnight that won't happen, but because it was in the freezer for a few days, it took longer to thaw, so there was water there but not enough. What I really needed was, and what I should have done was used a little bit of the water that I had in the other bottle to put into the frozen bottle to help thaw the water. So I was struggling a bit, and I had to sort of like somehow break the ice and get particles from that. So yesterday what I did was I took another half bottle, and as the water, as it thawed, I emptied the water into the frozen bottle, and it worked. But it worked more so because I hadn't frozen it as long as I had the other day. It was only frozen overnight. When you freeze it more than that, sometimes it can take longer to unfreeze, but it was so nice to have. And then obviously a wide brimmed hat, and then I use sun cream, but I try and use a natural one, because I know that they have been saying that the ingredients in sun cream is a thing that can cause cancer, but I heard a professional saying that there's not enough evidence, so still use it. But I've gone for a natural sun cream, which I've got online, and fruit, and a little bit of food. And yesterday I had grapes that I'd put in the freezer before I left, probably for about half an hour, and to have cold grapes, beautiful. These are some of the things I'm just doing just to help myself, you know, so that you can enjoy being outside. Anyway, let's go to the news. I think I've been rabbiting on a bit. We go to the news and then we have commercials. I'll update you in travel and weather.
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3: A man who plotted a terror attack on a Taylor Swift concert in Vienna in 2024 has been jailed for 15 years. The 21-year-old admitted planning to target fans with knives or homemade bombs after contact with Islamic State online. His co-defendant, also 21, was jailed for 12 years on separate terror charges, not part of the concert plots. His lawyer is David Jodelbauer.
4: We knew the allegations were grave. We knew the state prosecutors did a very thorough job. The trial brought a lot of evidence against my client. It was clear to us that he would most likely get convicted. I think that's why he was so composed.
3: A Blue Origin rocket has exploded in a fireball during a late-night launch pad test, shaking nearby homes. Officials say no one was injured and there's no threat to the public following the incident at Cape Canaveral in Florida. Patients in England will be able to get treatment for five more conditions at their local pharmacy instead of having to see their GP. A £340 million deal will let qualified pharmacists assess patients and prescribe on the spot from the autumn. Chairman of the National Pharmacy Association, Dr. Oliver Picard, says it won't close a £2.5 billion funding gap, though.
5: If we keep putting in money into a contract that is broken, where pharmacies end up subsidising the NHS with cost of medicine rising and pharmacies dispensing at a loss, we're not going to see an improvement. So the gap needs to be bridged, and urgently.
3: There'll be no national screening programme for prostate cancer, with experts warning that testing every man would do more harm than good. Only a few thousand high-risk men with a particular gene fault will be offered regular checks. People in Whitstable are being warned that their water could stay patchy over the weekend after taps ran dry. South East Water says supply should be back today. And Luke Littler is a two-time Premier League darts champion after an 11-10 victory over Luke Humphreys in a thrilling final. He lost out to last night's opponent in the decider 12 months ago. That's the latest.
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0: 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Let me update you on travel on the Underground. 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And then with the Hammersmith line, minor delays due to train cancellations. All the other lines are in good service. And a brief summary on the weather. It's going to be a lot cooler than it has been, and I'm sure a lot of people are pleased about that, even though we do like sun. We do like the sun, don't we? But it's nice when it's a little bit not as hot. So it's going to be 25°C to 27°C today. It's going to have high pollen levels throughout the day. A dry and pleasant day with a mix of sunny intervals and a gentle westerly breeze.

That was the Chemical Brothers, Go. It's 90 minutes past six on a Wake Up Sebo Sunday on Riverside Radio. There's a lot, I've noticed that there is a lot of information or articles, should I say, on wildlife, which is good. I think it is good because I think people are trying to sort of like look out for wildlife maybe a bit more, or just make it more accessible to sort of understand what's going on with the wildlife. Birds of prey were persecuted at least 921 times across the UK in the 10 years to 2024, according to RSPP. The charity documented confirmed cases of raptures, such as the golden eagle being shot, poisoned or trapped in the period. It added, the number only represents a fraction of these crimes, as a majority go undetected. I see. Yeah, so the RSPB found 18 protected species were involved in 319 incidents involving buzzards, 157 involving red kites, 97 involving peregrines, and 49 involving hen harriers. Of confirmed persecution. So 55% were associated with land managed for game bird shooting. It's annoying. It's really sort of... So it's just 24 individuals were convicted, two-thirds of whom were associated with the game bird industry, with more than half working as gamekeepers. The RSPB said the findings show the government must introduce tougher regulations of the game bird industry through licensing all game bird shooting in the UK. I didn't realise this went on, though. Were you aware of this? I wasn't. So there's a particular person of the RSPB said licensing would be an effective and meaningful deterrent to those willing to commit these crimes. Dear me. I mean, it really doesn't make sense wanting to... Why would you want to kill, you know, birds, you know, beautiful birds that make a huge difference? If we didn't, you know, we wouldn't, you know, like if we didn't have birds, I think when you don't know what you have until you lose it. So like, say that we didn't have birds, we would notice some sort of a difference, especially first thing in the morning. You don't hear the birds singing and you don't see them flying around. They do make a difference, and they are here for a reason. So I don't understand why people want to go around killing the birds or what have you. It is such a shame. But hopefully they can sort something out, and for people to be aware that if they are caught doing it, they will get charged, or even worse, you know, some sort of punishment to make people aware that they need to leave wildlife alone.

0: That was well party. Put the message in the box. It's 6:27 on a Wake Up Southwest London Riverside Radio. I was going to share something. Oh, yeah. I was going to share that. It's Tambourine Friday. And I left my tambourine at home. I left my tambourine at home because the week's gone really fast. It's Friday already. Wow. Goes to show it's working. I've introduced a tambourine on a Friday only for a minute or two. Just to boost up Friday morning, because I was sort of sharing that, you know, after here, I sort of face something that's a little bit, it's better now since I've been using the tambourine. But before it was a little bit negative, and each week I was sort of like waking up early, coming here, boosting everything up, trying to be jolly, and then you're faced with something, it was quite negative, you know, and I'd only face it for like a couple of minutes, but I'd find that I was having to sort of raise my levels up a bit, and I just thought every week subconsciously I know that this is what I'm going to face, and it was sort of like having an effect on me, and I thought, well, what can I do to change the situation around? We can't always change everything, but we can try and change something. And I thought, you know what, let me bring in a tambourine on a Friday, you know, and you know, just basically build myself up. And so when I'm confronted with it, then, you know, I've still got that sound of the tambourine, a little bit of joy going on in my head. And I did that, and I have noticed a difference, actually, and I want to keep it up, you know, just bring the tambourine in, but I don't have it with me. I can use my hands, though. Who says I can't use my hands? So when we listen to Louis Capaldi, Stay Love, I use my hands as the instrument this morning. Hey.
1: Wake Up Southwest London
2: 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Love

0: Matt is enjoying a rare day off, feet up, footy on. 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
2: 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And between Rainers Lane and Uxbridge due to planned engineering work. Good service on the rest of the line. DLR Park closure. 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And no service between Gospel Oak and Woodgrange Park while they fix a fault at South Tottenham. Good service on the rest of the line. Hammersmith line, minor delays due to train cancellations. All the other lines are in good service. A brief summary on the weather in southwest London. It's going to be warm and mostly dry with sunny intervals, a high temperature of around 27°C and a light westerly wind. While it will stay largely fine, there is a low chance of a passing light shower during the afternoon.

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The track is sonically indebted to the indie Sing Along Bounce, to the Kooks' debut album. The socials are at AlexCom Ash Music. Let me say it again, at AlexCom Ash Music. Alex, C-O-M-A-I-S-H Music.

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I'm going to say farewell now. We've only got less than a couple of minutes till we go to the Power Playlist. It'll take us up to 7 o'clock. And then we've got Jason Rosen. And we've got Jason Rosen.

0: happy birthday to those born today on the 29th of May. Have a great day. Again, like I always say, make yourself feel special and don't forget, let us spill over the weekend. Why not? Not as long as last weekend. Last weekend, we had bank holiday, but don't look backwards, let's look forward, hey. A bit of unnecessary chat. I'm back in the studio tomorrow between 5 and 7, so I look forward to that. So whatever it is you're doing today, remember to look after yourself, stay safe, keep hydrated and cool. And remember, we're living large on Riverside Radio.
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1: Good morning. Tens of thousands of young people could benefit from a new work experience scheme aimed at tackling youth unemployment. 300,000 placements will be rolled out over the next 3 years. Figures published yesterday highlighted that around 1 million 16 to 24-year-olds aren't in work, education or training. Former Sainsbury's boss Justin King says some government policies, like raising the minimum wage, haven't helped.
2: A person under the age of 18 is nearly twice as expensive to employ as they were 6 years ago. It's hardly surprising that they're finding doors less open than they once were to them.
1: The leader of Qatar's urging Donald Trump to prioritise peace to spare the Middle East more tension and escalation. The pair have had a phone call after US Vice President J.D. Vance told reporters a deal with Iran is close. He says it's not there yet, but he's feeling positive.
3: We do think they're negotiating, at least so far, in good faith, and we're making some progress. Hopefully we'll continue to make progress. The president will be in a position where he can endorse the agreement, but obviously that's still TBD.
1: The White House wants Tehran to hand over its uranium and not develop a nuclear weapon. On the Uber app, there is now a new feature aimed at improving safety. Passengers can audio record their journey. The files will be encrypted and stored on the passenger's device. Recordings will only be accessible to Uber if uploaded as part of a safety report. Drivers will be notified if a passenger activates audio recording before the trip begins. Uber is also introducing a verified badge for passengers so drivers can feel more safe picking up customers. A new critical care roof garden on top of King's College Hospital in Denmark Hill has opened. The therapeutic garden aims to improve the overall well-being of critically ill patients. There is space for 6 beds and specially designed medical cabinets which are weatherproof. The exposure to fresh air, greenery and sunlight can help patients reduce stress and lower blood pressure. And onto the world of sport, Luke Littler beat Luke Humphreys to regain the Premier League darts title. The teenage world champion won 11-10 in a thrilling final at London's O2 Arena. Littler tells Sky Sport News it's been a roller coaster to get to the decider.
4: First 4 weeks at bottom of the table, and then the fifth night I won my first night. And yeah, I had to pick myself up, some tough times. I think I went to Brighton, I had like a 79 average or something like that. And it was tough, I was down bad. And yeah, I'm here with a trophy.
1: That was Riverside Reports. I'm Mia Herford, more for you in half an hour.
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6: Good morning, I'm Ava Casey. Here's the weather. It'll be a dry start today with sunny spells, but some scattered showers might develop for the afternoon. Temperatures cooler than yesterday, but still very warm overall. Maximum temperatures of 28 degrees. Whatever the weather, London's freshest fruit, veg and flowers are always in season at New Covent Garden Market, serving the capital 6 days a week from Nine Elms.

0: Good morning. It is Riverside Breakfast on a Friday morning, 29th of May 2026, with me, Jason Rosen.
1: And me, Ava Casey.
0: And Battersea Power Station. It's 7 minutes past seven. And it's local radio day.
1: Woo-hoo!
0: Come on. Big it up for local radio. Woo-hoo! We're going to be talking to Dom Chambers. Dom is a mecca.
1: Powerhouse.
0: Mecca?
1: Yeah.
0: Is that the right
1: mecca?
0: Word?
1: Sure. Is mega?
0: A, is
1: mega?
0: A mega important person in local
1: like
0: radio.
1: Mecca could mean something.
0: Yeah. He's big.
1: Like physically?
0: Yeah, he is actually big physically. But he's a stalwart of... He has visited 140 community radio stations up and down this country.
1: Wow.
0: And he runs a charity called Sound Vision, who help run our radio club for kids at the weekend. And they run Local Radio Day, where we celebrate local radio. It's our day!
1: Yeah.
0: Because we are a local community radio station. Local radio, I mean, it means everything to me.
1: Yeah.
0: That's the only reason I got into radio.
1: This is your baby.
0: Well, I loved my local radio station. Now, Mia... And I come from the same area, from Bournemouth.
1: Yes.
0: And our local radio there, you're much younger than me, so do you remember 2CRFM?
1: No, not at all.
0: Yeah, that's how long ago.
1: Two Rivers Me.
0: Heart.
1: Right, yeah.
0: Was 2CRFM, which was a local radio station for Bournemouth.
1: Right, yeah. Two Rivers, is it Two Rivers Me? Is that what it stands for?
0: Two Counties Radio. It ran for Dorset and Hampshire.
1: Lovely.
0: And then, so what do you remember locally? Fire.
1: Yeah, I mean, I wasn't really into local radio until recently.
0: Oh, right,
1: like,
0: good.
1: Growing up.
0: That's the difference, you see, because years ago there was local radio, much more local radio. There's not so much local radio anymore.
1: No.
0: Which is sad, because they all
1: so
0: turned
1: sad.
0: Into big brands.
1: Yeah.
0: But anyway, local radio is really important to me, because they were talking about the area that I knew, and I and that's fantastic to hear, the area that you know.
1: Yeah.
0: And it gives you a certain amount of pride in your area. That's what I think it does, and I think that's really powerful.
1: Yeah.
0: And that's why I set up Wandsworth Radio initially, and then it's become Riverside Radio. So, and I never wanted to be in like big national station. I have been on national station, but I've never wanted that. I wanted to be in local or regional broadcasting.
1: Keep it where it is.
0: I just think it's really, really powerful. I know in Ireland, Ava, they have a lot of local radio, and they're very strong stations in Ireland. Very, again, exactly does that on the tin, doesn't it? They do have proper local radio still there. What was your local radio station growing up?
1: Ours was, I think, I want to say KFM. Kildare FM.
0: Yeah.
1: But we were kind of more of an RT2.
0: So you were national.
1: House. We were kind of a national house.
0: RT2 FM.
1: Because I loved Hector, one of the radio presenters.
0: Oh,
1: I loved him.
0: Right.
1: So he was my one.
0: Right.
1: But yeah, that RQ102 was really good.
0: But there's lots of local radio in Ireland still, actually.
1: Still.
0: Which is good.
1: And it's good because it hasn't done that thing that England has done, that they've turned into national
0: massive
1: stations.
0: conglomerates.
1: Yeah, they've stayed. They've been bought, but they've stayed specific.
0: That's
1: you know?
0: Right. They've stayed. Well, well, it could change.
1: Sure, you know which one do you know?
0: Today FM.
1: No.
0: Oh, WLR.
1: Yes, WLR.
0: Yeah. Well, my husband comes from Waterford, and
1: they're
0: a very strong local radio. They always win the local radio station of the year every year.
1: Yeah.
0: Is WLR Waterford local radio?
1: There as well. Some good ones.
0: Always, and Beat.
1: Yeah.
0: So we're celebrating local radio today.
1: We're talking about ones in Ireland.
0: Why not? We're celebrating local radio today. But also we're celebrating what happened last night in Leicester Square.
1: Yes.
0: Toy Story 5 is out.
1: Whoa.
0: Yeah, it's been making headlines after its premiere. But it's Tom Hanks was there last night. Said that British audiences love Toy Story more than the Americans.
1: I wonder.
0: Wonder why.
1: Yeah. Maybe because of Tom Hanks. Maybe. We love him. Are we also, does England love nostalgia more?
0: Possibly.
1: You know?
0: Possibly. But we were thinking about our own toys growing up. What is the one toy from your childhood that you will never forget, please? That's what we want to ask this morning. What is the one toy from your childhood that you'll never forget? Do you still have it?
1: Mm-hmm.
0: What makes that one toy so special?
1: Do you still think it wakes up at the nighttime?
0: Yes.
1: Walks around.
0: Do you still go to bed with your teddy bear or whatever it is? What's the one toy you remember the most? And we're looking for the best toy shops in Southwest London as well, please. Best toy shops in Southwest London. What's the toy that you grew up with that you remember the most? WhatsApp 07871 670 493. That is the WhatsApp number. What's the email, Ava?
1: The email is breakfast@riverside.radio.
0: And what's the socials,
1: The
0: Ava?
1: Socials is @thisisariverside.
0: Fabulous. 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
2: Sure is. 7:15. Let's get our first River, Roads and Rails update of the morning across South West London. Sunny day. How's it looking this morning?
3: It seems pretty okay so far. There are some delays on the M4 onto the elevated section going eastbound just at Junction 3 Hayes all the way to Junction 2 Brentford. Then kind of that's it right now on the roads, so if do let me know. And then if we go to public transport, there are no services on the Suffragette London Overground line between Gospel Oak and Woodgrange Park due to problems with the signals at South Tottenham. There are minor delays on the Metropolitan line between Harrow and Weedston and Oxbridge due to earlier faulty train at Rainier's Lane. The underground station is closed on the central line at Chancery.
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3: No, Chancery Lane.
2: Oh, Chancery Lane.
3: Chancery Lane.
2: Sorry, I wasn't listening properly.
3: Chancery Lane.
2: Of course you were right, Ava.
3: The underground station is also closed on the Piccadilly line at Arsenal due to staff shortage. And there are minor delays on the Hammersmith and City line due to cancellations. And then there are some possible delays on the South Western Railway between Wimbledon and Surbiton due to a track fault. If we've missed anything, please do WhatsApp us on 0787167 0493. 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

0: It is 22 minutes past seven. It's Riverside Breakfast with me, Jason Rosham.
1: And me, Ava Casey.
0: And Battersea Power Station. And you know, we were at Epsom earlier this week.
1: Yes.
0: So exciting. Do you love a bit of horse racing, Ava? You are right.
1: Yeah, but I've never taken it in.
0: You've never been to Never been to the races?
1: Never been to the races. Well, probably when I was a child.
0: Mia, did you go to the races ever?
2: Never.
0: Never. Oh, actually, yes. Hold on a minute. Hold on a stinking minute.
1: You know where you're going to go.
0: Yeah, I know where you're going. No, you never
2: unless the protest.
1: Yes. I would be more on Mia's side of the table.
0: Epsom Derby is coming up next weekend. We're going to be talking to Angela, our horse racing tipster, just after 7:30 this morning. She's got her tips for the Derby and the Oaks next Friday as well. It looks fantastic. I mean, it's a fabulous
1: day. Where is it again?
0: It's a fabulous day out.
1: In the area?
0: If you go to Clapham Junction, get the Southern service to Epsom.
1: Okay.
0: 20 minutes, you're there.
1: Oh, grand.
0: Literally,
1: nice.
0: You're there.
1: Oh.
0: Tattenham Corner is the nearest station.
1: Okay.
0: Epsom you can get to, though, from there, and they put on buses.
1: Oh, nice.
0: To the race course.
1: Isn't that nice?
0: It's absolutely fabulous. We had a great time on Tuesday, I think it was. Was it?
1: Yeah, yeah. You had a gorgeous day for it too.
0: Oh, beautiful, so wonderful. Day. Yeah. So Angela's got some tips on the races coming up.
1: Nice.
0: I wonder what her favourite toy was when she was younger.
1: Oh, yeah.
0: Are you going to tell us about your toy now? The reason we're talking about toys, if you just joined us, you missed the top of the show. Toy Story 5 is out.
1: Yes.
0: Well, no, it's not out.
1: It's about to be. Yeah.
0: Yeah. The premiere was last night.
1: Yeah.
0: I can't believe it's the fifth one.
1: I know.
0: Toy Story 5.
1: They're going to the technology age.
0: Yeah, you know a little bit about it.
1: I don't know who the child is anymore. Is it Bonnie is the child, but she has an iPad. She has a Leapfrog, essentially, iPad. And it's Woody.
0: What is a Leapfrog iPad? Is it child's iPad?
1: Yeah, yeah. You know one of those iPads that just have the frog? Do you know the frog?
0: No.
1: There was a frog when I was growing up.
0: Leapfrog.
1: And it was kind of a...
0: There's Kermit the Frog.
1: There's Kermit the Frog and there was Leapfrog. It was like a... I think it started as a book that when you put your pen on it, it spoke to you.
0: Oh, right.
1: Leapfrog.
0: So then they've done an iPad.
1: They've made it into an iPad.
0: Okay.
1: And so she's it's called Lilypad. I think it's called Lilypad.
0: And she's got one.
1: In the movie. She's got one.
0: Right.
1: And so it's them fighting... The digital age, essentially.
0: Oh, because so it's the old physical, toys.
1: Exactly, versus the new toys.
0: Oh, that's great.
1: It's barely even a toy, though.
0: Is Woody still around?
1: Yes.
0: He's not.
1: He's got a bald spot, too.
0: Has he?
1: And everyone's like, but he's a toy.
0: Of course, because Tom Hanks.
1: How does he have...
0: What about Buzz Lightyear? Is he still there?
1: I think so.
0: I can't remember Toy Story 4.
1: That was Forky.
2: Oh,
1: see,
2: no, I did watch
1: Toy Story 4 was nice, but did need to be made. I don't mind.
0: Well, this
1: opinion.
0: Is the thing. Are there too many Toy Stories?
1: There's too many choices. Number 3 was the perfect ending.
0: In celebration of Toy Story,
1: yes.
0: We're looking at our toys. What are the ones that you remember growing up the most? What is the one toy that will always stay with you for the rest of your life? Ava, tell us about your toy that will stay with you for the rest of your life. Not just in your head, but you've actually still got it.
1: He still sleeps with me every single night.
0: Okay, yes. Who is he?
1: His name is Ted.
0: Ted?
1: It's a teddy bear. It's a teddy bear. It's a white teddy bear with a red jumper and a snowman on the front.
0: Oh.
1: And I got him when I was born.
0: Do you know where he's from? Where?
1: He is from...
0: Dunstalls.
1: I wish. I actually think he's from Arnott's.
0: Oh, really?
1: Yeah.
0: The toy shop in Dublin?
1: Proper little high street.
0: Yeah.
1: He's a my little travel friend. I wonder if I'll be able to get a picture of him. Oh, I probably have a picture on my laptop.
0: So it's a teddy bear.
1: He's a teddy bear, and I've had him since I was born, since the day I could remember.
0: And you've still got him?
1: Still, yeah, every single night.
0: And he's in bed with you?
1: He's every night he is. And I've put to bed every other teddy bear, but I've kept him because I genuinely can't sleep without him.
0: You'll always have him?
1: Probably, you know. Last summer, when I moved here last year, I went home for a couple of days, and I don't know why I brought him with me, and then I left him at home. And
0: he have to have a return flight himself?
1: I had 3 months without him because the post office lost him, and I genuinely got so scared.
0: Royal Mail on post.
1: Oh, well, both of them. Well, apparently Royal Mail said that they tried to deliver it. On post said that they never shipped it, and I was like, the post depot is in the next town over from us, so my mom was hounding them every other Saturday whenever she could to be like, where is the teddy? Like, where is it? There has to be somewhere.
0: Oh my life.
1: And imagine
0: Where is my teddy?
1: 23-year-old daughter living away from home.
0: Oh my life.
1: But I don't think I could do life without him.
0: What a story. I don't think anyone can top that.
2: That's great.
0: I can't believe, thank goodness you got it back.
1: I know,
0: what was it like getting it back?
1: Oh my God, it was beautiful. I love him with my whole heart.
0: Isn't that amazing? Isn't that gorgeous? So who lovely. Gave you the teddy? When
1: it was my dad.
0: Your dad. My dad gave it to me.
1: Yeah. Oh, so he can have all the credit.
0: Oh, what a great story! This is what it means to people, though, isn't it? Toys yeah. like that. Let us know.
1: If I can find a picture.
0: Yes.
1: For y'all.
0: Yes. Let us know about the toys that you remember the most. Maybe you've still got the toy. 07871 670 493 is the WhatsApp number. That's 07871 670 493. Mia, do you remember the socials?
2: Yes, so they're at This Is Riverside.
0: Oh, well done. What's the email address, Ava?
1: It is breakfast@riversideradio.co.uk.
0: .com. She got there. Strawberry Switchblade now. This is since yesterday. Do you remember there was a toy called Strawberry Shortcake?
1: Yes. Yeah. Oh my God, I love Strawberry Shortcake.
0: Yeah.
1: Love.

0: Let's get all the latest Riverside reports now from Mia.
1: Good morning. The top stories at 7:30. Tens of thousands of young people could benefit from a new work experience scheme aimed at tackling youth unemployment. 300,000 placements will be rolled out over the next 3 years. Figures published yesterday highlighted that around 1 million 16 to 24-year-olds aren't in work, education or training. Vice President J.D. Vance says US and Iran are close to a deal, although talks are still ongoing. Reports say negotiators agreed a draft in Doha, but it still needs Donald Trump's sign-off. Patients in England will be able to get treatment for 5 more conditions at their local pharmacy, instead of having to see their GP. A £340 million deal will let qualified pharmacists assess patients and prescribe on the spot from the autumn. On the Uber app, there is now a new feature aimed at improving safety. Passengers can audio record their journey. The files will be encrypted and stored on the passenger's device and can be used as part of a passenger safety report. And Luke Little has regained the Premier League darts title. The teenager beat Luke Humphreys 11-10 in the final at O2 Arena in London. That was Riverside Reports. I'm Mia Herford. 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
3: Right here in Nine Elms.
4: Good morning, I'm Ava Casey. Here's the weather. Today we'll start dry with some sunny spells, but some scattered showers might develop for the afternoon. Temperatures are cooler than yesterday, but still very warm overall. Maximum temperatures of 28 degrees. Whatever the weather, London's freshest fruit, veg and flowers are always in season at New Covent Garden Market, serving the capital 6 days a week from Nine Elms.
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0: Van Morrison and Bright Side of the Road. 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
1: And me, Ava Casey.
0: And Battersea Power Station, 7:36 then. As I mentioned earlier in the show, earlier this week we were at Epsom Downs Racecourse, the home of the famous Derby, one of the greatest flat races in the entire world. Probably the greatest flat race in the entire world. It's going to be brilliant. It's next week. They've got the Oaks on Friday, and then on Saturday, the Derby itself. Angela, our horse racing tipster, we invited you, but you couldn't come.
2: I know. And I was so gutted. I know. It would have been amazing.
0: I tell you, they had a really nice bacon bat there as well.
1: Oh, really?
2: I bet they did. Bat.
0: They know how to feed you, don't they?
2: Oh, they certainly do. Race, sausage and bacon, lovely.
0: Race courses, no, you know. Well, I've got a vegan in the studio.
1: That's terrible.
0: I got a vegan in the studio. She's
2: a vegan.
0: She's anti anything to do with animals as well. Angela, can you tell Mia how well the horses are treated in horse racing?
2: They're treated exceptionally well. They're all treated like kings and queens.
0: Yes.
2: They're highly well looked after and loved.
0: Absolutely.
2: You know, everything is there on tap for them. They get the best food, the veterinary advice, and the best love. They're very well cared for.
0: Absolutely.
2: And a lot of them, when they go on to greater things once they've retired from racing as well.
0: Yeah, absolutely.
2: There's always the horror stories in dogs or anything, but the biggest majority, 99.9%, are exceptionally well looked
0: after. And you see that when you're there, don't you, how well they're treated? I do, of course.
2: Yeah, I know that my family are very much involved in it. And when I go and visit, and you know, it's amazing. They're so well looked after. It's great.
0: Do you know as well, Angela, it's local radio day today. So we're celebrating local radio.
2: That's great.
0: Yeah.
2: Woo!
0: And Ava's from Ireland.
2: Oh, wonderful.
0: Did you know Ava
2: was
0: from
2: Ireland?
0: That's great.
2: I never did. No,
0: she's from Kildare.
1: Yeah.
2: Oh, Kildare. Oh, how lovely.
0: Yeah. Angela's Irish.
1: Oh, are you?
0: Yeah.
2: I am.
0: Where's
2: your
0: family from again, Angela?
2: Well, we're all over. We get all over from the north and the south, from Kilkenny to Cork, you know, to County Antrim. It's an amazing place. It's lovely. I love the people.
0: Yeah.
2: I love the Irish. Yeah. You know what us Irish are like. We get all over.
0: So, Andrew, are we looking ahead to the Oaks and the Derby next week here?
2: We are, but
0: fabulous.
2: There's a little bit of a jigsaw puzzle because we've got to look at all connections on the road to the Derby.
0: Right.
2: So that's what we're going to look at this week. Now, sort of like Aidan has thrown a spanner in the works because he's running one of the favourites for the Derby in the Irish Derby this Sunday.
0: Oh, okay.
2: Now, is he actually going to do the double? Is he going to try and win the French Derby as well as the English Derby? Mm-hmm. So let's go for it. So Constitution River, unfortunately, in the French Derby, Chantilly on Sunday, is drawn in stall 15,
0: right,
2: which no other horse in the history of the French Derby has won from no sort of like higher than stall 8.
0: See, this is funny because when we were there at Epsom this week, they were all fighting over which stable door to have because it's all superstition, isn't it? No one's ever won from stable 11, so we don't want that one.
2: Yeah.
0: Do you know what I mean? All this stuff, it's incredible, isn't it?
2: It is very superstitious, and some jockeys will not wear yellow socks or pink socks or whatever to race in because once they've worn them and they've lost, they won't wear them again, or a red shirt or whatever, you know.
0: Yeah.
2: But it is very, very superstitious. They've got their own ways of doing things on a morning of the Derby or the Grand National Day, and they'll keep to that form all the time. So Ryan Moore, who's a fantastic, as we know, jockey.
0: Yeah.
2: He's going to have to think on his feet here with Constitution River running in the French Derby on Sunday. Mm. So what was he going to do? Is he going to keep him wide? Is he going to bring him over to box him in, to settle him down? We just don't know. It's entirely... Aidan's just going to leave it to the master of the jockeys, Ryan Moore. And then what's going to happen is one of the favourites for the Saturday Derby, our Derby next Saturday. So is he going to run him in that and then run him again in, you know, the Derby on Saturday? Mm. Who knows what goes through the genius of a mind of Aidan O'Brien. But if anybody can bring it off, he can. But also, we've got to think of, so if he's running Constitution River in the French Derby, does this mean that Pierre Bernard has improved greatly to win the Derby next Saturday?
0: Right.
2: So after I've seen him run last time, I can see that he's really getting into it. There is a lot of improvement there. So
0: are you saying then you're going for Pierre Bernard at the moment to win the Derby?
2: I am. Okay. Yes. But everything will be revealed again next Friday.
0: Yes.
2: So you'll have to tune in for the next episode of the Aidan O'Brien drama.
0: Oh, this is so exciting. I can't wait. I'll be on Tentux, but I won't be here next Friday. It'll be Ben, but Ben knows this stuff.
2: I know, but you'll be listening.
0: Of course I will. Oh, brilliant. Angela, thank you. Angela, did you have a toy growing up that you loved or that you remember the most, and do you still have it?
2: Yeah, Action Man.
0: Oh, you had an Action Man, did you?
1: Love that.
2: You know, with the moving eyes and the scar down the face.
1: Wow.
2: And he had all the different outfits.
0: Have you still
2: you
0: got
2: know,
0: him?
2: Like, I'm a very big tomboy. Yeah, of course I am. I still get him out. You know, I love it. And all my dinky cars. I was a real tomboy.
0: Oh,
2: you know that.
0: Fabulous. Absolutely. And so thank you. So we're celebrating Toy Story 5 coming out as well. So that's what we've been talking about.
2: Oh, I know.
0: Listen, Angela, we'll talk to you next week.
2: Looks great. Absolutely. Lots of love.
0: And, thank you so much. Have a lovely
2: weekend. Have a great weekend.
0: Thank you so much. Angela, our horse racing tipster there. She's got an early prediction there that we heard. Pierre Bernard. We've got the French Derby, Constitution River. She's thinking for that. Let's see how it goes. It's very, very exciting stuff. It's 7:43.
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0: Oh, it's Alex Como. We love Alex. So he came in on Mondays. What day? Can't remember what day he was in, but he's great. We love Alex Como. And his song is Clichés Are Adept. It's really good, this one.

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1: Because London is better by boat.
2: 7:47, it's Friday morning. Ava, how's it looking?
3: There is the usual slow traffic on the A3 West Hill northbound between Tibbetts Corner and Upper Richmond Road. The travel time there is 10 minutes, so sit tight if you're in the area. Then the traffic is building on the M4 onto the elevated section going eastbound from Junction 3 Hayes to Junction 2 Brentford. The travel time there is about 15 minutes. And that is it for the roads. The roads seem to be quite quiet this morning so far, not to jinx it. Then in the public transport sphere, the mild May overground, there are severe delays there between Clapham Junction and Williston Junction due to an earlier fire alert at that junction. There are no services on the Suffragette overground line between Gospel Oak and Woodgrange Park due to problems with the signals at South Tottenham. There are possible delays on the South Western Railway between Wimbledon and Surbiton due to a track fault, and the underground station is closed on the Piccadilly line at Arsenal due to a staff shortage, and there are also some minor delays on the Hammersmith and City lines, as well as the Metropolitan line between Harrow and Willesden due to a number of cancellations across the line. If we have missed anything, please do WhatsApp us on 07871.

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0: little old me at 7:52. Mia, what was your toy that you remember the most?
1: I have a little rabbit. It's quite small. I had
0: how small?
1: It's maybe like 15 centimeters.
0: Oh, where did you get that?
2: Yeah, very end of it.
1: Well, I had kind of similar story to Ava. Actually, I had another little rabbit, and then I lost it. This back when I was in reception, and we were trying to find
0: when
1: it
0: you were
1: everywhere.
0: In reception. What? Yeah. What reception?
1: Reception class. Sorry.
0: Oh, sorry. Right.
1: Yeah, yeah, yeah.
2: Reception class.
0: Yeah,
2: that?
0: Yeah. Well, that means the first class.
1: The first class.
2: Oh, okay. Oh, I see.
0: Class.
2: Okay, okay.
0: Yeah, yeah, yeah.
1: So we were looking everywhere in the big Tescos, in my school, at home, like everywhere. We couldn't
0: the
1: find
0: big Tesco. Has anyone seen the 15 centimeter rabbit?
1: Exactly. And then the next Christmas, my mum and dad then got me, oh, sorry, Santa Claus maybe, got me a new one.
0: I can't believe you said Santa Claus.
1: Father Christmas. Goodness. Father Christmas,
0: thank
1: not
0: you.
1: Santa Claus. Oh. I apologise.
0: We are not American.
1: No.
2: Oh, wow. Father Christmas. I didn't know this was happening.
0: What is it in Irish?
2: Daddy Nanolog.
0: Exactly. Father
1: That's
0: Christmas.
1: So true.
2: Cute.
0: Santa Claus is an American invention.
1: Yes, it is. It is.
2: Saint Nick.
0: Father Christmas. In Europe, we all say Father Christmas, but
1: yeah.
0: Santa Claus has taken
1: Santa Claus.
0: In every language, it's Father Christmas. Apart from
2: That's
0: Dutch,
2: so interesting.
0: I think.
1: What do they say there?
0: They say Santa
2: or Chris
0: Saint
2: Kindle.
0: Nick.
2: Chris Kindle.
0: Saint Nick or whatever it is.
2: Saint Nick.
1: Oh, yeah, yeah.
0: Anyway, how did we get onto that? Oh, yes.
1: Yeah, because, yes, Father Christmas got
0: Father
1: me.
0: Father Christmas bought you.
1: Yeah.
0: Got you.
1: Lovely.
0: Made you.
1: He made me.
0: A little rabbit.
1: A little rabbit, a new one, and her name's Rabbi, and
2: Aww.
1: She's so cute.
0: Rabbi?
1: Rabbi.
0: Well, that was original.
1: No, so R-A-B-B-I, which is technically Rabbi. But
0: have you still got Rabbi?
1: I've still got Rabbi, yeah. She's
0: Rabbi the Rabbi.
2: What colour is Rabbi?
1: She's white, a little white, cute little.
2: Beautiful.
1: And she's, on my bed right now.
0: Oh, is
1: chilling.
0: She?
1: Yeah, that's
2: nice.
0: But it's not the original.
1: No, not the OG.
0: You still pine for the original.
1: Every so often, I have this little, lingering.
0: I'm sure it's stuck in that big Tesco.
1: Yeah, it is.
0: Somewhere.
2: Oh, I love it.
0: Somewhere in that big Tesco.
2: One day you'll be walking in Tesco and you'll see and you'll be like, oh my God.
1: Rabbi 01.
0: Look, we are talking toys because Toy Story 5 is out. The premiere happened in Leicester Square last night. It's Toy Story 5.
1: Mm-hmm.
0: It's shocking. So we're looking for the toy that you remember the most, the one that stays with you for all of your life. I'm serious. Like Ava's is serious. Mm-hmm. Like she.
2: Oh, I feel very strongly about
0: it.
2: Mm-hmm.
0: Feels very strongly about it. So what's the one toy from your childhood you'll never forget? I really loved something called a glow worm.
2: Oh.
0: Do you know what one of those is?
2: No.
0: So it was a little worm.
2: Oh.
0: It was a little green worm. It was about this big.
2: Wow.
0: And then when you squeezed it, the face lit up.
1: That's lovely.
2: Oh my
0: it
2: God,
0: glowed.
2: Cool.
0: So at night time, I used to go to bed with that. I don't
2: That's
0: know where it
2: so
0: is now.
2: Cool.
0: I don't know. It's gone, obviously. I don't know. Where do they go with these toys?
2: Honestly, the attic.
0: And you used to push it. Used to squeeze it and then the face would light up.
2: Oh my God.
0: Plastic, cute little face. Yeah, look for it, Mia, online. It's called a glow worm.
1: Glow worm
0: toy. GLO.
2: Sounds beautiful.
0: Worm.
1: Oh, GLO.
0: Can you see it? It was green.
2: Oh, that's terrifying.
0: Hold on.
2: Oh my God.
1: I hope so.
2: I think
0: right
2: that looks like that is
0: oh,
2: quite
0: no, that's
2: scary.
0: A new one. Put like 1980s.
1: Okay.
0: Like
1: this
0: more
1: one.
0: Like that.
2: Yeah.
0: Put 1980s. Yeah, glow worm toy 80s. That's it. Put 80s in.
1: Still pretty scary.
0: Yeah, that was the one. It was like that.
1: Okay.
0: I loved him.
2: I really like he's got a beautiful hat on.
0: You took him to bed and then he glowed up in the look. There's
1: I'm glad
0: face
1: that you like.
0: Up.
2: Here you go. So what are we looking at? We're looking at a kind of centipede baby. Like
1: yes,
2: it doesn't really look like a worm,
0: it's
2: really.
0: It's a glowworm. Don't they exist in real life?
1: Definitely look up glowworm toy 1980s.
0: Those glowworms exist in real life.
1: You see how terrified we are right now.
0: I'm sure they exist in real life.
2: Oh my God, look at the size. Someone's holding it and it looks tiny.
0: I also had something called a Teddy Ruxpin.
2: Oh.
0: Do you know what that is?
1: Oh, I've heard of this before, but I don't know what it
0: is. Put in Teddy Ruxpin. So you pulled a string and it talked to you.
2: Oh.
0: Yeah, Teddy Ruxpin.
1: I've typed in Ruxpin in a really weird. Okay,
0: Ruxpin. Teddy.
2: You got a random.
0: And then Ruxpin. Ruxpin.
2: Oh!
1: Again,
0: one of those?
1: No, creepy.
2: Yeah, very
1: creepy.
0: I liked creepy toys.
2: You did, yeah.
0: And my other big toy event, I'm going to tell you after 8 o'clock because that really was serious.
2: Okay.
0: And I was a collector of these.
2: Oh!
0: And I've still got some.
2: Oh, I love collectors.
0: So we'll have more
2: on
0: that.
2: That's scary.
0: But you tell us ours, please. You tell us yours. Get in touch.

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1: Good morning. There will be 300,000 new work placements for young people over the next 3 years. Figures show more than a million 16 to 24-year-olds aren't in work, education or training, the highest level in more than a decade. The move follows a warning in yesterday's Milburn report that Britain risks a lost generation. Work and Pensions Minister Torsten Bell says the figures are pointing to real danger.
2: We see big increases of people getting into their early 20s who have never worked. If you look at Allen's report yesterday, which, as you say, highlighted a really big problem we face as a country, it showed that 6 in 10 of those that are NEET today have actually never had a job. That isn't a good situation for us to be in.
1: The leader of Qatar's urging Donald Trump to prioritise peace to spare the Middle East more tension and escalation. The pair have had a phone call after US Vice President J.D. Vance told reporters a deal with Iran is close. He says it's not there yet, but he's feeling positive.
3: We do think they're negotiating, at least so far, in good faith, and we're making some progress. Hopefully we'll continue to make progress. The president will be in a position where he can endorse the agreement, but obviously that's still TBD.
1: The White House wants Tehran to hand over its uranium and not to develop a nuclear weapon. On the Uber app, there is now a new feature aimed at improving safety. Passengers can audio record their journey. The files will be encrypted and stored on the passenger's device. Recordings will only be accessible to Uber if uploaded as part of a safety report. Drivers will be notified if a passenger activates audio recording before the trip begins. Uber is also introducing a verified badge for passengers, so drivers can feel more safe picking up customers. A new critical care roof garden on top of King's College Hospital in Denmark Hill has opened. The therapeutic garden aims to improve the overall well-being of critically ill patients. There is space for 6 beds and specially designed medical cabinets which are weatherproof. The exposure to fresh air, greenery and sunlight can help patients reduce stress and lower blood pressure. Luke Littler beat Luke Humphreys to regain the Premier League darts title. The teenage world champion won 11-10 in a thrilling final at London's O2 Arena. Littler tells Sky Sports News it's been a roller coaster to get to the decider.
4: First 4 weeks at bottom of the table, and then the fifth night I won my first night. And yeah, I had to pick myself up, some tough times. I think I went to Brighton, had like a 79 average or something like that. And it was tough, I was down bad. And yeah, I'm here with a trophy.
1: That was Riverside Reports. I'm Mia Herford. More for you in half an hour.
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6: I'm Ava Casey. Here's the weather. Today will start dry with some sunny spells, but some scattered showers might develop for the afternoon. Temperatures are colder than yesterday, but still very warm overall. Maximum temperatures of 28 degrees. Whatever the weather, London's freshest fruit, veg and flowers are always in season at New Covent Garden Market, serving the capital 6 days a week from 9 a.m.

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3: And me, Eve Casey.
2: And Battersea Power Station, 6 minutes past eight on Friday, 29th of May, 2026. Hope you've had a fantastic week and you're looking forward to a good weekend. What are you doing this weekend, Ava?
3: I'm working.
2: Oh.
3: But I do have actual fun plans after work this weekend.
2: What are you
3: huge.
2: Do?
3: I've got a barbecue this evening.
2: Yeah.
3: And then tomorrow, currently it is sold out, but
2: you're
3: I'm
2: doing
3: to,
2: a barbecue.
3: No, my
2: barbecue.
3: Friend's having a barbecue. I'll be there late because I have to work. And then tomorrow there's a gig happening. It's currently sold out.
2: Where?
3: I actually don't know. It's my friend. I think it's an Irish thing. Irish Collective putting on a bunch of kind of a mini festival.
2: Oh,
3: it's quite cool.
2: Where?
3: I don't know. I think it's.
2: Have you been to the Stag yet?
3: Yeah. No, actually.
2: You haven't been to the Stag. Oh my goodness! You've not been to the Stag in Stockwell. Do you know about the Stag in Stockwell?
3: No.
2: You need to go.
3: Do I? I don't think.
2: Yes,
3: so.
2: Yes, you do.
3: What is it? Is it an Irish bar?
2: Yes. And well, they used to call it, in the old days, it's still, because we used to go, they used to call it Sleep with the Nurse or Nanny.
3: Is this
2: Swan? The Swan.
3: I was going to say, not the Stag. I have heard of the Swan. I have not gone to the Swan.
2: Sorry,
3: and
2: the
3: I have
2: Swan.
3: Nearly boycotted
2: Sleep with
3: the
2: Nurse
3: Swan.
2: Or Nanny. The Swan is fantastic.
3: I believe it to be, I believe it.
2: Massive Irish bar.
3: Huge.
2: In opposite Stockwell
3: Station. It seems like the type of place.
2: Oh, you've got to go, Ava. Every Irish person in London has to go there at some
3: okay.
2: point. Okay. Right?
3: Eventually.
2: And
3: before
2: it's great
3: I leave.
2: Fun. It is good fun.
3: I believe it. I do believe it.
2: The Swan, of course. Why did I call it
3: the
2: Stag?
3: I was like, I've never heard
2: of
3: the Stag.
2: Where did that come from? The Stag was a gay pub in Victoria. It's no longer there. But the Swan is very much still there.
3: Okay.
2: And very much an Irish bar. Club, but it's a great place
3: it's
2: to go.
3: It's very unassuming on the outside. Whenever I've
2: walked with all
3: past
2: the Irish
3: it,
2: flags,
3: barely any. It looks like a prison. It looks like a prison. It's crazy.
2: It is a great, it's a good
3: it's
2: place.
3: Great.
2: And it's open till 7 in the morning or something.
3: Unbelievable.
2: Over the weekend. but anyway, you're going to have to see a gig.
3: Yes.
2: You're going to see a band.
3: Yeah.
2: Some
3: so
2: Irish
3: hopefully
2: stuff.
3: Tomorrow.
2: Trad?
3: No. Well, I do like trad.
2: Yeah.
3: I like this new age trad where they're mixing modern and trad. That's quite fun.
2: That's
3: but
2: nice.
3: I don't think any of it is. It's my friend is going and I was like, I'll go with you. So
2: fabulous.
3: I don't have as much information as I should.
2: Mia, what are you up to this weekend?
4: I'm going to a vegan day festival.
2: Oh, she went to two vegan picnics last weekend.
4: Yes.
2: Do you do anything that's not vegan?
4: I do. I do hot yoga and meditation.
2: Is everyone sure vegan in the hot yoga?
4: No, but I'm sure
2: Where
4: a lot of people
2: are.
4: Where do you do the hot
2: yoga? Oh,
4: London Bridge.
3: Oh.
2: London Bridge.
4: There's London Bridge Studio. Would recommend. It's fantastic.
3: Love
2: hot yoga.
3: You were talking about, did you do paddleboarding yoga once?
4: Yes, paddleboard yoga with my mum down in, what's it called? Sandbanks.
2: Sandbanks in Pool.
4: Yeah, Sandbanks
2: in
4: Pool.
2: Have you been there?
3: No, I haven't been there either.
2: You
3: kind of don't get out much, do I?
2: Sandbanks is one of the most expensive places to live.
3: Really?
2: In the world.
3: Really?
2: Yeah, the Sandbanks Peninsula.
3: Okay, noted.
4: Yeah,
3: go for a day out there.
2: Absolutely beautiful. Absolutely beautiful, I wish I lived in Sandbanks.
4: I know,
2: my mum and dad always said to me, if you ever get famous and you get lots of money, can you buy us a house in Sandbanks? Or loads of celebrities live there.
4: Yeah.
2: Loads of celebs. Yeah. Don't know who lives there.
4: Oh, what is that footballer?
2: Oh, Harry Redknapp.
4: Harry Redknapp.
2: They've been there for years.
4: Wow.
2: He used to manage AFC Bournemouth.
4: Yes, exactly.
2: Who else lives there? There's loads,
4: loads
2: of famous.
4: Of people,
2: loads of famous.
4: Yeah.
3: Oh, is it up in where you were in Bournemouth?
2: It's in Poole. In Dorset. Yeah.
4: But you're going to be there this weekend.
2: Yes, I am going to be there. That's where I'm going. I'm going to Wareham.
4: Mm-hmm.
2: Where my mum and dad live now. They used to live in Poole, but I've still got family in Poole.
4: Yes,
2: and I'll visit them as well. So that's where I'm off to. I hope the weather continues.
4: I think it's going to be a little bit cloudy though, not as sunny, but it's still going to be warm.
3: Which is not nice.
2: Anyway, 8:10, we're talking toys this morning. Why are we talking about toys?
3: Just Toy Story 5's premiere was last night.
2: It was in
3: Leicester Square.
2: Tom Hanks was there, obviously. He's the star of the show. Who does the voice of Buzz Lightyear?
3: Tim Allen.
2: Oh, you know.
3: Mm-hmm. I do know.
2: I think there's some British stars in Toy Story 5. I think
3: so too.
4: British.
3: No.
2: Do you know who's in it? I think Jordan down the road at Capital Radio is in it.
3: Really?
2: What's his name? Jordan.
4: Wait, actually, he actually isn't it?
2: Jordan North. Yeah, he's in
3: really?
2: It. Really? Yeah, yeah. And Sean Welby.
3: Oh, really?
4: In Toy Story 5,
2: specifically?
3: Yeah, I think so. John Mulaney is the thing.
2: Yeah.
3: Keanu Reeves.
2: There's a few voices in it this time around. Anyway, the reason we're talking about toys is because of Toy Story 5. We are looking this morning for the one toy from your childhood that you'll never forget. The one toy from your childhood you'll never forget. And why? Do you still have that toy? What's the one toy from your childhood you'll never forget? 07871 670493 is the WhatsApp number. That's 07871 670493.
3: You can email us on breakfast@riversideradio.com or on social media at This Is Riverside.
2: Yeah. Our Mo, our very own Mo, says, I still have one of my memorable toys. It's the action figure of Modo.
3: Oh.
2: One of the three characters from Biker Mice from Mars.
3: Oh, wow.
2: Do you know this? Biker Mice from Mars? Modo. M-O-D-O. We'll have to check that one out. Mia, can you check out Modo?
4: Yeah, Modo.
2: He's one of the three characters action from Biker figures. Mice from Mars. Biker Mice from Mars. Thank you, Mo. Tell us about your toys, what you've still got.
3: Love the fact that everybody has
2: what is that?
3: A toy.
4: Terrifying.
3: Oh, wow.
4: Terrifying again.
3: Oh. Oh, my God. It is a Biker Mice. Wait, that's kind of cool.
2: Oh, I remember that.
3: It's in the same vein of Teenage Mutant Ninja Turtles.
2: Yeah, a bit like that.
3: Wow.
4: Why does it have like abs and, and biceps?
2: Yeah.
3: It's a bionic mouse.
2: Teenage That's Mutant quite cool. Hero Turtles, they were called here.
3: Really?
2: Because the word ninja was banned.
3: I have heard this before.
2: Heroes in a heart shell. Turtle power. It was Teenage Mutant Hero Turtles.
3: That's quite
2: but
3: funny.
2: But now I think everyone knows that Teenage Mutant Ninja Turtles.
3: There's your Santa Claus Father Christmas again.
2: Yeah. 07871 670493. Let us know the toy that the one that you love the most. Maybe you've still got it. Let us know, please. It'd be good to hear from you this morning on this Friday morning. This is Keith Urban featuring Michael McDonald. It's We Go Back on Riverside.

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1: Because London is better by boat.
2: 16 minutes past 8 then. Let's get a River, Roads and Rails update with Ava.
3: Okay, so I'm going to start with the public transport because that seems to be the huge issue today. So there are severe delays on the Mildmay Overground between Clapham Junction and Willesden Junction due to an earlier fire alert at Willesden Junction. There is also no services on the South Western Railway going westbound between Wimbledon and Surbiton due to a track fault. Then the Suffragettes Overground, there is no services there between Gospel Oak and Woodgrange Park due to problems with the signals at South Tottenham. The services are at a stand on the Great Western Railway between Greenford and West Ealing due to a faulty train. There are minor delays on the Hammersmith Line and the Circle Line and the Metropolitan Line due to a number of cancellations across the lines. And then in terms of the roads, we're quite good. Traffic is slow but moving on the in East Sheen on the South Circular from Roehampton Lane at the Red Rover to Chalker's Corner. And there are some slight delays on the M4 onto the elevated section that I mentioned earlier, going eastbound from Junction 3 Hayes to Junction 2 Brentford. That is all that's on the road, so please, if you are stuck in traffic, do WhatsApp us on 078-716-70493. 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

0: Bit of Britney Spears for us on a Friday morning. It's Riverside Breakfast. 22 minutes past 8. Yeah, it's local radio day. Yeah, give us a cheer, Mia. Yeah, it's a bit of a poor cheer there.
1: Finally, oh my
0: god! Give us a cheer, Ava. Yay, we are celebrating local radio as it is. We were talking a little bit about this earlier because Ava's from Ireland.
1: Yes.
0: Who still have a lot of strong local radio brands and identity in Ireland, which
1: people feel
0: sadly,
1: very strongly about.
0: Yeah, very strongly because. Yeah, I mean, radio's massive in Ireland, isn't it? Absolutely. And sadly, here, local radio was sort of decimated over the last sort of 20 years by the big brands and everything was taken
1: money
0: over.
1: Money hungry.
0: But the community radio stations like ours here on Riverside Radio are bringing it back in a big way. And someone who has helped that process massively is joining me on the line now, former chair of the Community Media Association and also CEO of Sound Vision, a fabulous charity that supports us here at Riverside Radio with our children's radio club on a Saturday. 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
2: Happy local radio day. And yeah, you guys in the studio up there, it's infectious. It's bubbling out of southwest London down to Somerset where you are speaking with me now. And hopefully then flooding out across the nation as we wish all our friends and colleagues up and down the country happy local radio day. Now, Jason, one of the things that's fed back to me often is, yeah, but surely, Dom, every day is local radio day. Yeah. And of course it is. You are not putting any more effort into today's show than you would on any other day. But this is the day we can really highlight that celebration, that relationship with audiences and the local listeners. And also the social value, the value to community life here in the UK that local radio really brings. It's not just a nice add-on. That's it is at the centre of what strengthens community life. Mm. You mentioned that community radio is thriving and has, to a great extent, come into the space vacated by these small independent commercial stations that we knew and loved and grew up with in the 80s and 90s and noughties, and before it all kind of got swallowed up in a need to create larger advertising propositions, which is not to say that actually there's some great radio on a national and regional basis in this country. The BBC are still doing local radio. The BBC have a very honourable role in a local radio because they basically invented it.
0: Yes.
2: In this country. But you know, they are moving really much more to a regional. I've got this theory, by the way, that the BBC are trying to recreate the Anglo-Saxon kingdoms.
0: Yes, because it's a regional basis now, isn't it? Yeah, and that's one of the reasons why I left.
2: You know, stand by for Radio Wessex, Radio Mercia,
0: exactly.
2: And so forth. But, you know, that is the BBC's a changing beast, of course. I think what's really interesting about local radio is that it is thriving, and it's not just thriving because the community radio sector is thriving, although that's a major, major stimulant to the sector. But also we have seen, thanks to the government's rollout of small-scale DAB, we've seen the return of small-scale commercial radio. Now, these are terms that, Jason, you and I understand, but they're essentially kind of internal industry terms. People, when they're listening to their radio, are listening to those trusted local voices like yours and your team there. They're not listening because, oh, today I'm going to be very worthy and listen to my community radio station.
0: Yes, exactly.
2: So they listen to the voices, whether they're on the BBC, whether they are on a commercial radio station, or whether they're on a community license. And the other point I'd like to make, and I want to emphasize, and as far as I can see right now, there are over 650 local radio licenses through DAB and FM here in the
0: incredible.
2: UK. And
0: that's grown massively, isn't it?
2: It is, and I think the small-scale commercial is a contributor to that. But I want to make this point. Merely because something is commercial in terms of a business that makes a profit, frankly, all businesses, whether you're a charity, a non-profit, or a standard business, you need to make a profit, otherwise you're not a business for very long. But nobody goes into local radio to make money, because you know that's why.
0: that's why
2: it was homogenized. Exactly. So we're here, Jason, because of our love of local radio and that connection.
0: Well, the funny thing, actually, Dom, to mention is because we were talking about Irish radio earlier. Ava's from Ireland. I go there a lot, and they still, even though their local radio their local radio brands are big corporations like Bauer have a lot of own a lot of the radio there. They've still got the local identity in the names. Do you think that will change there then as well? Possibly, I suppose.
2: Well, I think, you know, to my mind, there's a marketplace where all is welcome, whether it's national, whether it's big corporations, right the way down to the grassroots and the local. But what I want to say is that merely because you're a profit-making business doesn't mean to say you're in it for the wrong reasons.
0: Yeah, of course.
2: I think all local radio per se has a social value.
0: Absolutely.
2: A value to their communities. And there may be some level of sliding scale about that, but the premise of Local Radio Day is to raise awareness of that point, or at least that's one of our key messages, is that all local radio has a value to society beyond being a local source of entertainment. And that's, of course, motivation in itself.
0: It's funny because Mia, our newsreader this morning, she comes from the same area I grew up in, and she doesn't know, this is how old we are now, Dom, she's not aware of the local radio station being 2CR FM in Bournemouth. She's never heard of it because it's always been Heart to her.
2: Yes.
0: Well, isn't that sad? Isn't that sad? Now this, you're an adult now and you've never known local radio.
1: Yeah, it is sad.
0: Sadly. Isn't that sad?
2: Well, I can tell you that when you go home to Bournemouth, there are at least two thriving local radio stations there.
0: Yeah, there's Bournemouth One.
2: And Hot.
0: And Hot. Yeah, Hot Radio.
1: Okay,
0: yeah,
1: Hot.
0: They're great. Have you ever listened to Hot Radio?
1: No, I haven't.
0: Yeah, we know Kevin, don't we, Dom? He runs Hot Radio down there. Yeah, he's great.
2: Yeah. So absolutely. Yeah. So enjoy when you get home. When I'm coming home, Jason, as you know, I spend a lot of time. I've got projects around the country, and I do a little bit of global traveling from time to time. But there's this moment when I come home to Somerset. And as soon as I can on the FM, it's a bit different now because you can sort of access radio in so many ways. But there's a very specific point I get Summer Valley FM when I'm driving on the road. And it happens to be when I pass a sign for Upton Scudamore. And I think I'm definitely back on Somerset territory with Upton Scudamore, and then the glories of Summer Valley, you know, kick in. At which point, you know, the celestial gate opens in the clouds, and glittering sunlight, and the wonderful heavenly choirs then present me with tremendous audio of the Wurzels.
0: Oh, lovely! I've got a brand new combine harvester. Give me a treat. Yeah, I love a bit of the Wurzels. Absolutely.
2: And since the lead singer of the Wurzels lives about a mile from where I'm talking to you in Midsummer Norton, I feel it's nice to mention them on local radio.
0: We're going to dig them out. We're going to play them later, especially for Local Radio Day, in a nod to that. And for your birthday, because I know you have just turned the big, should we say it? 60? I don't believe it.
2: I know. It's incredible.
0: Happy birthday, Dom.
2: Well, I really appreciate that, but I am absolutely thriving at 60 and loving it, and loving
0: local
2: doing
0: radio.
2: This type of work.
0: How many stations have you visited up and down the country? I was telling the girls earlier, how many stations have you visited, like radio stations like ours?
2: It's around 140, and I would say about 95% of that are working in the community sector.
0: Absolutely amazing, really.
2: I haven't included the BBC stations I work for.
0: Of course.
2: In that,
0: you can say Dom Chambers started his radio career right here in Southwest London, didn't you, Dom?
1: Oh, lovely.
0: It's St George's Hospital.
2: Hospital Radio 9.
0: Yes,
2: it was,
0: which was Springfield Hospital in Tooting.
1: Nice.
0: Yeah.
2: That's exactly it. And so I got the wave of nostalgia as I come back to Wandsworth. But Jason, what I love about that is not just nostalgia. With our charity Sound Vision, which is about empowering young people with a voice, and you mentioned this earlier, you know, when I come to Wandsworth, yes, I love the nostalgia. I was happy there, and I lived there for about 20 years. And my career started there. But it's the fact that I'm going there 2026, looking forward to 2027, to meet young people, fantastic trainer Faridat, and your good self and the wider team at Riverside. It's all about the here and now and where we're going in the future.
0: Absolutely. Absolutely, Dom. And thank you very much for supporting us here at Riverside Radio with Sound Vision. 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Dom, thank you so much for joining us. Thank you for bringing us Local Radio Day for 2026 again. When's it next? Same time next year?
2: Same time next year. But one last thing to mention, yep. Jason. We're no longer just going to have this as a one-off day. Local Radio Day is going to be a presence throughout the year, and coming very soon, and I'll be having an off-air conversation with you about this first, coming very soon, a really, really special announcement for local radio stations who want to do something very, very special on International Children's Day, which is the 20th of November. So lots still to come on Local Radio Day. We'll be back here in May, but many, many other things between now and then.
0: Dom, thank you so much. I hope Somerset is shining like Southwest London is. The sun is shining there. I'm sure it is this morning. Have a fantastic weekend. It's 8:33. This is Heaven 17. Come live with me on Riverside. Mia has got all the local news.

0: Heaven 17 on Riverside Breakfast. We're a little bit late for the news headlines because we were chatting to Dom for so long, but here they are now with Mia.
1: Good morning. Tens of thousands of young people could benefit from a new work experience scheme aimed at tackling youth unemployment. 300,000 placements will be rolled out over the next 3 years. Figures published yesterday highlighted that around 1 million 16 to 24-year-olds aren't in work, education or training. European leaders have come out in support of Romania after Russian drones hit a block of flats close to its border with Ukraine. France is demanding an explanation from its Russian ambassador, while Poland's called the actions dangerous. The US vice president says there are still points to iron out before a peace deal with Iran is signed, but J.D. Vance says he's feeling good about the prospect of an agreement being reached soon. £340 million is being put into pharmacies in England to ease pressures on GPs. The deal will allow pharmacists to make more clinical decisions and treat more people. And Luke Little has regained the Premier League darts title. The teenager beat Luke Humphreys 11-10 in the final at O2 Arena in London. That was Riverside Reports. I'm Mia Herford. More for you in half an hour.
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4: Good morning, I'm Ava Casey. Here's the weather. Today we'll start dry with some sunny spells, but some scattered showers might develop for the afternoon. Temperatures are cooler than yesterday, but still very warm overall. Maximum temperatures of 28 degrees. Whatever the weather, London's freshest fruit, veg and flowers are always in season at the new Covent Garden Market, serving the capital 6 days a week from Nine Elms.
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2: Quarter to nine, Ava, what's going on the roads, rails and river?
3: So in our local area of Battersea, there is slow traffic on the Queenstown Road northbound from Queenstown Road Station to Chelsea Embankment. The travel time there is 15 minutes and avoiding the... This is also impacting Battersea Bridge as well. So if you are in that area between Prince of Wales Drive and Cheyne Walk, it's about 30 minutes round trip between the two of them. There's queuing traffic then on in Chelsea at the Tadema Road. There's a one-way street at King's Road. Congestion to Cheyne Walk and King's Road is back into Fulham in the roadworks area there. There's usual slow traffic on the A3 West Hill northbound between Tibbetts Corner and Upper Richmond Road. The traffic on there is around 10 minutes and there are some delays on the M4 that still haven't shifted since this morning onto the elevated section going eastbound from Junction 3 Hayes to Junction 2 Brentford. Then in public transport, the Mild May services have resumed back to normal between Clapham Junction and Willesden Junction. There are no services on the South Western Railway westbound between Wimbledon and Surbiton due to a track fault. The same on the Suffragette overground between Gospel Oak and Woodgrange Grove due to problems with signals at South Tottenham. There are still some minor delays on the Hammersmith and City Line as well as the Circle Line due to cancellations across the board. If we missed anything, do WhatsApp us please on 078 7167 0493. 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

0: life. Can you believe it? The girls in the studio do not know this song. They've never heard of it.
1: We should have had a camera to show what you were doing.
2: Yes, that was brilliant.
0: A bit Keep Fit.
1: Jane Fonda-esque.
0: It's a perfect song for that. Lonnie Gordon, Happening All Over Again from 1990. How old were you in 1990?
1: Minus 11.
3: Yes, minus 11.
0: Oh my God, it makes me feel so old. So old.
1: My brother wasn't Crazy. Even born yet.
0: Really? How old's your brother?
1: 30.
0: I feel older. This is what you get when I come in on a Friday. Yeah. Stupid of me. At least with Ali Einstein and Ali Palmer, they're older than me.
3: Ben Hayes wouldn't have even been born in the 1990.
0: I complain.
1: What did he not?
0: What? Who wasn't
3: born? 32. Ben Hayes. Oh my God.
0: Ben Hayes was when? 1992.
1: No, he is 32.
3: Is he 32? Sorry, that's getting confusing now. He wouldn't have been born in 1990.
1: Damn.
0: No, how old is Ben Hayes?
3: 32.
0: Is he really?
3: I'm pretty sure. I think that's what I asked him.
0: He wasn't even around. He probably has never heard 32? That song.
3: No, exactly. Yeah.
0: Have you heard of Holly Valance?
3: Who?
0: Holly Valance?
3: No.
0: Holly Valance?
1: Not to know the name. No.
0: Hold on a minute. Riverside Breakfast. That's right, it's me, not Ben. Today, he's back next week. Riverside. Holly Valance, or Holly Valance, was in Neighbours or Home and Away.
1: Okay.
0: Australian actress. Yes. Brilliant song, this one. But she went a bit right-wing.
1: Oh, did she?
0: She's now a bit very right-wing kind of way. Yeah, yeah. But anyway, this song is fabulous. We love it. Kiss, Kiss, Holly Valance. Here on Riverside Breakfast. You know this song, Kiss Kiss.
1: No.
0: Oh my life.
1: Come back to us
0: 2002,
1: afterwards.
0: Girls.
1: Yeah, this is

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1: Good morning. There'll be 300,000 new work placements for young people over the next 3 years. Figures show more than a million 16 to 24-year-olds aren't in work, education or training, the highest level in more than a decade. The move follows a warning in yesterday's Milburn report that Britain risks a lost generation. Work and Pensions Minister Torsten Bell says the figures are pointing to real danger.
2: We see big increases of people getting into their early 20s who have never worked. If you look at Allen's report yesterday, which, as you say, highlighted a really big problem we face as a country, it showed that 6 in 10 of those that are NEET today have actually never had a job. That isn't a good situation for us to be in.
1: The leader of Qatar's urging Donald Trump to prioritise peace to spare the Middle East more tension and escalation. The pair have had a phone call after US Vice President J.D. Vance told reporters a deal with Iran is close. He says it's not there yet, but he's feeling positive.
3: We do think they're negotiating, at least so far, in good faith, and we're making some progress. Hopefully we'll continue to make progress. The president will be in a position where he can endorse the agreement, but obviously that's still TBD.
1: The White House wants Tehran to hand over its uranium and not to develop a nuclear weapon. On the Uber app, there is now a new feature aimed at improving safety. Passengers can audio record their journey. The files will be encrypted and stored on the passenger's device. Recordings will only be accessible to Uber if uploaded as part of a safety report. Drivers will be notified if a passenger activates audio recording before the trip begins. And Uber is also introducing a verified badge for passengers, so drivers can feel more safe picking up customers. A new critical care roof garden on top of King's College Hospital in Denmark Hill has opened. The therapeutic garden aims to improve the overall well-being of critically ill patients. There is space for 6 beds and specially designed medical cabinets which are weatherproof. The exposure to fresh air, greenery and sunlight can help patients reduce stress and lower blood pressure. And Luke Littler beat Luke Humphreys to regain the Premier League darts title. The teenage world champion won 11-10 in a thrilling final at London's O2 Arena. Littler tells Sky Sports News it's been a roller coaster to get to the decider.
4: First 4 weeks at bottom of the table, and then the fifth night I won my first night. And yeah, I had to pick myself up, some tough times. I think I went to Brighton, had like a 79 average or something like that. And it was tough, I was down bad. And yeah, I'm here with a trophy.
1: That was Riverside Reports. I'm Mia Herford, more for you in half an hour.
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6: Good morning, I'm Ava Casey. Here's the weather. Today we'll start dry with some sunny spells, but some scattered showers might develop for the afternoon. Temperatures are cooler than yesterday, but still very warm overall. Maximum temperatures of 28 degrees. Whatever the weather, London's freshest fruit, veg and flowers are always in season at New Covent Garden Market, serving the capital 6 days a week from the Isle of Man.

0: Good morning. It is a Friday. It's just after 9 o'clock. And you're listening to Riverside Breakfast with me, Jason Rosam.
1: And me, Ava Casey.
0: And Battersea Power Station. I say that with a bit of emphasis because it's the final day of the sponsorship on Riverside Breakfast with Battersea Power Station. And what a 2 and a bit years it has been.
1: Honestly.
0: Oh my goodness. On Monday's breakfast show, there's a brand new, not a brand new sound, it's still going to be us. But there's a new sponsor of Riverside Breakfast. We are still working with Battersea Power Station. They are doing other things with us here at Riverside Radio, and we love them immensely, and we'll always continue to work with them and do some amazing things. I love going to Battersea Power Station.
1: Yeah.
0: It is like my second home. I'm always there. I'm there every morning at the gym, obviously.
1: Oh, is that where your gym
0: is? That's where my gym is.
1: Oh, wow.
0: Power Station, yeah.
1: Oh, that's nice.
0: If I could live there, I would live there.
1: Oh, yeah.
0: Although...
1: Is it Dua Lipa lives there, apparently? Has a... No, maybe not lives, but has an apartment.
0: They have apartments, yeah. There's loads of people. Sting. his... One of the Beckham... Romeo Beckham.
1: Oh, Romeo.
0: Harry Styles has got an appointment there.
1: Really?
0: Yeah, that's what I'm told.
1: Wow.
2: Is it Romeo Beckham like a child?
1: No, he's
0: older now. He's about your age.
1: Yeah.
0: Anyway, the point is, actually, just... The whole development of it and working with them over the last few years has been absolutely incredible. That work will continue. But we have a new sponsor of Riverside Breakfast from Monday morning. And it's very, very exciting. And we will look forward to bringing that to you on Monday morning from 7 a.m. But I want to thank everyone at Battersea Power Station who's helped us over the last couple of years. But also, they'll continue to help as well. And we will also cover what goes on there, as we always do here on Riverside Radio. So that's done. So it's the last time I've said that, really.
1: Yeah.
0: The last sponsorship.
1: Aww. Do you want to do one last one?
0: Oh, yes. It is Riverside Breakfast with me, Jason Rosam.
1: And me, Ava Casey.
0: And Battersea Power Station. Yes. As I say, we'll still be working with them in the future. But a new breakfast show sponsor joins us on Monday morning, which is very, very exciting. So do tune in for that. Right. Today, we've been talking about toys.
1: Yes.
0: Why have we been talking about toys, Ava?
1: Because the Toy Story 5 premiere happened last night in Leicester Square. And the beloved Tom Hanks said that he feels the UK crowds are more excited than the American crowds.
0: Yeah, he did. And we obviously love our toys more,
1: we do,
0: I would say.
1: Yeah. I mean, everybody so far has had a story.
0: You told us about the teddy
1: that
0: you nearly lost in the post because you left it in Ireland when you went to visit. And then it got lost. Well, it was lost in the post.
1: Grand age of 22 years old.
0: But you've had that teddy from a baby and it means a lot to you.
1: Yes.
0: And it was lost.
1: And it was lost.
0: Will you cry? Did you cry at any point?
1: I didn't cry. I probably would have if I knew. I was very angry. I probably would have cried if I was never going to see him again.
0: But you did see him again and he was reunited.
1: Exactly.
0: Who actually found him? Is it your mom?
1: My mom, yeah.
0: How did she find him?
1: She was badgering the post depot and then they ended up finally. So I remember they told her that months later it was still at the depot.
0: How long was it lost for?
1: It was... 3 months.
0: So it was
1: 2 months.
0: It was on post.
1: It was on pushed.
0: On pushed
1: fault. It was their fault.
0: So it didn't even come to.
1: Or else.
0: UK.
1: Or actually, I wonder, did it go and come back? Because it was told there was.
0: Right.
1: I think it was.
0: Someone not put the right stamp on it.
1: I have no idea because I was home and apparently nobody was home. So I think it went, came back, and then was stuck there. And so then they. I can't actually remember if they gave it to her and then she posted it again or else if they just did themselves.
0: Well, Mia told us about her rabbit, Rabbi the rabbit.
1: Rabbi. Yes.
0: Rabbi the rabbit. And that didn't get lost. But
1: it
0: no, it did
1: my
0: get
1: first
0: lost.
1: One did.
0: It had to be replaced.
2: Yeah, but not my second one.
1: Mm.
2: Yeah, it was replaced.
0: Yeah, so it was replaced.
2: 2.0.
0: And then I've given you a couple of old toys.
1: The
0: most you think
1: terrifying
0: are spooky.
1: Things in the
0: Glow
1: world.
0: Glowworm and creepy. Teddy Ruxpin. But I used to collect, and I still have them.
1: Oh my God, yes.
0: Pelham puppets.
1: Oh my God.
0: They are marionette puppets. They were made in Wiltshire in the 1930s. They stopped making them in the 1990s.
2: Oh my gosh, they're terrifying.
0: Again, they're terrifying.
1: Oh
0: There's
1: my
0: all
1: God.
0: Sorts of them. There's loads of Pelham puppets.
1: They're quite
0: some
1: cool,
0: of them,
1: actually. That girl is a diva.
0: Some of the rare
1: the
0: ones.
1: Eyebrows.
0: Some of the rare ones are worth a lot of money.
1: Oh,
0: you've
1: I can
0: got
1: imagine.
0: The box and all of
1: they
0: that.
1: They would be. The amount of effort that goes into them.
0: I used to have them hanging from my ceiling.
2: No, you didn't.
0: I did when I was younger. Yeah, hanging from my ceiling.
1: Oh my God.
0: I've still got a couple. They're boxed away and put in storage now. But yeah, puppets. Marionette puppets.
1: Yes, we were talking about the puppet shop on Lavender Hill.
0: Yes, there's a puppet shop on Lavender Hill.
1: I've only become puppets. Aware of it, but I would love to go in and explore.
0: Yeah, I absolutely love puppets. And I used to do, my dad actually made me a little puppet theatre to do the puppets in.
1: Stop.
0: It was a piece of wood that was painted black and then it had curtains at the front that I used to open and then marionette puppets
1: love.
0: Came in.
1: Yeah, that's incredible.
0: And, I used to love it. And Pelham puppets, amazing history they've got. Mm. And they made thousands and thousands and thousands and thousands of them, but some of them are really rare. Mm. They made Disney character ones in the 50s or something like that. So there's there's Donald Duck and there's Mickey Mouse and there's Pluto, I think. They're quite rare, those ones.
1: They're quite scary looking.
0: So
1: they're quite creepy.
0: Why did I like scary toys?
1: You really did.
0: Isn't that weird? Very, very odd. Look, if you can tell us about a toy that you remember the most, you may still own it. What is the toy that you love the most? The one that you'll never forget from childhood? Let us know, please. 07871 670493 is the WhatsApp number. That's 07871 670493.
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0: Yeah, it'd be great to hear from you this morning. What toy, maybe you've still got the toy, is your most memorable toy from childhood, please? Also, we've got Headlines and Head Lies.
1: Yes.
0: Is that what it's called?
1: Yes, we do, yep.
0: So I'm doing it this week. I'm trying to get Ava out on this one coming up next.

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0: 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Because London is better by boat.
2: Right, 16 minutes past nine then. Let's get a River, Roads and Rails update across South West London. Ava has all the details. Ava?
3: Yes, it's quite good, you know. If you're out driving, you should be okay. There is some slow traffic in Battersea on the Queenstown Road northbound from Queenstown Road Station to Chelsea Embankment. The travel time there is 15 minutes and that does continue then on to Battersea Bridge Road. There's stop-start traffic there going northbound from the Prince of Wales Drive to Cheyne Walk. The travel time there is also about 20 minutes. All of this is double bad because Albert Bridge has remained closed. There is some slow traffic in Tolworth on the A3 southbound at Kingston Road and Broadway. The congestion to the Maldon Underpass in the roadworks area. Lane 1 of 3 is closed through the Tolworth Underpass until the 9th of June. Then there are some delays on the M4 onto the elevated section eastbound from Junction 3 Hayes to Junction 2 Brentford. That is still slow but slightly moving. There are no services on the Southwestern Railway westbound between Wimbledon and Surbiton due to track fault. And there's also no services on the Suffragette Overground line between Gospel Oak and Woodgrange Park due to problems with the signals at South Tottenham. Otherwise, the Central Line, Hammersmith and City, Metropolitan and Circle have all resumed normal services after a number of cancellations this morning. So you should be grand if you're in that area. If we've missed anything, please do WhatsApp us on 078-716-7493. 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

0: it's 22 minutes past nine, and it's come to the moment in the show where we do this.
1: Tell me lies, tell me sweet little lies.
0: Yes.
2: Oh, it's so good.
0: Yes, it is. Headlines or headlines. Who came up with this idea? Is this you?
2: I don't want to take...
0: Was it a Ben idea or was it an Ava idea?
2: I think it was an Ava
0: joint
2: idea.
0: It was an Ava idea.
2: It was a joint idea. I came up with the name.
0: If you came up with it, you came up with it, Ava.
2: I can't remember. It was a
0: don't
2: text
0: try
2: back
0: and pretend that Ben's...
2: No, it was a collaboration. That's what Friday mornings are. It's a collaboration. It's all
0: right,
2: of us.
0: Headlines or headlines. So it's my three today.
2: Yes.
0: And so there's three headlines. Mm-hmm. One of them is a lie. Mm-hmm. You've got to work out which one's the lie. Is that correct?
2: Yeah, exactly.
0: Are you playing as well, Mia?
3: I can, yeah, tag along.
0: Do you all play together?
2: Yeah.
0: Okay, so are we ready?
2: I'm ready.
0: So the headline number one is...
2: Okay, I'm nervous.
0: The UK's highest ever May temperature was recorded in London this week.
2: Mm-hmm. Okay.
0: Headline number two. Transport for London is trialling designated slow walking lanes at Oxford Circus Station for tourists taking photos.
2: Okay.
0: Number three, the London Marathon raised a record £87.5 million for charity, making it the biggest annual one-day fundraising event in the world.
2: Okay. Mm. Interesting.
0: Do you have to do it now, or do you get a little
2: break? It's up to us. We can chat about it and then come back to it afterwards.
0: Okay, you want to chat about it?
2: Yeah.
0: So do you want to find out more about those
2: stories? Yeah, I'm trying to think.
3: I know that obviously number one is true.
2: Number one is true, for sure.
0: What is
2: the temperature?
0: Are you sure the hottest record?
3: Yes, for May, because I read that
0: highest ever May?
2: Highest ever May. I saw that and I was like, wow, that's crazy.
0: Okay.
2: So know that for sure. The second one.
0: And TfL is trialling designated slow walking lanes at Oxford Circus. Because
2: that's interesting.
0: Because you know how busy it is.
2: Yeah.
0: Have you been to Oxford Circus?
2: Yeah.
0: I used to work near there at the BBC.
2: Oh my God.
0: And it is crazy, Oxford Circus.
2: But how would it work? How would that lane work?
0: Is it like how they're going to work? But they TfL do all sorts of things.
3: This is why this could be the lie. I'm trying to figure it out.
0: Mm. Well, they are introducing these slow walking lanes within. If you want to walk, if you want to pander or take a photo, then it's not actually
2: outside, like on the road.
0: It's not at the station itself.
2: Right.
0: It's not inside the station.
2: Oh, okay. See, because I don't know how you'd manage that. How would you manage a slow walking lane? Or are we being too practical?
3: Is that going to be like paint on the ground or something?
2: Yeah.
0: And the London Marathon raised a record £87.5 million for charity, making it the biggest annual one day fundraising
2: event. Because you could have just changed the number.
0: In the world. Yeah, in the world they've raised more money.
2: 87 million.
3: That's fantastic.
0: 87 million, yeah. And it's that the news is it's the biggest annual one-day fundraising event in the world.
2: Damn.
0: Now, do you think
2: we would have spoken about that before.
0: What, being the biggest?
2: Being the biggest.
0: Oh. So.
2: Because surely that wouldn't come out this many weeks afterwards. You know?
0: Should we play a song and then your answers?
2: Yeah.
0: Should we do that?
2: Yeah.
0: Is that what he does?
2: Yeah, we can do
0: on
2: that.
0: On a Friday?
2: Yeah.
0: Is that what happens? Have a think. And then if you want to play along at home, tell us what is the head lie. Is it a headline or is it a head lie? let us know, please. 0787-1670-493 is the WhatsApp number. You can email breakfast@riversideradio.com. 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

0: Jose?
1: Jose.
0: Thank you. Gonzalez with Heartbeats on Riverside Breakfast. Oh, Nelio, morning. Thank you for your toy on socials at This Is Riverside. Nelio says, Lightning McQueen. What's Lightning McQueen?
2: Cars.
0: Cars the movie, the Disney movie.
2: Yeah.
0: Oh, you've got one of those. Lightning McQueen.
2: That's pretty cool. They have Lightning McQueen Crocs, and I think they're really cool. Yeah.
0: Talk to me about Crocs.
2: No, do you not like Crocs?
0: I
2: love Crocs.
0: I don't not like... I mean, I think Crocs are better than those other weird things that people are wearing at the moment. They're kind of a half a shoe.
2: Like clogs? The Birkenstock clogs?
0: Absolutely hate
2: them. Really? I do because they're slippers for outside.
1: Yeah.
2: Perfect.
0: They're not because I wore them last night. Keith's got some. My husband.
2: Yeah, but they're not molded to your feet, so they're going to be so uncomfortable.
0: They slipped off. One flew off down the road. I was going to the shop to get some crisps. And I put these weird shoes on. I said, I'm going to wear your weird shoes. I don't like them at all. I think they look awful. And when I see people in them, I just go, ugh.
2: They look
0: so ugly.
1: I love them. I think they look great.
0: Yeah. I think they're the ugliest shoe that ever existed.
2: I really...
0: A Birkenstock what?
2: The clogs.
0: Yeah.
2: Mules.
0: Are they they are so ugly. And so I said to him last night, I'd prefer Crocs to them.
2: Wow.
0: And Crocs are bad.
1: And I love Crocs, gosh. I was wearing mine the other day, actually.
2: I don't have Crocs, but I've always... I really want Uggs, though. The little short
0: Uggs. Most comfortable shoe that ever existed are On trainers.
1: Really?
2: Oh, really? Your UnCloud ones?
1: Are you wearing them now?
0: No, I'm not actually. Oh. What am I wearing now? I'm wearing my Calvin Klein.
2: Calvin Klein's. Hello. Mia's got a lovely pair of Birkenstocks on.
1: Yeah.
0: Oh, you haven't got those clogs, have you?
1: No, but I would love them.
0: Mm. No. Well, you can have. You can have some.
1: Oh, thank you.
0: They're awful. They look ridiculous. On men.
2: Really? Which ones does he have? Does he have the kind of textured ones or are
1: what colour?
2: Canvas?
1: Yeah.
0: They're the beigey type colour. Okay. Ones, you know the type.
2: My friend Anna has the lovely like. Kind of fluffy.
0: They're
2: nearly.
0: Not lovely.
2: I like them.
0: They're ugly as hell. Why anyone would want one, I don't know. Anyway, going back to our headlines and headlines.
2: Yes. Okay.
0: So we have got, let's go for A. The UK's highest ever May temperature was recorded in London this week. B. Transport for London. Has someone messaged you?
2: Mm-hmm. Nothing about this, though.
0: All right.
2: My friend Heather's listening. Shout out to Heather.
0: Oh, is she? Heather. Yeah, Heather. Has Heather got those shoes?
2: No. Oh, Heather does. She doesn't have clogs.
0: Oh, Heather,
2: no.
0: Throw them away.
2: Does she? Yes. I actually don't remember. Heather, let me know.
0: Headline A, the UK's highest ever May temperature was recorded in London this week. B, yes. TfL is trialling designated slow walking lanes, Oxford Circus for tourists taking photos. London Marathon C raised a record £87.5 million for charity, making it the biggest annual one-day fundraising event in the world.
2: Okay. Should we go separately?
0: Are you going
2: or?
0: Fake? You've got to find the fake one.
2: Yeah,
0: we
2: got to find the fake one.
0: What do you think?
2: Oh, what do I think? I feel like the middle one.
1: Okay, you go middle. I'll go C.
2: C, okay. Yeah. Okay, I'll go B. Mia's going C.
1: We win.
2: Exactly. This side of the table always wins.
0: What are you doing? So you're doing what?
2: I'm going to guess B.
0: You're guessing B.
2: Oxford
0: the
2: Circus.
0: TfL slow walking lanes.
2: Yeah.
0: What are you guessing?
1: C.
0: The London Marathon raising £87.5 million for charity, making it the biggest annual one-day fundraising event in the world.
1: Yeah.
0: It is, in fact, B, the slow walking lanes.
2: Oh, my God, yes!
0: There we go.
2: Yes!
0: Did Heather get it right?
2: She did not answer.
0: All right. She wasn't listening. Well done.
2: Thank you. I never win.
0: Ava wins. She's won now.
1: Yes.
0: And the newsreader didn't even know.
1: Sorry, guys.
0: Outrageous. Do you know December 10?
2: Yes.
1: Who's that?
2: The new One Direction.
0: The new One
2: Simon
0: Direction.
2: Simon
0: Cowell's new
1: You've told
0: band.
1: Me this before, actually. Mm-hmm. I keep forgetting them. Sorry.
0: This is their new one. It's called Infinity 123 on Riverside.

0: Let's get the latest. Mia.
1: Good morning. Tens of thousands of young people could benefit from a new work experience scheme aimed at tackling youth unemployment. 300,000 placements will be rolled out over the next 3 years. Figures published yesterday highlighted that around 1 million 16 to 24-year-olds aren't in work, education or training. European leaders have come out in support of Romania after Russian drones hit a block of flats close to its border with Ukraine. France is demanding an explanation from its Russian ambassador, while Poland's called the actions dangerous. The US vice president says there are still points to iron out before a peace deal with Iran is signed, but J.D. Vance says he's feeling good about the prospect of an agreement being reached soon. £340 million is being put into pharmacies in England to ease pressure on GPs. The deal will allow pharmacists to make more clinical decisions and treat more people. And Luke Littler says he wanted to quit darts because of fan abuse before winning the Premier League again last night. The world champion beat Luke Humphreys 11-10 at London's O2 Arena. That was Riverside Reports. I'm Mia Herford. More news for you in half an hour.
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4: Good morning, I'm Ava Casey. Here's the weather. Today we'll see a mixture of variable cloud, sunny spells and a few spots of light rain in the late morning into the afternoon. A breezy day altogether with maximum temperatures of 28 degrees. Whatever the weather, London's freshest fruit, veg and flowers are always in season at New Covent Garden Market, serving the capital 6 days a week from Nine Elms.
5: 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I've been here for the last 5 years. I've been knowing Mr. French, me as a customer. I was a gardener, I was trying to buy stuff. One day, he was alone, long queue. I said, do you need a little help to clean up and stuff? And he said, don't worry, don't need to do it. Next week, same situation. So I said, I can do something. And now I'm working 5-6 days in a week. I really, really enjoy it, yeah. It's a lovely place, many great people.

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1: 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Love in Southwest
2: London, Riverside. Oh, it's Riverside Breakfast 20 to 10, and it's with me, Jason Rosam.
3: And me, Ava Casey.
2: And Battersea Power Station for the final time. I think I need to go to sort of, I don't know, do something at Battersea Power Station.
3: Yeah, honestly, yeah, have a little.
2: I need to do something. Like jump in that
3: celebration
2: area, you know, where they put the. Put things in that water area. Do you know what I'm talking about?
3: Yeah. Lie across the weird balls that are there.
2: Yes.
3: There you go.
2: What's your favorite thing about Battersea Power Station?
3: Oh, the Asian shop.
2: Love that. I put a little noodle bowl in.
3: Ooh,
2: and I love it.
3: Yeah.
2: Tiny little noodle bowl.
3: I get my dumplings from there.
2: Dumplings.
3: They're so good. It's so handy to have them in the freezer. So handy.
2: It's a fabulous little shop, that is.
3: Love
2: it. And then you've got the Leon next to it.
3: Yes, I've never had Leon before.
2: Have you never had Leon? Never. It's like fast food, but healthy.
3: Yeah, healthy. I've heard that. Veggie. Oh, where's Mia?
2: Oh, Mia would love it. Mia loves it.
3: Love Dishoom. Been to Dishoom.
2: Oh, my life,
3: Dishoom. I do love Dishoom.
2: You know, you're talking about, I don't know why we were talking about him, but local celebrity and global sensation, Gordon Ramsay.
3: Oh, yes.
2: He loves Dishoom.
3: Yeah.
2: And it's featured, actually, in that Netflix TV show that he did.
3: Oh,
2: being
3: when
2: Gordon
3: he,
2: Ramsay.
3: Yes.
2: And you see
3: when
2: a
3: he
2: lot
3: went
2: of,
3: around.
2: Yeah, you
3: true,
2: see a lot
3: actually.
2: Of our local area,
3: yeah.
2: innit? Yeah. Yeah,
3: wow.
2: Cuz he lives very close
3: he
2: to me.
3: He loves, yeah.
2: Just across the common. Yeah, and you often see him now and again.
3: Yeah.
2: I bumped into him at Battersea Power Station, actually, because he's got a restaurant there, obviously, Gordon Ramsay Bread Kitchen.
3: Oh, yes.
2: He's got two.
3: Yes.
2: Gordon Ramsay Bread Kitchen and
3: that
2: then
3: was
2: the pizza
3: one,
2: place.
3: The dog.
2: Gordon Ramsay Pizza.
3: Do you remember that dog that was weeing inside?
2: Oh, yeah. Well, one of the greatest things about Battersea Power Station is you can bring your dogs there.
3: Yeah. Oh, well,
2: it always was dog friendly.
3: You can bring dogs anywhere in England.
2: Well, just about now, not everywhere.
3: Most.
2: And when you say England... No.
3: London.
2: If
3: London,
2: you think London, yeah.
3: yeah.
2: In London, we're very dog friendly.
3: Yes. Yeah.
2: And so Battersea Power Station, from the outset, from the beginning, said that dogs were welcome everywhere.
3: Really?
2: Unless there were some certain shops that wouldn't have them in, but most of them do.
3: Yeah.
2: Which is fantastic.
3: Big enough that you could get away with it.
2: What could they do wrong?
3: Honestly.
2: Well, we, obviously.
3: Yeah.
2: Mine would. And also my
3: do
2: George.
3: Do you have dogs?
2: Yeah, I have two.
3: Oh my God, no way.
2: George and Bertie.
3: Aww.
2: Yeah. Bertie is nearly 13.
3: Wow.
2: Yeah, he's very old.
3: What breed is he?
2: Cavalier King Charles.
3: Oh.
2: And George is a Cavalier King Charles. They're both
3: gorgeous.
2: Cavalier King Charles. And George is, he'd be very loud. I'm sure if I took it. I've never taken them to Battersea Power Station. I just think, it would all go wrong. He'd run into the Lego shop and cause chaos.
3: Just start eating everything. We're into the little play zone.
2: It's 9:42. We've got a final River Roads and Rails update in the morning. And then we'll be saying ta-ta for now and have a fabulous weekend.
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2: Because London is better by boat.
0: Final one of the morning then at 9:46 with Ava. What have we got?
3: Well, Battersea remains at a bit of a standstill on the Battersea Bridge Road going northbound from Prince of Wales Drive to Cheyne Walk. The travel time there is around 20 minutes, but it has eased a little bit on the other side. There's only now queuing traffic on the Tadema Road one-way street on King's Road. There's congestion there to Cheyne Walk, and King's Road is back into Fulham in the roadworks area. Then in Putney, there's traffic is heavier than normal on the Putney Bridge Road in both directions between Upper Richmond Road and Putney Bridge Road. The congestion is all the way back over the bridge in the roadworks area, and there are temporary lights on the other side of the station. There's usual slow traffic on the A3 West Hill going northbound between Tibbetts Corner and Upper Richmond Road. And then in Tolworth, it's slow but moving on the A3 Southbound just before Kingston Road. At the Tolworth Junction, the congestion to the Maldon Underpass in the roadworks area and lane 1 of 3 is closed through that underpass until the 9th of June. Then on the South Western Railway, there are no services between Wimbledon and Surbiton due to a track fault. And there are still no services on the Suffragette Overground line between Gospel Oak and Barking due to problems with the signals at South Tottenham. And the services are at a stand on the Great Western Railway between Greenford and West Ealing due to faulty trains. Getting around London is easier than ever with the Uber Boat by Thames Clippers app. Book tickets, check live times and explore the river your way, because London is better by boat.
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0: Got one too. Hello. 9:51 then. It's a Riverside breakfast, and that's it from us and myself and Ava.
1: We survived. We did it.
0: We did, didn't we?
1: You survived your week.
0: You got the fake headline.
1: I did.
0: Well done for that. She got the fake headline. Is that huge? Normally, it's huge for me.
1: Yeah, I'm quite bad at it.
0: Oh really? Is it your turn next week then?
1: Well, I was hoping that Ben might take the reins.
0: Yeah, okay, we'll see what Ben
1: does.
0: Ben
1: will be lovely weeks off.
0: Ben will be back next week. So this is a bit of a momentous occasion because Hazel's here, and that is always a momentous occasion.
2: Of course. Thank you, darling.
0: Hazel, lovely to see you. How are you?
2: Do you know what? I'm really good, but I've been racking my brain all morning because I've been listening in since this morning.
0: Oh, right, talking about toys.
2: Yeah, and so obviously...
0: You also had a glowworm.
2: I had a glowworm, but it was such a primo
1: toy.
2: And it was just like... But I completely forgot they existed.
0: What do you mean a primo toy?
2: Like amazing premium. It was like...
0: Yeah.
2: So cool.
1: The piece of resistance.
2: Yeah. But then...
0: They thought it was spooky.
1: It was so creepy looking. It's so creepy looking.
2: You find most of it quite spooky. You know, the thing is though, like...
0: It's Gen Z, isn't it?
2: Yeah, I know. They're like, oh no, that looks really menacing. It might offend me. But no, even our teddy bears looked like, you know,
0: I showed them Teddy Ruxpin as well.
1: Yes.
2: See, this is the thing. Too. I've been going on a spin of all these things that I'd completely blocked out of my mind that I forgot about. And then I was like, wait a minute, what was my favourite toy? And it was this thing that I lived with constantly. It was this purple teddy bear. And I, for the life in me, can't remember what I called it, even though I loved it for years.
0: Was it a Care Bear?
2: It wasn't a Care Bear.
0: Oh, right. No. Do you remember Care Bears?
1: Yeah, but we weren't that rich. I had a Care Bear.
0: Do you remember the Cabbage Patch
1: Cabbage
0: dolls?
1: Patch Kids!
2: Never did
1: they
2: them.
1: Were crazy.
0: They were Cabbage Patch dolls.
1: Oh, sorry.
0: They weren't kids. Yeah, it might have been another American
1: Maybe they
0: thing,
1: were. Like, maybe. They had real chubby cheeks, didn't they? Mm.
2: They were not pretty.
0: No.
2: But I do remember I had a teddy bear once, and do you know what I called it? This is how weird. I call it President Bush. It was a white teddy bear.
0: Look like
2: with like a no,
1: oh God,
2: a white
1: love.
2: Fluffy teddy bear
1: oh
2: with
1: God.
2: A red scarf, and I was like, "Do you know what,
1: President Bush?"
0: So you can't remember the best toy that you ever had.
2: No, it was the purple teddy bear. I just can't remember its name, and it's been driving me insane.
1: It'll come to you.
2: Sorry,
0: contact the parents.
2: I mean, I would do, but I'm not that bothered.
0: They might remember.
1: It'll come to you eventually.
0: I'm just trying to think what else that we would have known.
2: Polly Pockets.
1: Polly Pockets. Oh my God, loved a Polly Pocket. Did you ever see the Lally Callies, the shoes with the Polly Pocket in it? I didn't have them.
2: A little bit later.
1: Always wanted them.
2: And it was. And also I was, you know, a northerner. You know, we couldn't afford them.
0: Most of our stuff was from the car boot sale.
2: Yeah,
0: so we used to go around the car boot sale and get the puppets.
1: Yes.
0: So that I loved Pelham puppets, the marionette puppets. And when we saw them at the car boot sale, we would buy them.
2: Do you know what? I used to have this game, this green game. And it was like the best thing ever. I used to do everything. And it was a Teenage Mutant
0: Heroes.
2: It was TMNT though.
0: Yeah.
1: Okay.
2: And I remember I just loved it. And then I decided that I was going to sell it in one of our car boot sales so that I could save up for something else.
0: Yeah.
2: And we used
0: to do car boot sales on a Sunday, like sell at them and then spend the money we earn buying other crap.
2: Yeah. No, completely.
0: From the people
2: all
0: around the car boot sale all the time.
2: It's ridiculous.
1: Circular economy. That's what you're doing.
2: Oh, wow. But it's really sent me in a little bit of a nostalgic spin.
0: Which is good, isn't it?
1: Yeah.
0: But the momentous day is not just because Hazel's here and she's coming up next with Riverside Today from 10 till 12, but it's the final day of being sponsored by Battersea Power Station on the Breakfast Show.
2: Oh, it's that time.
0: Yeah. And as I said earlier, they are sponsoring other things on Riverside Radio, but not the Breakfast Show anymore. There'll be a brand new sponsor on Monday's Riverside Breakfast. So tune in for that from 7 a.m. and find out who they are. But yeah, that is it from Riverside Breakfast with me, Jason Rosam, and Battersea Power Station. And David.
2: And you as well. Ali Einstein
0: and Ali Palmer and everyone else who's been on the Breakfast Show. That's it from Battersea Power Station, which is sad. But as I say, they are continuing to support us in other ways,
1: leaving room for growth.
0: So that's it. That's it. After 2 years and a bit.
2: Time to.
0: But it won't ever be goodbye because I'm always there.
1: Yeah.
0: Anyway, Hazel, what are you doing on your show? What have you got?
2: Anything and everything.
0: Hooray!
2: Yay!
0: No Charlie the dog this morning.
2: Well, no, because I had to come in my boss's car, and it's like. It's like beautifully black inside, and I didn't want it to look like basically hairs. Polar yeah, bears have been having her away.
0: Listen, have a fabulous weekend, whatever you're up to. 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And happy local radio
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2: A man's apologised after admitting he planned to carry out a terror attack at a Taylor Swift concert in Vienna in 2024. The 21-year-old's been sentenced to 15 years in prison after plotting to target fans with knives or homemade bombs. Three Eras Tour shows had to be cancelled. Alison Strauss was due to go to one of them with her son Andrew. She told us at the time she thought authorities made the right call.
3: You have a stadium full of, again, innocent people, but a lot of children and younger folks, and look, safety in today's world, unfortunately, we have to go with safety first.
2: Two people have been charged after a woman was shot dead outside a bar in Sheffield. Police say Shanice Brooks was an innocent bystander when she was shot on West Street in the early hours of Monday morning. European leaders have come out in support of Romania after Russian drones hit a block of flats close to its border with Ukraine. France is demanding an explanation from its Russian ambassador, while Poland has called the actions dangerous. An uncrewed Blue Origin rockets exploded during a test in Florida overnight. Officials have confirmed no one was injured. After days of water issues during the heatwave, locals in Whitstable in Kent are being told their supply might still be patchy over the weekend. 8,000 homes were left without running water as reservoirs struggled to cope with the demand. South East Water says supplies should be back today, but business owners in the seaside town say they're frustrated. Darren Wilton is the landlord at the Old Neptune pub.
4: It's very devastating because, like, you know, we've had a long winter and we rely on our springs and our summers to take us through the winters. And you know how hard the pub game is at the moment.
2: And £340 million is being put into pharmacies in England to ease pressures on GPs. Pharmacists will be able to make more clinical decisions and treat more people. That's the latest.
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That was Queen and, of course, George Michael. Somebody to Love, kicking off today's Riverside Today Show with me, Hazel Butterfield. It is 10 past 10 on the 29th of May. And what an interesting May it's been, especially over the last couple of weeks. It's a little bit more palatable outside, but you know what? I love the heat, and I've been enjoying how Southwest London now has various bathing spots in the Thames. So I've been, you know, arduously going out there and sampling all these different swimming spots to make sure that they're all okay for you, and I can confirm they are. I've been in the little Teddington spot, I've been out in Hampton Court, and even sampled a bit of the kind of Twickenham area as well, and I can definitely tell you it was absolutely fantastic. At one point, actually, on Monday, it kind of looked like Twickenham had been taken over. It looked like kind of Twickenham by the sea. There was like beach towels out and the umbrellas and everything, and it just looked absolutely fantastic, and people were just loving it. There was hydrofoils, kayaks, swimming. I saw a couple of lilos, paddle boards. There were so many paddle boards, it was just ridiculous. It was just, yeah, great fun to see. But do remember, my lovelies, please do enjoy the open waters sensibly and listen to the advice of what people in charge are saying about where it is safe to go in. Don't go jumping off any bridges and the likes, especially if there's any of you 16-year-olds listening, because you're off for your GCSEs, revising. It's just the amount of kids I have seen jumping off bridges, and they've got no idea what is underneath there. But anyway, rant over. happy Friday, my lovelies. Let's listen to a little bit of Alex Warren, and I'll be back shortly.

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1: Well, my lovelies, it's just coming up to 20 past 10, and roughly around about this time is when I have a look at daysoftheyear.com. It's so deliciously random that I just like to see what's going on and just how weird and wonderful this world could be. There's quite a few random ones attributed to May the 29th. And to kick us off, obviously, is the most random one of all, National Paperclip Day. If you're one of these people that sit there going, do you know what, paperclips, you never really get the kudos you deserve for how you contribute to our lives. I love it that someone literally just went, do you know what, someone's got to do something about this. They're not being appreciated. And so today, paperclips, it is your day. A little bit more relevant and more interesting is that it's National Biscuit Day. I'm totally on board with this. My kids got really annoyed with me earlier this week because I actually bought some cookies that I knew that they wouldn't like, so that for once, when I went back to go and have another one, they'd still be there. Oh, why'd you do that? I'm like, well, why do you think? I got lemon and blueberry cheesecake cookies. Ah, oh, they're so good. I've actually still got one at home because the kids were so appalled by my behaviour. It's also International Everest Day. Brilliant. Great. I mean, it's a smashing mountain. National Alligator Day. Okay, brilliant. Yeah, that's fair enough. I mean, they're majestical creatures. World Digestive Health Day. Well, brilliant. I am a fellow IBS sufferer. Possibly a little bit too much information there for you, but we've got to look after our digestive health because, you know, it affects everything, doesn't it? What goes on in our gut, it kind of has a knock-on effect everywhere. So, yes. And it's put a pillow on your fridge. Not in your fridge, on your fridge day. No, I'm not getting on board with that. I think on top of my fridge, it's probably quite gross. I told you, it's so random. Honestly, I remember when daysoftheyear.com used to be like two or three different things, and they'd be a little bit random. Sometimes they'd be like Espresso Martini Day, and I'd be like, yay, an excuse to get on board. But there's also Learn About Composting Day. Honestly, it's bonkers. And the final one, which seems a little bit redundant today considering the rest of the week, but it's National Heat Awareness Day. So my lovelies, please be aware of the heat for every other day other than today, because for once it's actually relatively okay out there. Over and out, my lovelies. Next up, Green Day with Boulevard of Broken Dreams. I love Green Day.

0: Matt is enjoying a rare day off, feet up, footy on. But the platelets from his last blood donation are definitely not having a day off.
1: Having cancer is really hard. 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I need platelet transfusions a lot. 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Matt doesn't know me, but thanks to giving types like him, I can keep going.
0: By giving blood, you can be there for someone without being there. 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Book now at blood.co.uk.

10:34. You're listening to me, Hazel Butterfield, for the Riverside Today Show here on Riverside Radio. Here as ever, every Friday, 10 till 12, apart from next Friday, because I will be recovering from probably one of the biggest events that I do throughout the year. It's a huge World Cup lunch with some pretty incredible British, well, English greats, spanning, I think I've got 11 players who have played in the World Cup in the last 60 years. So that's going to be pretty amazing. And it's quite a football heavy weekend coming up as well. To all you Arsenal fans, I'm sure that not only are you excited about Saturday's game, I will be watching it somewhere. Definitely not up at the Arsenal, because I think it's just going to be mental up there. My other half went up to go and watch the game on Sunday, and I think he underestimated just how busy it was going to be up there. I think kind of queues stopped roughly as he got further down towards Waterloo. And obviously there's going to be the victory parade on Sunday. Wow. Busy weekend indeed. We were just playing Noah and the Whale there with 5 years time. Another cracker. Honestly, the guy that Chet, who sorts our music for Riverside Radio, is killing it at the moment. I'm loving it. Next up, we've got Bella Kay with I Love It, I Love It, I Love It, I Love It.

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2: A man's apologised after admitting he planned a terror attack at a Taylor Swift concert in Vienna. The 21-year-old's been sentenced to 15 years in prison after contacting Islamic State online. Three Eras Tour shows had to be cancelled in 2024. Ukraine's calling for decisive action against Russia after two drones from Moscow hit a block of flats in Romania near the border with Ukraine. Two people were injured. NATO's vowed to bolster its defences and called the actions reckless. But military analyst Sean Bell says a stronger response is needed.
3: It's not enough for NATO to simply say we've crossed a line, or as John Healey said, we're watching you. Ultimately, NATO is going to have to stand up eventually because Russia will keep pushing.
2: Two people have been charged after a woman was shot dead outside a bar in Sheffield. Police say Shanice Brooks was an innocent bystander when she was targeted in the early hours of Monday morning. A Blue Origin rocket has exploded on its launch pad in Florida during a test. Footage shows the rocket bursting into a massive ball of fire. Officials say no one was injured. Billionaire founder Jeff Bezos says it was a very rough day. And Dr. Maggie Liu is an astrophysicist, and she says there'll be big problems for Blue Origin now.
4: Only 2 days ago, NASA said they had selected Blue Origin to be the first phase of the moon base that they're building on the moon. They were expecting the first launches to start as early as later this year, and this will be a huge setback for them.
2: It should get cooler over the next few days after record-breaking heat across parts of the UK. It'll stay warm today for the southeast of England, but by Sunday, temperatures should be back to near average for this time of year. And Luke Littler says he wanted to quit darts because of fan abuse before winning the Premier League again last night. The world champion beat Luke Humphreys 11-10 at London's O2 Arena. And that's the latest.
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1: Well, my lovelies, welcome to the second half of today's Riverside Today show with me, Hazel Butterfield, going to be with you up until midday. Scout for Girls. Do you know what? I love them. I actually saw them live. It was the first concert I saw after the lockdown, and it was like everybody just completely lost it at how amazing it was to be out and about and to be able to go and see live music again. And it was incredible. I'll never forget that. Brilliant. Coming up next, we've got Sheryl Crow. If it makes you happy.

Riverside Radio's Track of the Week. Oh, you're in for a complete and utter treat. I was listening to this morning on Jason Rosen's breakfast show. So this week's track of the week is by Alex Cormash, and it's called Clichés Are Adept. It's a teenager's musings on clichés in films and songs, questioning originality and individuality, packed with YouTube puns, rom-com clichés and a dry sense of wit. The track is sonically indebted to the indie song, a kind of sing-along bounce of the Kooks' debut album. So, you know, brace yourself, my lovelies. Let's do this.

That was the Infinity Song with One Foot Out. I liked that. I don't think I've heard it before. Brilliant. Bring it on. Before that, we had Drop Dead by Olivia Rodrigo, who is just absolutely smashing it at the moment. I do hope, my lovelies, you're all enjoying the slightly cooler weather today. it was, I think Richmond had its hottest day ever on record on Tuesday. I think it was like 38 degrees. Absolutely bonkers. But, you know, we're not going to complain. Well, we are. You know, it's what we do in this country. coming up next, we've got some Lily Allen with The Fear. Somebody else is just absolutely smashing it. It's 11:25. 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
0: But it's something she did for another family that will be the biggest win of the day.
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my lovelies, it is 11:32. Just a quick reminder, I'm not going to be here next week because I'm off out and about, but I will be here the following week and I look forward to catching up with you then. I do hope you've all got something fabulous planned for the weekend. And if your other half is an Arsenal fan, I hope you enjoy a nice, calm weekend.

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2: The head of NATO says Russia's a danger to all after two drones from Moscow hit an apartment block in Romania. Mark Rutte has said he's told the country's president the alliance is ready to defend. The strike happened near the border with Ukraine. A rocket from Jeff Bezos' company Blue Origin turned into a fireball last night after an explosion in Florida. No one was hurt. The price of oil's dropped to a six-week low after U.S. Vice President J.D. Vance said a peace deal with Iran is close. He's told reporters he can't guarantee both sides will get there, but he's feeling optimistic. Alia Awadallah is a Middle East analyst and a former Pentagon defense official.
3: I would say, frankly, I'm not optimistic that any final discussions will resolve any of the major issues on the table, such as the Iranian nuclear program. I suspect that negotiations are most likely to succeed when it comes to just reopening the strait. And then the thornier issues will probably just keep getting kicked down the road.
2: Two people have been charged after a woman was shot dead outside a bar in Sheffield on Bank Holiday Monday. Police say Shanice Brooks was an innocent bystander. The number of drivers using their phones for things other than calls is at an eight-year high. The RAC says one in 10 under 25s admit they've live-streamed while driving in the last year. There were more than 40,000 convictions in 2024 where phone use was the contributory factor. Rod Dennis from the motoring organisation wants tougher action.
4: This is about education, especially among younger drivers. It's also perhaps about changing the penalties. And the other thing here is around the feeling, the sense that you could be caught. That does depend on probably more uniformed officers and more police forces making use of camera technology as well.
2: And Tim Allen says British fans are even more obsessed with Toy Story than audiences in the US. The actor reunited with Tom Hanks in London last night for the premiere of the fifth film in the franchise. And that's the latest.
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2: Hey. NATO's Secretary General says the alliance stands ready to defend every inch of its territory after Russian drones hit a Romanian apartment block. Two people were injured during the incident close to the country's border with Ukraine. An inquest into the deaths of three sisters recovered from the sea off Brighton Beach has heard there was no third-party involvement. But the coroner says the reasons why Jane Adetoro and Christina and Rebecca Walters died earlier this month is yet to be confirmed. Benjamin Netanyahu says Israel's aiming to control 70% of Gaza. The Israeli leader says his country's already increased its hold on the enclave from 50 to 60%. He's promised to keep tightening the grip on Hamas.
3: The most important thing is to continue leveraging our power to increase it. There is still more work. What is happening right now is truly a global change. There is no doubt about that.
2: Recent airstrikes on Gaza have killed 10 people, including a fighter in the militant group. Two brothers accused of assaulting police at Manchester Airport won't face a third retrial. Mohamed Fahir Amaz and Mohamed Ahmad from Rochdale both denied attacking a male officer in July 2024. The prospect of a peace deal between Iran and the US has led to the price of oil falling to a six-week low. Vice President J.D. Vance says an agreement's close. Donald Trump's been talking to Fox News and sounds confident that he's in the stronger position.
4: That's what I do. I negotiate. They negotiate. They're very good negotiators. They're crafty. In the end, we have all the cards because we've defeated them militarily. Look, they have no navy. Their air force is totally gone, 100%.
2: And an investigation's underway as to what caused a Blue Origin rocket to explode during a test launch. No one was injured when it burst into a massive fireball in Florida. That's the latest.
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All you gotta do, honey, is kind of stand in one spot, wiggle around just a little bit, and that's what you got. Yeah. Now let's go one time. Hey!

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2: President Volodymyr Zelensky says Ukraine is ready to support Romania in whatever way is necessary. It's after Russian drones hit a Romanian flat block close to the Ukrainian border. Two people were injured. An inquest has heard the cause of death of three sisters found in the sea off Brighton Beach still isn't known. The bodies of Jane Adetoro, Christina Walters and Rebecca Walters were recovered from the water earlier this month. Our reporter Phoebe Southworth has more.
3: We heard a few more details.

0: actually hoped that social media speculation into the circumstances of the young women's deaths would subside.
1: Police say investigations are continuing. Two brothers accused of assaulting police at Manchester Airport won't face a third retrial. Mohammed Fahir Amaz and Mohammed Ahmad from Rochdale both denied attacking a male officer in July 2024. Investigations are underway in the US to work out what caused a Blue Origin rocket to explode into a fireball during a test launch. Jeff Bezos, who owns the company, called it a rough day. Houses near the site in Cape Canaveral in Florida began to shake when it happened, but no one was hurt. Aerospace engineer Sinead O'Sullivan says this kind of thing might start happening more often.
2: As we start to test and try to build larger and larger capabilities, not only for getting to the moon via the new Artemis program, but eventually try to get to Mars, we're going to start to see explosions on Earth that are just at the scale that we have not seen in rocket development before.
1: Vice President J.D. Vance says the U.S. and Iran are close to a deal, although talks are still ongoing. There are reports of a tentative agreement, but nuclear issues are still being negotiated. And Luke Littler says he wanted to quit darts because of fan abuse before winning the Premier League again last night. The world champion beat Luke Humphreys 11-10 at London's O2 Arena. And that's the latest.
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2: The Prime Minister's called a drone attack on Romania a serious violation of NATO airspace. One crashed into a block of flats in the eastern city of Galati, injuring two people, as Russia continues to hit Ukrainian infrastructure. NATO's called it reckless and has promised to strengthen defences, but military analyst Sean Bell says a stronger response is needed.
3: It's not enough for NATO to simply say, we've crossed a line, or as John Healey said, we're watching you. Ultimately, NATO is going to have to stand up eventually, because Russia will keep pushing.
2: Three people have died after falling from a block of flats in South London. Police are treating the deaths of a man, woman and child in Elephant and Castle on Wednesday as unexpected. A 16-year-old boy's body has been pulled from the water of Bracklin Falls near Callander in Stirlingshire. He's the 12th person to drown during the recent hot weather. Two brothers accused of assaulting a male police officer at Manchester Airport in July 2024 won't face a third trial. Two juries failed to reach verdicts. Amar Anwar is Mohamed Fahir Amaz and Mohamed Amad's his lawyer.
4: The position of the two brothers has always been that they acted in self-defence. Social media posts viewed by millions created a highly prejudicial atmosphere in which a lynch mob mentality that was racist, anti-Muslim, called for deportation.
2: Two people have been charged with the murder of 30-year-old mother Shanice Brooks, who was shot in Sheffield city centre. It happened outside a bar early on Monday morning. Prosecutors have confirmed a Canadian man will not face justice in the UK over allegations of selling poison linked to the deaths of more than 100 British people. Kenneth Law is due in court in Ontario but won't face extradition. And Janet Jackson's heading to the Sandringham Estate this summer for an exclusive UK show. She'll be joined by Wycliffe Jean and Soul to Soul at Heritage Live in Norfolk in August. That's the latest. I'm Tanya Snuggs.
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2: Hello, Southwest London. It's 4 o'clock. Time for your Riverside Reports update with me, Ben Stevenson. The Prime Minister has called a drone attack on Romania a serious violation of NATO airspace. One crashed into a block of flats in the eastern city of Galati, injuring two people as Russia continues to hit Ukrainian infrastructure. NATO's called it reckless and has promised to strengthen defences, but military analyst Sean Bell says a stronger response is needed.
3: It's not enough for NATO to simply say, we've crossed a line, or as John Healey said, we're watching you. Ultimately, NATO is going to have to stand up eventually because Russia will keep pushing.
2: The Home Office will start rolling out AI facial recognition to estimate the age of asylum seekers claiming to be children. Unaccompanied kids are treated differently to adults, and being under the age of 18 can sometimes have an impact on whether asylum is granted. An IT company based in Harlow has been given a £322,000 contract for technology that purports to accurately predict ages. Issues like lack of transparency around data sovereignty and algorithmic biases are among issues privacy campaigners raise over the use of facial recognition tooling. Benjamin Netanyahu says Israel's aiming to control 70% of Gaza. The Israeli leader says his country has already increased its occupation of the enclave from 50 to 60%. He's promised to keep tightening the grip on Hamas.
4: The most important thing is to continue leveraging our power, to increase it. There is still more work. What is happening right now is truly a global change. There is no doubt about that.
2: Recent attacks on Gaza have killed 10 people. And in local news, a free monthly repair cafe launches in Wimbledon tomorrow. A collaboration between Merton Friends of the Earth and St Mark's Church, the cafe repairs a range of household, electrical and mechanical items for free, but donations are encouraged. Reverend Jane Andrews, Vicar of St Mark, says, "We are an inclusive and welcoming church, eager to support projects that benefit the local community and help us care for the natural world. Donations of old but usable tools, spare parts and materials are encouraged to help support the effort. For items that can't be repaired, the cafe offers advice on safe disposal, but many similar repair cafes have a success rate of 60 to 65%. Sessions run at St Mark's Church on the last Saturday of each month from 10:30 to 12:30 p.m. Finally in sport, Arsenal fans are starting to arrive at Budapest ahead of tomorrow's Champions League final with Paris Saint-Germain. It's 20 years since the Premier League winners lost their only previous final 2-1 to Barcelona. Supporters are telling Sky Sports News they're confident they can shock holders PSG.
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2: 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It's going to stay hot throughout the night. It'll be mainly dry, and it'll be hot or warm again tomorrow morning. A few lingering showers moving eastwards throughout the evening, but it should be a dry night ahead. Minimum temperatures of 9 degrees overnight and a scorcher of 29 to look forward to tomorrow. But whatever the weather, London's freshest fruit, veg and flowers are always in season at New Covent Garden Market. 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

0: What a way to start the show. Florida, Joey and Ben with you till 6 o'clock is Riverside Drive. And we are so we are so back, guys.
1: Coconut crew are back.
0: Hey.
1: How are we feeling today? Let us know on the text. 07871 670 4933. It's all falling apart. Ben's here. Farad is here. It's an absolute gang today. What have we got coming up on the show? Well, I can tell you. I've got the anecdote.
0: Yep. I need to... Okay. You've been talking about this for a while. Can I have a little bit of a flavour of what it's about?
1: It was just... I was starstruck, is what I'll say.
2: Oh.
1: I was starstruck. Oh. And he liked me, which I think's good.
0: Oh.
2: What was the situation?
1: I was performing at a wedding.
2: Right.
0: Is it your claim to fame now?
1: This is my anecdote I tell everyone ever.
2: Is it in your Instagram bio?
1: It should be.
0: Okay, Joey's anecdote.
1: We've also got AI amnesty because something else happened when I was gigging this week that I wasn't involved in. But we're talking things you do that you've used AI for that you need to get off your chest.
0: Ooh.
1: Things you shouldn't have used AI for. And this person shouldn't have used AI for this. So I'm excited to tell you. What else, Farida?
0: We are going to be chatting Friday Fight Club. It's a new one. So these are opinions that we have that we will absolutely fight anyone on. That we will stick to it till we get all, I don't know... No, maybe I don't want us to get like punched. Maybe till we
1: get... I don't
0: want to
1: fight
0: like,
1: anybody, but yeah, I want to like cause a little bit of a scene to maybe get some drama in the
0: room. Yeah, let's get
2: some
0: drama.
2: And flip a table over it and storm off.
0: Yes, we'll flip a table over it. We'll storm off. So we'll have a bit of that.
1: But we'll put the table back together.
0: Of course, because we wouldn't want to cause any indecency. We wouldn't want to break anything.
1: We'd be breaking bread as we're putting the table together.
2: Yeah.
1: Oh, yeah. Wasn't that, you know, like...
2: Would fall out, would make back up again.
0: Exactly.
1: And then Farrell will go like, I'm just saying, and then that's when it kicks off
0: again. Yeah. Cyclical affair. So we've got all of that coming up today. It's the last Friday of May. I can't believe how fast we are flying.
1: We're reeling through the years.
0: Crazy.
1: Not reeling in them, we're reeling through them. Premier League's over.
0: Oi!
1: Arsenal champions. And it's the World Cup next. If you're thinking in football terms and only football terms, you know.
0: It's actually quite scary though. I'll be honest. I did enjoy the footballish, but I'm just a bit like, there's more football to come.
1: Yeah, I remember. It's an absolute... Much.
2: Can I ask a stupid question actually? Are you wearing a football top?
0: No.
1: That could be like, you know.
0: I just bought it off a little cute.
2: Just looks football-y.
1: The Battersea.
0: Well, I think it's supposed to be rugby-ish vibes.
1: Maybe that's at the Battersea Rovers.
2: Yeah.
1: You know, they play Sunday League.
0: Oh. We'll look into that.
1: I don't know.
2: Anyway.
0: Please forgive me, Brian Adams on Riverside Drive. Stick with us. We have got so much fun and even better tunes.

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1: Because London is better by boat.
2: Roads are starting to get a little bit busy, actually. I reckon everyone's had a cheeky little half day at work, you know, if you ask me. There are delays on the M4 elevated section from Junction 3 Hayes to Junction 2 Brentford of around 10 minutes. If you're coming along the South Circular eastbound from Brent Cross, it's about 5 minutes. A13 eastbound between Prince Regent Lane and Lodge Avenue flyover is 30 minutes. If you're over in Twickenham on the A316 Chertsey Road, you're looking at travel time of 10 minutes to get from Hampton West Road over to St Margaret's Road roundabout. And in Wandsworth on the A3 West Hill northbound, 10 minutes to get from Tibbetts Corner up to Upper Richmond Road. The tube services are clearly not dealing with the heat very well either. Severe delays on the Central Line due to some cancellations. Same on the Mild Mail Line. And no service on the Bakerloo Line between Stonebridge Park and Harrow and Wealdstone due to a fire alert. Minor delays on the Metropolitan Line between Moor Park and Chesham. Minor delays on the Victoria Line, the Windrush Line, and trains are not stopping on the South Western Railway at Vauxhall and Clapham Junction, Earlsfield and at Wimbledon, with delays of up to 10 minutes and some cancellations due to some emergency engineering works at Wimbledon. It looks like one of the lines has been closed. Minor delays on the Elizabeth Line between London Paddington and Heathrow Terminal 4 and Reading due to some signalling issues. And last but not least, minor delays on the Circle Line due to an earlier track fault. But if I've missed anything, you can reach out on WhatsApp, let us know. It's 07871 670493. And don't forget, getting around London is easier than ever with the Uber Boat by Thames Clippers app. Book tickets, check live times and explore the river your way, because London is better by boat.
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0: Here we are then, Joey Kirk, Farada and the great and powerful Ben with you until 6 o'clock. Thing is though, we're talking about food. We want to go for dinner after the show, a little Riverside Drive saunter to a local restaurant. We don't know where to go, so text us 07871 670 493. Some sort of Battersea beautiful taco situation.
1: We just want to bond together. We want to have a little
0: have a bonding work do. Anyway,
1: you know, a little cute work do. Good eats, good vibes, carry the show all along into the hot and scorching weekend.
0: Oof.
1: How have you guys been dealing with the heat, by the way? I think it's been okay. It's been fine.
0: Immaculately.
1: Good
0: give
1: vibes.
0: It to me.
1: Oh.
0: Ben, he actually, what he, do you know what Ben does to deal with the heat?
1: Well,
0: he drills into his pipe so water just goes flying everywhere.
2: Ice cold.
0: Constantly.
2: Water.
1: Was it ice cold?
2: Nah, because it was the boiler pipe, wasn't it?
1: Oh, no.
0: Oh, dear.
2: So not only was it not
0: worse.
2: Cold, it was full of anti-rust chemicals.
0: And it was encouraging his body to sweat, so it did make him cooler in the end.
1: Oh, okay, fair enough. Fair
2: I mean,
1: enough,
2: the tears,
1: science.
2: The tears at the plumber's bill cooled me down.
1: Fair, science. It's all happening in your favour, Ben.
0: Lots of water.
1: Right, Joey, let's chat about your anecdote. Because I've been waiting for this for a while. For a few days, actually.
0: I want to tell this to everybody, because everybody, until Richard, who's coming up later on with the Friday week, said he didn't know who this person was. Everybody I've asked knows exactly who I'm talking about. So, you remember the advert from the 90s and early 2000s for SafeStar Windows?
1: Yeah.
0: The gentleman doing Ben?
2: Could I said, you buy one, you get one free.
0: I said, you buy one, you get one free. Call 800-106-107 now. So, if you
2: don't forget the skullet as well.
0: What? Don't forget the skullet. Don't forget the glasses. Don't forget the teeth.
1: That was okay. So good.
0: And the raincoat.
2: It's like he was in the room.
1: Exactly.
0: Well, this is the thing. Of the wedding I attended, well, not attended, worked at on Saturday, performing in my roaming band, where we roam around the... Ooh. He was a guest at the wedding and MC.
1: Whoa! Whoa!
0: He's still alive, by the way. He must be about 50 in that video.
1: Yeah.
2: Did you recognise him straight away from his voice?
0: No, because my first thought was, there was a group of us in the band, and we were like, this is very Max and Paddy. It's very Phoenix Nights.
2: Yeah.
0: Because he came up to us, and he was like, you boys all right? How you going?
1: Oh.
0: How you going? You're like, oh, we're gonna have a game of we've got loads of activities planned. We're gonna have a game of head or tail.
1: Huh?
0: Actually, that's all we got planned. giving it all this. Excuse me. And then we were like going, hang on, this feels like
1: feeling
0: it feels
1: familiar.
0: A bit Peter Kay. It feels very, and then it dawned on us. Buy one, you get one free.
1: Yeah, but how did you make that connection?
0: It was just the echoes of childhood, you know? And it just felt very... I kept calling him, you know, Phoenix Knight's final boss. And then he goes, come on, get the microphone on, let's have a crack.
1: Okay.
0: He's going round everybody. He's going round the family, whom he knows very well. And essentially ripping them for 5 minutes, so going like, you could have done your roots, love.
1: Like a roast,
0: like proper, like working men's club stuff. Does all this right, and then has a bag full of stuff from Home Bargains, and then for the roast gives them a prize.
1: Oh.
0: So basically, where are you from, son? He's like, oh, you're from South Africa, are you? Oh, you know, and then, you know, insert sort of very 1975 based comedy here. Then gives them like a Fray Bentos pie.
1: Oh,
0: and then.
2: He gets a gift. What a prize.
0: Cup of soup.
1: Oh.
0: Like, you know, those hot dogs in a jar?
1: Yeah.
0: That. Ooh. Then he goes up to... He used one of my favourite new phrases, which I'm going to start using. He goes up to a guy who's really old, and he's like, you know, I'm not going to make you stand up, mate, but, you know, you used to work in the Hooch factory down in Macclesfield in 1972. And then he said, as he left, he was like... Because he's got an old guy. He goes, keep battling, son. Keep battling.
1: Do you know what? Sorry, this reminds me of, like, going to weddings, like, our cultural weddings. We get loads of strange favours as well. So, you know, you go to a wedding, you get, like, maybe a bag of sweets or whatever.
2: Sugared almond.
1: You can get some salt. You can get spaghetti. You can get washing up liquid. When my nan died, we gave out mini terror guns, like as in like mini terror guns for your muscles. Loaves of bread. What else did we give out? Just random things like tins of tomato, like random things that's what we do. And if you don't give out like a favor, it's seen as extremely disrespectful.
2: How do you decide what to give who? Is it just a free for all?
0: Who gets a tin of tomato?
1: We have tiers, and they're identified by clothing. So if you're like the family, you'll have like a set of clothing.
0: You're getting a tarot gun.
1: Yeah, exactly. And then if you're like maybe extended family, you'd have a set of clothing, and it's like, oh, you'll get like the second tier of favors. And then if you're just gen pop, then you're just gonna get wet.
0: You're getting maybe a tarot. If you're in grey, if you're in your own clothes.
1: Yeah. Yes, that's
0: you're
1: it.
0: You're getting tin of tomatoes.
1: Exactly. If you're in your own clothes, you could get some spaghetti.
2: Do you know what?
0: I might turn up. Do you mean
2: quality spaghetti? It'd be lovely.
1: Yeah.
0: When you and Muzzy get married,
1: yeah,
0: is that going to happen?
1: Probably. I don't have any control over the favors that are given out. It's just whoever
2: Who's in charge?
0: I might follow Ray. His name is.
1: Yeah.
0: I might follow Ray's. You know, I might just give out Frey Bantos.
1: Yeah, right. This is what I mean. Like, you can actually give out absolutely anything at your own wedding. Doesn't matter. And I bet they appreciated it.
0: We want to know today, who is the sort of, where does he lie on the list of celebs, by the way? Probably D.
1: No.
0: E.
2: I feel like if you're of our generation, he must be like mid to upper tier, just for the quality of the advert alone.
0: But when have you met a low tier celeb and it's just blown your mind? 07871670493, or get in touch on the social media at This Is Riverside. The other thing I really liked about him was that he still had the skullet.
2: Still.
1: He did.
0: And the teeth. And he also was like, he's really stuck up for the band. He's like, You get them boys fed, won't you? It worked hard. You gotta come out, you get me a steak out for the boys, come on.
1: He's an all-round star.
0: He's the best.
1: Oh, I love that.
2: Is he available for wedding bookings?
0: I think so. He also does the match announcements for Burnley FC.
1: No way!
0: And he does work in the working men's clubs doing comedy.
1: What an icon.
2: We need
1: Shout
2: a road
1: out
2: trip.
1: To him.
0: We need a road trip. Shout out to the main man.

0: quick look at the headlines now. The Prime Minister says Russia has shown no regard for civilian life after a drone hit a flatbock in Romania. Two people were injured in the western city of Galati. Police are investigating the deaths of a man, woman and child who fell from a high-rise block of flats in South London on Wednesday. Scotland Yard says the deaths are being treated as unexpected. Donald Trump has repeated his demands for Iran as he says he's making a final decision on a possible peace deal. In a post on his Truth Social platform, the US president insisted Iran must agree to end all nuclear ambitions. And finally, a colony of Gentoo penguins kept in a basement at an indoor London aquarium are going to be rehomed. It's after campaigners complained that the birds had no fresh air or natural light. Those are the headlines. We've got more for you in half an hour.
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0: The sun looks like it's going to stick around until around about 9 p.m. tonight, with temperatures hovering around 24 degrees. It looks to be dry and clear overnight, with a minimum temperature of around 9, but highs of 29 to look forward to tomorrow. And whatever the weather, London's freshest fruit, veg and flowers are always in season at New Covent Garden Market. Serving the capital 6 days a week from Nine Elms.
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1: with Joey
0: and Farida.
2: Welcome back to the show. Farida, of course, just left the studio because she's been sacked, quite frankly. I've had enough of her antics. She has refused to make me tea on multiple accounts over the last few years. So that's it. No, she's had to take a call. But we wish her well. Ben, how are you?
3: I'm all the better for seeing you, mate.
2: Really?
3: Yeah. That's been looking forward to it all week.
2: Oh, isn't that sweet? Now, the reason for the stalling is because I can't find the running order for today. I had it up on my phone, and it's been replaced with an article about cheese rolling. So,
3: I believe it's AI amnesty, because you had a little AI chat, didn't you?
2: AI amnesty. Now, this is where we talk about AI, and if you've used it for something that perhaps you shouldn't have. Now, I want to run something past you, because I know you're a fan, Ben.
3: Indeed, can't get enough of it. Yeah,
2: love. He loves making pictures of himself. Go in, look at me.
3: Dressed as a cat.
2: Ooh, it's me.
3: But what I look like as a whale.
2: Oh, that's me as a whale. The wedding I performed in on Tuesday. Farida's back. She's not sacked. You're unsacked, Farida.
4: Now I'm sat. We're sat.
2: No, you're unsacked.
4: Well, I'm unsacked.
2: I previously sacked you.
4: You sacked me. Can you see out of my glasses? Joey's
2: no,
4: wearing my glasses.
2: I feel like it actually is. Are these for show?
4: No, they. I just. They
2: Maybe
4: are.
2: I need them then.
4: Do you
2: I've
4: know what
2: noticed.
4: It is?
2: I didn't even notice them.
4: No.
3: I didn't notice that you'd put them on, actually, so they must really suit you.
4: Very well, yeah.
2: They are exactly how my glasses would be if I had to wear glasses.
4: So cute.
2: They are extremely dirty.
4: Sorry, guys.
2: That's why you've been sacked.
4: Yeah, okay, fair enough.
2: No, you're reinstated.
4: Thank
2: We're talking
4: you.
2: About AI, and Ben loves AI. But this is AI amnesty, and this is where we talk about how you've used AI when you shouldn't have. So this week at a wedding I was at, the bride and groom walked down the aisle to a song performed by the singer of my band that had been written on AI.
4: What do you mean?
2: That exact thing. And he said I didn't go well because there's too many words to sing.
4: The AI
2: wrote the song.
4: But who suggested that as an idea?
2: I don't know.
4: Was the song supposed to be about them specifically?
2: Yes. About their relationship and their love, which I think's cute, but he had to sing it. But I imagine, you know, the performer he is, he would have written them something.
4: So was he the one that put it into AI, or did the couple put it into AI?
2: The couple put it into AI.
4: I have very strong feelings about this. I think there are certain things AI should not be used for. That's being one of them. People are using AI to write their vows. Please, guys.
2: Well, that means he would have used the vow. Yeah, the vow. The vows.
4: Do you think they would have used AI to write their vows?
3: Oh, absolutely. 100%.
4: I'm against that.
2: What do you reckon it would have said? Long bracket.
4: M dash.
3: Long hyphen. M dash.
4: M dash. Oh, no.
2: So that's like an AI amnesty for the world.
4: Okay, right. That's peak. What am I using AI for right now? Okay, let's have a look. Interview preparation.
2: Like,
4: I think that's fine.
2: There's two ways of looking at it. For creation, I just don't think.
4: Yes.
2: A lot of people do the thing, oh, look at me, as a, like Ben just said, a whale or a... Look at me. Isn't that amazing?
4: No, it's not.
2: Or a song or something. I think music should be made by, you know,
4: people.
2: Made by people in pain, yes. Ideally. and then I think when it's a streamline of data.
4: Yeah.
2: Like a streamline of, you know, job interview prep.
4: Yeah.
2: I asked it what I needed it once to do me a matrix for collecting data.
4: Yeah, I like that. I can do that. I can get behind that. For me, even with the interview prep, what I do is that I actually write my stuff out first. So it's like, because also AI only works with the data that you actually give it. So you actually have to give it something decent for it to produce something fairly decent, I think. So I have to actually put in my experience and the actual things that I've done to a decent degree for, and then ask it to refine. I use it a lot to refine, make myself seem better than I am.
2: Refining, I think, is good.
4: Yeah.
2: I know someone, you were away for this, but I know someone who used a AI tool to write a message to their friend who was in labour.
4: But I think that we're losing the art of, what's it called? You know?
3: Like being human.
4: Yeah, but like, yeah. It's like emotion. You know, when you sit there and I think about you guys, I think... I just take a moment and I just think,
2: everybody now, yeah, this is part let's of the go. Show now. Right, yeah. I'm in labour.
4: Yes, I can do it. Easy.
2: Go on then.
4: Joey, I am so proud of you and how far you've come. I know this pregnancy may have / may not have been tough for you or has been tough for you. Insert the situation here. I know this might be a difficult time, but I'm sure you will persevere through. I am sending you love and strength and courage. And when it's all over, I can bring you some sushi. We can have a kiki. Do you know what I mean? Yeah. Like...
2: this is something how it would be as well. Be like, do you know what I mean? Like,
3: bursting through the door. Okay, I got you some sushi.
4: Yes!
2: Your go, Ben.
3: Joey, I know that this miracle of birth might have snuck up on us all unawares.
2: Yeah.
3: But I fully believe in your ability to pull through, to persevere, and to enjoy this absolute beautiful moment in your life. And afterwards, we'll be here to bring in sushi and champagne. All the things you couldn't have eaten during the pregnancy. You want mayonnaise? I'll bring you some Hellmann's.
2: Wow.
4: That's gorgeous.
2: I feel very moved. Exactly. I'm looking forward to welcoming this.
4: AI would have given us M dashes.
2: Oh, hugely.
4: Do you know?
2: I've never seen the M dash used, really.
4: Yeah, no, I haven't. And I need to learn how to use it, actually.
2: What are you using at home? 07871-670-493. What have you been using that you shouldn't? AI4 that you should not. Let us know. Have you been sending messages to friends welcoming their child used by AI? Terrible scenes. Taylor Swift now. Riverside Radio.

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3: Not too much has changed out there. There's still 5 minutes worth of traffic on the M4 on the elevated section from Junction 3 Hayes to Junction 4, Junction 2 Brentford. That is the A4. Got my eyes mixed up. South Circular for East Sheen, you're looking at 10 minutes to get from Roehampton Corner over to Chalkhurst Corner. In Twickenham on the A316 Chertsey Road westbound from Twickenham Bridge over to the Hospital Bridge Road roundabout, travel time of only 5 minutes. And if you're on the Chertsey Road eastbound coming from Hampton Road west over to St Margaret's Road roundabout, there's the usual congestion, slow but moving traffic. And finally on the roads, slow moving traffic again on the A3 West Hill northbound between Tibbetts Corner and Upper Richmond Road. It'll take you about 10 minutes in that direction. Tube and train services still look not as healthy. Severe delays on Victoria Line, on the Circle Line and the Central Line, and severe delays on the Mildmay Line, all due to some train cancellations or track faults. No service on the Bakerloo Line between Stonebridge Park and Harrow and Wealdstone due to an earlier fire alert. And we have minor delays on the Elizabeth Line between Paddington and Heathrow Terminal 4 and Paddington and Reading due to an earlier signalling problem. Thames Link services are not stopping at Chatham due to a passenger illness. And trains are not stopping westbound on South Western Railway services from Vauxhall, Clapham Junction, Earlsfield and Wimbledon with delays of up to 10 minutes and some cancellations between Waterloo and Surbiton due to some emergency engineering works. Trains are also being diverted via Twickenham and Strawberry Hill between London and Shepparton due to the same engineering works. Minor delays on the Metropolitan Line and on the Windrush Line. And that is the very end of that very long list. But if we've missed anything, you can let us know on WhatsApp. It's 07871 670493. And get around London is easier than ever with the Uber Boat by Thames Clippers app. Book tickets, check live times and explore the river your way, because London is better by boat.
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1: with Joey
0: and Farida. Love in
2: Party people,
3: it's hello.
2: Friday afternoon with a Riverside Drive crew. We are having the best time. I'm so in love with the weather. I'm so in love with the bank holiday spirit. I'm so in love with London when it's warm. Oh,
3: it feels free. Feels freeing. Like you're in Notting Hill and Hugh Grant's going to bust around the corner with his orange juice for breakfast.
2: Farida,
3: darling, I just wondered if I could bloody say that I wanted to also be a silly old fool and say that I quite like you.
2: That was very romantic. I quite liked that.
3: And then she just leads the chase the entire time.
2: Yeah, for the whole of the bank holiday weekend.
3: But really, I just love Ben.
4: Plot twist.
2: Plot twist. Exactly. I wasn't expecting that.
4: Oh yeah.
2: Anyways,
3: sorry,
2: it is nearly 5 o'clock, which means it's nearly time for another glorious weekend in London. We are chatting, watch, read, listen. We want to give you our A-star recommendations and keep you in the know. Guys, what have you been watching? What have you been reading? What have you been listening to? Slide in the DMs at This Is Riverside. We'll start with watch. Ben or Joey, who wants to take it away? Have you been watching something fab?
3: I've been watching reruns of Alfida St. Pat.
2: Oh.
3: Because I want to learn about Ben's culture. If you don't know what about Alfida St. Pat is, please. It's a program from, I guess, the 90s.
2: Okay.
4: The first one was the 70s. Well, the first one was set in the 70s.

0: I think.
1: And it was.
0: But Alvida saying pet's the second one, because Alvida saying is the first one?
1: I don't know, but it's basically a. It's basically a lot. I think it is the same.
2: I've never heard of this before.
1: It's 70s Britain, and right. it's a lot of carpenters and like trade people had to go to Germany.
2: Okay.
1: To.
0: Find work,
1: basically, because there's no work in England.
0: Because Thatcher closed all the factories.
1: Yes.
2: Okay.
1: Rightly or wrongly so. And it's great for dialect, because it's three Geordie guys, a Cockney, a Liverpudlian,
2: mm-hmm.
1: and a guy from Bristol.
2: Mm.
1: And they all end up living in this, like, cabin, basically.
2: Oh.
1: And they're all talking like that. They're all talking to each other. Do you know the guy from Benidorm?
2: Yeah.
1: The guy who wears women's clothes.
2: Yeah, yeah, yeah, yeah, yeah.
1: Tim Healy.
2: Yeah.
1: Matthew Healy from 1975's dad. He's in it.
2: Oh.
1: And it's just great. I use it to fall asleep to.
2: Really? Oh, guys, I want to get into this. Where can I watch this?
1: On YouTube.
2: Oh, okay. It's
1: all on YouTube. ITV's YouTube.
2: Okay, cool. Okay.
1: It's very old, but very good.
2: Okay.
1: And it's actually, do you know what, guys? The stakes aren't too high.
2: Mm.
1: The most that happens is like, you know, they might get reined in and their money got stolen.
2: Oh, okay.
1: Is it only
2: fools and horses type vibes?
1: Yes.
2: Got you.
0: Yeah.
2: Got you.
0: You're right. Absolute classic.
2: Okay. So I should watch that.
1: Let's get on to the real story.
2: Yeah.
1: Let's skip read.
2: Okay. Right, guys. I want to talk to you. Let's give me a pause moment. I want to talk to you about, Ray. Ray is a musical genius. I went to see her last week Wednesday for her final day of the tour. She's been all over Europe, America. It was probably one of the best concerts I've been to ever. I'm not even joking. And I say this, having been to Beyonce, having been to, I'm a festival goer. The artistry, the voice, the vocals were... I had to stop and I looked at my sister, because I went with my sister, and I said to her, is this live? Like, is this real? The mic was on. I cried. It was an emotional moment. She's just so candid. She didn't have deodorant, and she told us she didn't have deodorant on and she needed a deodorant because she could hear herself smell, so she couldn't sing. And then she went to get deodorant. I just thought, like... this is real music. This is real artistry with a big band and an orchestra. Guys, I know you can't see Ray, but if she ever has a tour again, please go and see her.
0: What was your standout song?
2: Oh, that's really hard. She had a rave section, which was pretty good. And she had like
1: a rave section?
2: Yeah.
1: Do you know the song Lifeboat off her new album?
2: Oh!
1: Did she play that?
2: No, she didn't do that. She did I Know You're Hurting, and I really loved that song. She did Joy, obviously. I loved that song. I thought, oh, there's so many good things. She did the one with her granddad. What's that called? Fields?
1: Fields, yeah. Fields is a great song.
2: It was so good. She did a cover of like an old classic. We went into a jazz bar. We went into a rave.
1: Oh,
2: we heard Escapism.
1: Where did she play, sorry?
2: O2, the O2 Arena.
1: Oh, what a venue.
2: So good. It was absolutely packed.
1: Did you get a cable car over?
2: No, I didn't. Do they still do that? I'm not sure.
0: Go anywhere useful though, does it?
1: No, but it just goes, it's just kind of nice. You kind of feel like you're a commuter, but you're on a cable car.
2: The crowd was so nice.
1: But Ray, band-wise, she had a good band.
2: Her band was crazy good. Like, crazy good. Do you know when you go to a gig like that, I look at people and I think, you know, I can act. You guys are so inspiring. You're changing the trajectory of my life because you are so good at your craft. The violinist, the drummers, everyone was so incredible, so amazing. That's what music is about. Guys, listen to her new album, This Music May Contain Hope, and it actually really does.
1: This one's off that album. It is I Know You're Hurting on Riverside Radio. Farida's already got a tear in her eye. Go and listen to Ray. Enjoy yourself. Get it on. No phones. 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

0: Of what you might be missing if you're not listening to Ray. Gonna have to cut it short as we get the latest headlines at 3 minutes past five with Ben Stevenson. Riverside Drive.
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3: Good evening. Sir Keir Starmer has accused Russia of a serious violation of NATO airspace after a drone hit a block of flats in Romania. Two people were hurt in the eastern city of Galati. Sky's Moscow correspondent Ivo Bennett has been looking at the reaction there.
4: Russia's foreign ministry has dismissed the accusations that this was a Russian drone, and that follows a theme of denial in the Russian papers today, saying that there's no proof this was a Russian drone. They say it's much more likely to have come from Ukraine. One newspaper here even claims that this was a false flag operation.
3: Two men have been arrested after 12,000 doses of unlicensed weight loss medicines were found during a raid at a country estate. The pair, both aged 29, were detained last night at the property near Northampton. It's believed that it was being used to manufacture, assemble and distribute the drugs. The Medicines and Healthcare Products Regulatory Agency says it's their largest ever seizure of such products. And the Gentoo penguins, kept in a basement at an indoor London aquarium, are being rehomed at a facility with natural light and more space. Campaigners have been calling for the owner of Sea Life Aquarium London to close the attraction over animal welfare concerns. Merlin Entertainment says the colony will be brought to a new habitat and their breeding program will end. RMT warns next week's planned walkouts are still to go ahead. More talks between the union and TfL take place on Monday to try and avoid the strikes. An RMT spokesperson said our members have raised serious concerns around fatigue, longer shifts, reduced flexibility and the impact these proposals could have in a safety critical role. The ongoing friction is over changes to working patterns, including a voluntary 4-day week with no pay cut. If talks are unsuccessful, then RMT tube drivers will walk out on Tuesday the 2nd of June and Thursday the 4th of June from midnight to midnight. Services are expected to run on most lines, but severe disruption is likely. Finally, in sport, England cricket head coach Brendan McCullum admits the team must deal with the backlash from their 4-1 Ashes defeat in Australia. They were heavily criticised for their approach on and off the field, and the New Zealander has kept his job following a review and tells Sky Sports the only way to prove his doubt as wrong is to win test matches.
5: I'm confident that we know what we're trying to achieve, and I'm confident that with some of the sharpening that we've identified, I think we'll be a side which is really hard to beat, and we'll give ourselves the greatest opportunity in the big series, which is the one area which we've missed over the last 4 years.
3: England face New Zealand at Lord's on Thursday. That's Riverside Reports. We'll have more for you in half an hour.
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2: Right here in Nine Elms.
3: A toasty 25 degrees until around about 9 p.m. tonight when the sun says goodbye. It'll be dry overnight with lows of around 9 degrees, but highs of 28 to look forward to tomorrow for another scorcher. But whatever the weather, London's freshest fruit, veg and flowers are always in season at New Covent Garden Market, serving the capital 6 days a week from Nine Elms.
6: Hello, I'm Neil Brown from Neil Brown Herbs at New Covent Garden Market. I've been here 25 years. I was originally a farmer. My grandparents and my father was A. Brown and Son, which we used to be in the growers. We leave home at 8 o'clock. We start trading at 9 o'clock and then we're still here at 5 to 6 o'clock in the morning. Still here, got a few more years in me yet. And then Harrison can have it.
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2: Friday night Fight Club.
3: Fight Club is in business.
2: Yes. Da-da-da-da. What's the
4: first rule?
2: First rule is let's respect everyone's opinions.
4: Yeah.
2: This is the whole point. It's a safe space to share an opinion that might not be favorable. Let's respect
3: okay.
2: it.
3: Okay.
2: Let's give the person the space to express. Let them land before we attack.
4: Okay.
2: That's my rule.
3: Right, fight. This is basically like our way of trying to instigate an argument for entertainment value. So, Farah, do you want to kick things
2: I've
3: off?
2: I've got to think about this.
3: Ben, have you got one?
4: I have.
3: Come on, then.
4: I'd like to reiterate Farah's statement of let it land. Be
3: I'm
4: nice.
3: I'm just going to okay. put the music down.
2: Okay.
4: I will start off by acknowledging that not everything has to be for everyone.
2: Okay.
4: And I know lots of people love this person. And she's an amazing artist.
2: What is going on?
4: I think that Beyonce is overrated.
2: Okay, see, you've started. Oh.
4: I just think, obviously she's amazing. She's achieved so much. But can we just calm down a bit?
2: Can I ask you a question?
4: No.
3: Oh, apparently this.
2: Can I ask you a question?
4: All right.
2: What does overrated mean?
4: I just think
2: need to understand.
4: You know when people like gush about how amazing it was yeah. and this album's just, oh my God, it's so,
2: yeah.
4: oh my God, it's amazing.
2: Yeah.
4: Like, is it amazing? She did a country album. Like, yeah, she did a country album and that's amazing. And not many artists can pivot, you know, genres with the skill that she has done. But can you just calm down about
2: no,
4: it for 5 seconds?
2: No, so you're... okay, great. So this is what really upsets me.
4: Have you let me land there? Or
2: okay,
4: have you jumped
2: hold on.
4: There?
2: Do you feel like I've let you land?
3: No.
2: Okay, I'll wait.
4: Right, I feel like I've landed now.
2: Okay, fine. This is what annoys me about that. These statements, people will say... people will say, oh, this person's overrated, or I don't subscribe to this or that, but you're doing it based off of other people's perception. Let's stop and take a step back and think about what we think as individuals, because what you're doing is you're annoyed that everyone likes this person.
4: I'm not annoyed that they like this
2: no,
4: person. I'm annoyed that they won't shut up about it, basically.
2: So you're annoyed about people's passion and enthusiasm about something that they like. So if...
4: I mean, when you put it like that.
3: Oh, let me put that
2: so
3: in.
2: So if I was really enthusiastic about pasta, you're annoyed at that.
4: No.
2: Yes, you are.
4: Because the rest of the world isn't like, oh my God, pasta. Blah, blah, blah.
3: I just do think, can I just weigh in?
4: If I observed
3: pasta
2: yes.
3: over the years
2: yes.
3: and maybe observed that pasta was often late to shows and to pasta gigs and the, you know, the pasta's involvement
2: yeah.
3: in the overall landscape of the pasta dish
2: yes.
3: wasn't very big.
2: Yes.
3: And there was a lot of people in the background
2: yes.
3: helping, you know, make the pasta's dish for the pasta.
2: Yes.
3: And often, like, live shows were cut... the pasta's live shows were cut short.
2: Yes.
3: I'd probably say that, actually, I think that people can enjoy pasta.
2: Yeah.
3: But I don't enjoy pasta because of the attitude and the... I think the attitude of said pasta
2: yeah.
3: is all wrong.
4: And so, do people who may somewhat enjoy pasta but not be fervently fans of pasta get caught up in the pasta fervor?
2: But that's their problem. If you're caught up in the pasta fever, that sounds like a you problem. That means you cannot discern whether you like something kind of or you
4: and
2: like something.
4: And that's my point.
2: And that's fine. For example, I wouldn't say that Taylor Swift is overrated. However, I don't love her music. It's just not for me. But I can understand why someone would be... No, I can't. Yeah, I can. I can understand what Taylor Swift might mean to someone and why they might enjoy it because they identify with her storytelling and whatever. For me, it's not... But I would not now go and say, I think she's overrated. I just think she's not for me.
4: I think it sounds like you think she's overrated.
2: No! Overrated and not for you are not the same.
3: Do you think that
2: And do you know what? Beyonce's not my favorite person of all time. She's really not.
3: I think from the outside looking in, I think there's been a lot of problems with, and Taylor Swift's not exempt from this, but
2: yes,
3: the clout per se of Beyonce being used to sort of detriment other artists, particularly okay. in awards and accolades and things.
2: Okay, fair.
3: And I perhaps do think that, you know, that I do agree with Ben in the sense of like, how long is this going to go on for?
2: Okay, so that doesn't make her overrated. This is not a Beyonce problem. This is a industry problem and a fans problem. You guys don't like fans. You don't like hives. You don't like fans. You don't like armies. And I understand that because fans can be a lot. But that should, their fans shouldn't take away from their artistry.
3: But I just don't, I think the artistry isn't based on the quality anymore.
2: You don't think, no, wait, hold on. You don't think Beyonce's artistry is based on quality?
3: No.
2: Guys,
3: not anymore.
2: And this is where I have to stop.
3: Not anymore.
2: Because have either of you seen Beyonce perform?
3: Yes, she was an hour late.
2: What?
3: Glastonbury, really? 2011. I walked off because I thought this isn't good.
2: Oh, that's
3: enough.
2: Not good. When I saw her perform,
3: the quality of the music, recorded music. Can I just let me just finish my point?
2: Yeah, I'll let you land.
3: The quality of the recorded music is nowhere near as, you know. I think she peaked in 2016, and I think I think her, like, yeah, we get it, but let some other people have the say. I think the quality has gone down, yet the clout has stayed up like this. I just don't think that's fair.
2: I think that's okay for a musician to have. A lot of musicians have peaks and troughs.
3: But I don't think you should win an award for an album in 1 year because of an album you released 10 years ago. Not but because of the same, you know, fandom and whatever. What was the album with like Lemonade? And is it Lemonade?
2: That was
3: Lemonade
2: a great album.
3: That's the best, her best album.
2: I think Renaissance was an amazing album.
3: But the country album. And I agree with you.
2: That album, I don't love. I can't say I've listened to it more than a few times. I don't love that album. However, I still don't feel like it's not a Beyonce problem. It's an industry problem. Is it Beyonce's fault? I don't believe she should have got that country album award. I don't, because I don't think it was the best country album. Is that a Beyonce problem? Does that then now make her overrated?
4: Well, yeah, because the people who rate them by giving awards out have given an award that you've just said.
2: We need
4: think
2: to actually look at the
4: got.
2: Dictionary definition of overrated.
3: This is Friday's Fight Club. This is exactly what we wanted from. We've got to go to the travel. Got to go to the travel. We're all friends still in the room. I didn't know this was going to go so LBC, but
2: it.
3: I love it.
2: It was
3: if
2: great.
3: You've got anything to say, please give us a text 07871670493. I'm going to be taking calls on this one. If you want to call us and defend Beyonce or, you know, apprehend Beyonce, please 07871670 text that you want to call and I'll call you back.
2: My brother agrees.
4: Get your brother on the show. Time to call in right now. After the travel.
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4: Those 5 minute delays have turned into about 5 minutes on the roads here in southwest London. Delays on the M4 elevated section from Junction 3 Hayes to Junction 2 Brentford. It'll take you about 15 minutes. Usual slow moving traffic from the South Circular Roehampton Lane over to Chalker's Corner. And on Chertsey Road westbound from Twickenham Bridge over to Hospital Bridge Road roundabout will take you 15 minutes now. The congestion in the other direction eastbound from Hampton Road West over to St Margaret's Road roundabout is 10 minutes. And here in Wandsworth, the usual slow-moving traffic of around 10 minutes on the A3 West Hill northbound between Tibbetts Corner and Upper Richmond Road. The tube services do look a little bit happier. The Bakerloo still has severe delays between Stonebridge Park, Harrow and Wealdstone due to an earlier fire alert. Severe delays on the Mildmay Overground Line due to some cancellations. And the Victoria and Circle Line both have minor delays. Southwestern railway services are still experiencing issues, so trains are not stopping westbound at Vauxhall, Clapham Junction, Aylesfield, Wimbledon, and delays and some cancellations between London Waterloo and Surbiton due to some emergency engineering works. So, Southwestern services are diverted via Twickenham and Strawberry Hill on the line between Waterloo and Shepparton due to the same works. And Thameslink trains are still not stopping at Chatham due to a passenger illness on the train. Minor delays on the Central line and on the Windrush line due to some train cancellations. But if you know anything that we don't, you can let us know on WhatsApp. It's 07871 670493. And getting around London is easier than ever with the Uber Boat by Thames Clippers app. Book tickets, check live times and explore the river your way, because London is better by boat.
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0: That's right, each and every week showcasing local talent, showcasing brand new music in the form of Track of the Week. This week it is Alex Comesh with All Clichés Are Adept. Wow, Alex. Very arty, that. All Clichés Are Adept is a teenager's musings on clichés in films and songs, questioning originality and individuality. Packed with YouTube puns from rom-com clichés and a dry sense of wit, the track is sonically indebted to indie sing-song Bounce Along styles of the Kooks' latest albums. We'll take a listen.

0: Alex Comash, our track of the week on Riverside Radio. The track is Clichés Are Adept. And if you want to be involved with track of the week, you need to email totw@riversideradio.com. 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But most importantly, what is your connection to Southwest London? Up next is Ben Stevenson with the headlines at 1:30.
1: That has condemned what he's described as a violation of NATO airspace after a drone crashed into a block of flats in Romania. Two people were injured in the city of Galati. Police are investigating the deaths of a man, woman and child who fell from a high-rise block of flats in South London on Wednesday. Scotland Yard has said the deaths are being treated as unexpected. And Donald Trump is meeting with advisers at the White House to make a final determination on a deal to extend the ceasefire with Iran. It's reported the US and Iranian negotiators have reached an agreement on a 60-day truce. A colony of Gentoo penguins kept in a basement at an indoor London aquarium are being rehomed. It's after campaigners complained the birds had no fresh air or natural light. And Free Monthly Repair Cafe launches in Wimbledon tomorrow, offering a range of household, electrical and mechanical item repairs for free, but donations are encouraged. Sessions at St Mark's Church run on the last Saturday of each month from 10:30 to 12:30. And finally, more talks between the RMT and TfL take place on Monday to try and avoid next week's coming strikes. RMT tube drivers are set to walk out for 24 hours on Tuesday the 2nd and Thursday the 4th of June. Services are expected to run on most lines, but disruption is highly likely. Those are the headlines. We'll have more for you in half an hour.
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1: Temperature staying around about 24, 25 degrees up until 9 p.m. The sky remains clear. We've got a slight breeze, which will hopefully make it a lot easier to sleep at night. Lows of around 9 o'clock as we get close to the early hours of the morning. Highs of 28 to look forward to tomorrow. But whatever the weather, London's freshest fruit, veg and flowers are always in season at New Covent Garden Market. Serving the capital 6 days a week from Nine Elms.
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0: and Farida.
2: It's now time for 5 Second Slam. That was a jingle off the cuff.
3: I love that robot for us.
4: Hello there.
3: Oh, very good.
5: It was a little bit Mortal Kombat-y, I think.
4: Mortal Kombat.
3: Oh, I haven't played that before.
2: Hire me if you want. Do text me. You let me know. Slide in the DMs, 07871, if you want to hire that voice.
4: Hello there.
5: You could do cameos.
2: I could do.
4: Hi there. John says hi. Happy birthday.
3: I quite like that.
2: It hurts to do after a while, though.
3: So, guys, 5 Second Slam. Ben hasn't played this before, but essentially you have got 5 seconds to name 3 things from a category chosen by the quiz master.
2: Okay. How are we going to do it as a three?
3: I don't know.
2: I've got categories here. So
3: should it be between me and Ben because he hasn't played before and you're the quiz master?
2: Yes.
3: Okay, perfect.
5: Do I need to like limber up?
3: I get very competitive.
2: You have got to name things from the category that I give you.
3: Okay.
2: Usually it's 3, but sometimes we like to throw in a couple more.
3: Okay.
5: So does Faraday get 5 seconds and then I get 5 seconds? Or do we just have to scream into the mic as quickly as possible?
2: No, you get individually.
3: Yeah.
2: Okay. So it's different categories for both of you.
5: Right, okay.
2: Are you ready?
3: Ready.
2: Ben.
3: Oh.
5: Name overrated music artist.
2: 3 currencies. 5, 4, 3, 2, 1.
5: Pound, euro, yen.
2: You're out. You've got to name them while I'm counting down.
5: Oh.
3: I don't know why.
5: I thought you were counting me in. I blame you.
2: You blame me?
5: Yeah, that's 100% on you.
2: Farida, do you blame me for that?
3: I was really shocked.
5: I mean, she also didn't like jump in to help me there.
3: Why would
5: all.
3: I help you? I was looking at you, I was thinking, why is he doing that?
5: I thought you were counting me in.
3: For 5 seconds.
2: Yeah, the classic. Oh, we're after 5. Yeah.
5: After 5.
2: Okay. We'll do that again.
5: Can I have the same question?
3: No.
2: No. Okay, Ben. There will be a countdown. Please, can you name me 5 diseases? 5.
5: Salmonella, 4, gastroenteritis, 3, influenza, 2, COVID, 1. Something else.
2: Almost. Oh, got 4 there.
3: That's
2: 5's
3: really good.
2: Quite hard, actually.
3: Salmonella.
5: 5 was hard. That's 1 a second.
3: Salmonella.
5: My brain doesn't work that fast.
3: That's quite good. No, it's 5 seconds to name 3 things.
5: Yeah, but he gave me 5 things in 5 seconds.
3: Oh.
5: As a punishment,
3: Whoa.
5: I say.
2: Punishment.
3: Wow, okay.
5: For not understanding his arbitrary rule.
2: I've
5: rules.
2: Done badly as a quiz master today.
3: No, you're
2: I'm
3: right.
2: I'm going to ask Farida now.
3: Okay.
2: Farida.
3: Yes.
2: 5 fruits. 5.
3: Kiwi.
2: 4.
3: Banana. 3, apple. 2, pineapple. Mango. 1. God,
2: in the nick of
3: lot.
2: Time, 5 is a lot.
3: 5 is hard.
2: I'm going to do 3 from now on, I think. Ben, how you feeling? You okay?
5: No, I don't feel quite. I don't feel that great.
2: You're all right. You've. I think like what's happened is.
5: I think Barry has shouted at me a lot.
2: You've thrown the Beyonce ball into the.
3: I thought I was really calm.
2: There was a lot of shaking of the voice. I didn't notice. I just no, and you know.
3: I thought I was really
2: No, I
3: calm.
2: Thought you... I think you'd be a very good debater, Farida. Anyway, Ben. 3 things that are plugged in. 5. 4.
5: Toasters,
2: 3,
5: microphones, 2, webcams.
2: 1. Yeah!
3: Well done!
2: Toasters! 1-1 on the board here, live from Riverside Towers. Farida, how
3: yes.
2: are you feeling? You okay?
3: Now that Ben's on a roll, I'm kind of scared. And I'm notoriously bad at games. So we'll see how it goes.
2: Up next on 5 Second Slam.
3: Okay.
2: 3 parts of the body. 5.
3: An arm, a 4, leg, an 3. Eye.
2: Wow. An arm, a leg, and an eye.
3: Yeah, I don't know why I chose
2: this. Are they in, like, your favourite order? Look at the eyes on that boy.
5: Which arm's your favourite?
3: Oh, I think it's my left.
2: Let's not get into this.
3: My left arm.
2: Friday Fight Club. No, legs are better! Okay. Ben's feeling nice. Ben's feeling good. Ben, three liquids.
1: Five.
5: Water, four, orange juice, apple three. Juice.
2: Water.
3: Water.
5: That's a liquid.
2: Juice, orange juice. No, that's good. I just didn't expect those answers. I thought you'd be, you're quite a scientific bloke.
3: Yeah,
2: you'd be
3: like, except blood.
2: Blood!
3: That's what came to my mind.
5: I think we might need to unpack that later.
2: Okay, Fowler. Yes. How are you feeling? Okay?
3: I'm okay. I'm getting more and more nervous because Ben's actually really good at this.
2: Fowler.
3: Yeah.
2: Keep it light.
3: Okay.
2: On a commercial radio station.
3: Got you.
2: Five. No, three.
3: Yes.
2: Three toys. Five.
3: Football, plushie, Rubik's Cube. I was going to say Roblox.
2: Wow. God. There probably is Roblox toy by now.
3: Oh. Mm.
2: What are the scores? Two all? Three all?
3: Three all. What are we going to do?
5: Maybe all. Like four next time. So it gets like progressively harder.
2: Oh, okay.
3: Oh, okay. You
2: know? We'll do two more rounds.
3: Okay.
2: So that's two more goes each.
3: Yeah.
5: Okay.
2: Because it's party time on Riverside Radio.
3: It is. I'm nervous.
2: Ben, over to you. Four... brands of hotel. Five.
5: Premier Inn, Travelodge, three, Hilton, Doubletree.
2: Oh, wow.
3: The
2: brilliant.
3: Hilton and Doubletree.
2: Brilliant.
3: Is Hilton Doubletree not a...
5: It's a subsidiary.
3: Ben's looking at me like, why did she say that?
5: What are you on about?
2: That's good knowledge, you know.
3: Okay. That was really hard, to be fair. It was really hard. Well done.
2: 4-3 on the board.
3: Mm.
2: You know, the early setback... But Ben's back in the game.
3: He's in it.
5: I was just warming up.
2: Farida.
3: Yeah.
2: Four things you collect. Five.
3: Postcards, coins, two, stamps. One. Oh, that's really hard. What can you collect?
5: Beanie Babies.
2: Stamps is a good one. Farthings.
3: I said stamps, coins. What did I say? What was the first thing I said?
2: Something.
5: Something.
3: Can't remember.
2: In the way she moves.
3: Something. Oh, that's really hard, Joey. Should have said rocks. People collect rocks.
5: People do. My college, my uni roommate collected rocks.
3: Why did I say rocks?
2: Five of your best uni roommates. No, that's not accurate. So that's good. So, last round. Four languages. Five.
5: French, German,
2: four,
5: Spanish, Italian, English.
2: Three. Wow.
3: Oh, I got collection and he got languages. Crazy. Well, I've lost already.
2: It's unanimous. But do you want to play for good times?
3: Okay, I'll do it. I'm a good sport.
2: Four colours.
3: Red, five, orange, four, yellow,
2: three,
3: blue.
2: Two,
3: guys,
2: one.
3: A lot has gone on this Friday afternoon. I feel kind of...
2: Sorry, fire your headphones. I can't really hear you at the moment.

0: What were you saying?
1: I love Riverside Drive on a Friday. Yeah. You guys are my happy place.
0: I love it too. And do you know what I love more?
1: What?
0: When the roads are clear.
2: Riverside Drive
3: with Joey
2: and Farida.
3: River, roads and rails.
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0: A3 West Hill, give it to me!
4: A3 West Hill has slow-moving traffic between Tibbetts Corner and Upper Richmond Road. Travel time is 10 minutes. Everything's around about 5 or 10 minutes, so everything is calming down. There are the usual delays on Chertsey Road eastbound from Hampton Road West to St Margaret's Road, around about 5 minutes in that direction. If you're going westbound from Twickenham Bridge to Hospital Bridge Road roundabout, you're looking at 10 minutes. 10 minutes to get through the slow traffic on the South Circular from Roehampton Lane over to Chalkhurst Corner, and 10 minutes on the M4 elevated section from Junction 3 Hayes to Junction 2 Brentford. Over on the Tube services, severe delays remain on the Victoria line and on the Mildmay line, but the normal service has resumed on the Bakerloo line after an earlier fire alert. The Circle, Central and Windrush line all have minor delays due to some earlier cancellations. And Southwestern Railway services are still experiencing issues. Trains are not stopping westbound at Vauxhall, Clapham Junction, Earlsfield and Wimbledon, with delays and some cancellations between London Waterloo and Surbiton due to some engineering works. And trains are being diverted via Twickenham, Strawberry Hill, between Waterloo and Shepparton due to the same works. But if you can't get the train, you could always get the boat, because getting around London is easier than ever with the Uber Boat by Thames Clippers app. Book tickets,

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0: Say goodbye, Farida.
4: Bye, guys. See you next week. Same time, same place.
0: Say goodbye, Ben.
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0: Goodbye, goodbye, good goodbye, friends, goodbye.
4: I was going to sing that.
0: Bear in the Blue House.
4: Yes. Wow. What a moment.
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2: Two men driving at 139 miles per hour in a 30 zone have been jailed for a total of more than 24 years for a deadly crash in Manchester. Sylvester Abayomi died in March when the offender's car ran a red light. Police say Uwais Hussein and Usman Mahmoud filmed themselves on the night consistently speeding and inhaling from a balloon. They also discussed removing evidence and booking an Uber to flee the scene. A Canadian man's admitted aiding suicides by selling poisons online. Kenneth Law pleaded guilty to 14 charges, all linked to victims in Canada. Authorities in the UK have also connected the 60-year-old to 79 people who died here, but he won't be extradited. David Parfitt's son Thomas was 22 when he's said to have taken a lethal substance sold by Law.
3: He was charging the equivalent of around £50. For the poison, probably making £40 profit. So I think he valued my son's life at about the equivalent of £40.
2: The Samaritans can be contacted on 116 123. Sir Keir Starmer's accused Russia of a serious violation of NATO airspace after a drone hit a block of flats in Romania. Two people were hurt in the eastern city of Galati. The EU's preparing further sanctions. Donald Trump's meeting advisers at the White House to make a final determination on a deal to extend a ceasefire with Iran. It comes after reports the US and Iranian negotiators had reached agreement on a 60-day truce. Around 3,500 homes and businesses in Kent are still without water. Southeast Waters blamed incredibly high demand during the hot weather. And Gentoo penguins kept in a basement at an indoor London aquarium are going to be rehomed. It's after campaigners complained they had no fresh air or natural light. That's the latest. I'm Tanya Snugg.
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2: Riverside. Welcome to the show. That was Paul McCartney and Helen Wales from the album from 1973, the great album Band on the Run, named after Paul and Linda McCartney's Land Rover, and a pun on Hell on Wheels. That album, like I say, was Band on the Run. It was recorded in Lagos, and that reached number 10 on the Billboard Hot 100 and number 12 in the UK. 2026 is a great year because we've got a brand new album from Sir Paul McCartney coming very soon, and we've got a brand new album from the Rolling Stones dropping the 10th of July, and we've got a brand new song from them coming up later on in the show.

from 1969. That is You're Acting Kind of Strange by the Chappelles, and that was recorded on Bedford Records. Up next, we've got a song from 1975, and it reached number one in that year.

number one in 1975, Before the Next Teardrop Falls by Freddie Fender. And as I say, 1975 is when that song came out. There's a few more songs from that year, so if you like 1975, this is the show for you. The next song is taking us to 1967 and was a big song on the Northern Soul scene.

Recorded on Brunswick Records in 1967, that is You Don't Have to Worry by Doris and Kelly. Like I said, that was a big hit on the Northern Soul scene, although it didn't actually become a hit on the hit parade or anything like that. But people found it and fell in love with it. The next song is taking us back to 1975 already, and it's the great Art Garfunkel with Breakaway, the album of the same name, and this is the title track.

from 1975. That is Breakaway and Art Garfunkel, the album of the same name, and backing vocals by the great Graham Nash and David Crosby. Graham Nash will be in London later this year doing an evening with, so do try and get tickets for that if they're still available. I myself will have a look as well. And that reached number 39 on the Billboard Hot 100. The next song is from 1966 and from a record label we all know, Motown Records.

From 1966, that is Tammy Terrell and Come On and See Me. Like I mentioned before, that it was from the legendary Motown Records label. It was actually the record label that inspired the genre of music. More songs on the way. So many more songs to come, so here we go.

One of the greatest of all time, Tony Bennett from 1972, The Good Things in Life, written by Leslie Bricusse and Anthony Newley. They actually wrote so many great songs. They wrote musicals, they wrote songs, and they wrote songs for people like Nina Simone, and they wrote many songs that became jazz standards, including Nina Simone's Feeling Good, that's had so many covers and so many people bring it into the charts. Do go and listen to their music, because you'll be surprised at how many songs you'll know written by those two men. Anthony Newley, of course, was also a very well-known actor as well. The final song before the half-past adverts is taking us to 1961 and another legend.

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Back in 1975 with that one, Gloria Gaynor Never Can Say Goodbye. The album of the same name was actually her debut album, and it reached number 25 on the Billboard Hot 100, that song, and number 32 in the UK. I wanted to play this artist this week, the next artist coming up, and I didn't want to play one of his well-known ones, or one of the ones that you would assume I'd play, because I've played them before. So I found this one, and it's the great Al Green.

Al Green, and You Ought to Be With Me from his album Call Me, that reached number 3 on the Billboard Hot 100 and number 1 on the American Soul Charts as well. Before the adverts, I forgot to mention the Ray Charles tune from 1961 was Unchain My Heart. Backing vocals was, of course, the Raylettes, his famous backing group of amazing female singers. He actually changed them around a lot throughout the years because he was touring for so long. But one of the original Raylettes is the great Mary Clayton. And she also sang on the Rolling Stones' Give Me Shelter, that iconic female voice on that track. She actually got a phone call in the middle of the night. She was in bed and she got a call from the studio saying, "We want you down here. We've got an English band called the Rolling Stones who want you on this track." She turned up to the studio in her pajamas and rollers still in her hair, and she managed to pull off that performance that we hear on the record. It's absolutely incredible. There's a great video online of her reminiscing about that as well. So do go and watch that. It's a great link, actually, because the next song is the brand new song from the Rolling Stones. Their brand new album, Foreign Tongues, is going to be released fully on the 10th of July. They had this great PR move in London where they were posting pictures all over the city and QR codes saying I've forgotten the name of the an animal that they were using. Cockroaches, there you go. There you go. It's been quite a week, I tell you. The cockroaches is what they were calling themselves, but that was just something to hide behind to announce their new album. And people could basically go on there, use a QR code, and find new music from the Rolling Stones. This one is the brand new song that's been released in anticipation for that album. So it's a little taster that we got from the Stones a few weeks ago.

The fact that it's 2026 and we're able to say that we have a brand new song and a brand new album from the Rolling Stones coming out in July, and a brand new album as well from Paul McCartney coming out very soon, is pretty insane if you really think about it. These guys have been going from the 60s until now, and they are well into their 80s. Apart from Ronnie Wood, who's actually the baby of the group, he's actually 78, so not hit the big 80 yet. Steve Jordan on drums for that one. He took over from Charlie Watts after Charlie Watts passed away a few years ago, and it was actually Charlie Watts that suggested Steve Jordan take his place behind the drums for the Rolling Stones to continue playing music. So do go and listen to the album in July, the full album, and go and check out their store as well in Carnaby Street in London, the Rolling Stones official store. It's really, really cool. Great collaborations with artists and fashion designers as well on t-shirts and all kinds of things. If you're a Rolling Stones fan and you've not been there, and I don't know what you're doing. The next song is by the great Chuck Berry, a man who basically influenced everybody, the Rolling Stones included, the Beatles, everyone of that time and beyond, basically, have had some influence, whether they know it or not, from Mr. Chuck Berry. This one is from his 1970 album, Coming Home, and it's called Fish and Chips.

taking himself into a new era, the 1970s, with that one. Fish and Chips, Chuck Berry, recorded on Chess Records, a label that was basically his home for so many years. Up next is a song from 1973. If you were a teenager in 1973, did you have this man on your bedroom wall?

David Essex from 1973 and Lamplight reaching number 7 in the UK and his album Rock On. I saw a video of him recently telling a story when he was nominated for a Grammy, and it was one of his first times in the USA, and he comes out of where the Grammys is being hosted. It's so, so busy. He doesn't know where to go, and a black car pulls up next to him and the window gets put down, and it's John and Yoko in the car, and they tell him to get in quickly, and they take him back to where they're living, and they have a chat, have a hangout. And it turned out he lived in New York later in his life. David Essex, still around of course, living in the UK now, and he would hang around with John and Yoko in New York in the 70s. Fantastic story, and I'm sure he's got many more like that. Two more songs now before the end of the show. A man I've played before and sadly passed away a couple of years ago, but the more I delve into his music, he's just a great artist.

Brenton Wood from 1967, Catch Me on the Rebound. His manager actually said that those were his final words to him before his death in 2025. I don't usually repeat songs on the programme. I do occasionally if I've had a particular earworm. And this one is one of those. It's a Tom Jones song from 1999. The album it comes from is Reload, and it was a hit all over the world. I'm not going to say the name of the song, but I guarantee when you hear it, you're going to know it. So enjoy Sir Tom, and I'll see you next week.

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2: A Canadian man has pleaded guilty to selling poisonous substances to people who died by suicide. 14 charges concern Canadian victims, but a court in Ontario heard Kenneth Law sent 330 shipments to the UK, and prosecutors think 79 British nationals died as a result. They'll be taken into the wider case. Our reporter Molly Malone explains why he won't be extradited.
3: The fear of the authorities in response to the calls from those families have been the prospect of kind of double jeopardy laws, i.e. Kenneth Law being convicted of similar crimes in another country and not being able potentially to then be extradited to the UK or face that extradition being blocked.
2: The Samaritans can be reached on 116 123. Two men have been jailed for causing a fatal crash after driving almost 140 miles an hour in a 30 zone. They ran a red light in Manchester in March, killing a 50-year-old man. The Prime Minister has condemned what he's described as a violation of NATO airspace after a drone crashed into a block of flats in Romania. Two people were injured in the city of Galați. Romania's president, Nicușor Dan, says it's clear who's to blame.
4: We had a serious incident last night in which two Romanian citizens were injured, and the full responsibility for this incident lies with Russia, a country that has been waging a war of aggression against Ukraine for more than 4 years.
2: But Russian President Vladimir Putin says no one can know where the weapon came from without evidence. Donald Trump's meeting advisers at the White House to make a final determination on a deal to extend a ceasefire with Iran. It's reported the US and Iranian negotiators have reached agreement on a 60-day truce. And a tube strike planned to go ahead on Tuesday and Thursday. London Underground RMT members are walking out in a row over a 4-day week. That's the latest. I'm Tanya Snuggs.

0: Backstroke. This is Summer. And this is the Friday week where we read the headlines so that you don't have to. And joining me in the studio, I will hopefully have two wonderful guests. But for the time being, I've just got one. It's the glorious Stephen Mayne. Hello, Stephen.
1: Hello, Richard. I don't know if I've ever been described as glorious before.
0: I have great fun coming up with names for my guests each week. It's quite fun, though. Susan normally gets very upset if I give anyone any honorific that she doesn't get. But she's not here right now because, as I say, train lines are melting. I've had a bit of a journey coming. I've been visiting my cousin on the Isle of Wight this week. And so I made the dash back from the Isle of Wight via a bus replacement service. Then found that all the trains around where my nearest station at home in Wimbledon are completely messed up, and so realised that actually by the time I got home it was going to be easier for me to just come straight here anyway. And so I haven't actually been at home yet, which is fun. So trains seem to be melting. Also, I don't know what's happening. I don't know what's going on with Wimbledon or with Waterloo or with Putney, but I've had information from all three points that there is messing on the trains.
1: Yeah, the trains at Waterloo, when I was trying to get here, all closed.
0: Just all trains everywhere?
1: Yeah, they just seem to be... They seem to all be cancelled or delayed.
0: Yeah,
1: but
0: that's
1: thankfully
0: interesting.
1: We can get to... the underground was still working.
0: I mean, it's clearly a good choice I made, because I made that choice. I went to Waterloo rather than trying to get to Wimbledon. I went to Waterloo and then took the train directly to here. So trains are melting, but it's nice. I think the temperature's definitely dipped from where it was, but it's now in the sort of reasonable level. It's just a bit humid, really, isn't it?
1: Yeah, it's I think if we were by the coast and there was a little bit of a breeze, it would be glorious. It would be as glorious as I am today.
0: It would be, and you know what? It is. I was meant to have a gig last night on the Isle of Wight, but it got cancelled. Apparently got cancelled last week, but it took quite a lot of messaging from me before they eventually told me that they had cancelled the gig that I was meant to be performing at, by which point I'd already got all my tickets and stuff, so I went down. Sad, I mean, it was such a frustrating thing. All this expectation for a gig, and then all I had to do was hang out with my coolest cousin on the Isle of Wight with his boat on the hottest week of the year. I mean, what tragedy is this? I mean, my problems are really stacked high, aren't they?
1: That does sound like a problem everyone will hate you for.
0: Yeah.
1: I think that's what I'm for. Why was the gig cancelled?
0: I do not know. It was something to do with personal and professional reasons.
1: Okay, no, fair enough.
0: Apparently, the gig that they've also booked me for in August will still be going ahead, so...
1: It's just May, June, and July
0: that they've cancelled. Oh. So I look forward to updating the wonderful audience on what happens then. Mm. But yeah, heat is real this week. We've had some record-breaking heat in Kew Gardens. I assume that's not in the hot house where they got up to 31.
1: Maybe that's just where they took the temperature from.
0: Yeah, 35.1.
1: Yeah, that's crazy, getting crazy hot for us. The the legal limit for transporting cattle, I believe, is 30 degrees. But there isn't, I don't believe, a legal limit for how hot the trains can be for us to get on them, as in humans.
0: No, I do not. I was speaking to someone yesterday who was on a London bus and said midway through the conversation, I have to get off this bus.
1: Yeah. But thankfully, most of the modern ones have air conditioning. And air conditioning has its own issues, especially when I was in the city. And you'd walk past on a hot day, like one of the air conditioning units, which was removing the hot air from the building.
0: And you get an absolute blast, don't you? Oh. It's a bit like when I'm sort of, you're quite warm, you're feeling like the heat's quite high, and then suddenly a bus pulls up next to you, and you get this whoosh coming from the vents on that, and you're like, oh, now it's warm, okay.
1: I really don't need it. But thankfully, this is generally speaking, only for a week or two in the year. And we're not really... London's wonderful in so many ways. We should be very proud of our capital and our country in general. And one of the brilliant things about it is our weather's actually quite... very rarely we hit extremes. We're very rarely extremely cold, and we're very rarely extremely hot. There would be some people that would think 34 and a little bit probably isn't actually that crazy hot, but for us it is.
0: Yep. And yeah, it's definitely not something you want to be going on for a very long time, but I think it's been nice to have that little snap, and now we can go back to normal. It would be nicer if it was a little less humid. I think that's the only thing I'd like. It's, you know, just a little less sticky.
1: Yeah, a bit, a little bit more of a summer breeze.
0: Oh, that'd be nice. A little breeze. But yeah, how have you been celebrating the hot weather?
1: I've been, like every other 45-year-old male, I've been sweltering. Mm-hmm. And staying indoors until the midday sun breaks, and then trying to get as much work done as possible. Thankfully, I work in the evenings, and also all of the gigs I've had this week have had air conditioning.
0: Oh, that's very good. I did see a gig recently on Facebook. I saw a gig advertising itself as being air conditioned.
1: Yep.
0: And I have in the past thought about you putting that literally down on Edinburgh Fringe posters. My venue is air conditioned, just to see if that brings in more people in the hot.
1: I think it helps. I think it helps a little bit, but generally speaking, for the more new materially nights when the hot weather's, it's hard work to get audience in, because we so rarely have these wonderful days. Like I would prefer to be outside than being on stage sometimes, but everyone thinks about that about their job sometimes.
0: I mean, would it be good? I know, I think at least one of your regular venues has an outdoor area.
1: Well, the railway, could
0: you get a stage set up outside?
1: Do you know what? Outside is strange doing comedy. Like, I've done festivals.
0: Yeah.
1: Where you do comedy outside, and there's something about the acoustics of the way, like, applause and, like, laughter travels.
0: Mm.
1: And it's very, and then like all the sound disappears when you're outside.
0: Yes. Yeah.
1: Maybe that's just when I'm on stage. But it's harder to get that rolling laughter you can get in a comedy club. Like, I like low ceilings, basements for comedy.
0: Yes, you're right. I do. It's an interesting idea. I did once get someone, my cousin ran a festival outdoors. He called it a festival. It was basically his birthday party, but it was also a festival that was fundraising for charity at the same time.
1: What's your cousin like own half of Suffolk or something?
0: Well, yes and no. He lived in the countryside and had some fields. Well, as in his family have some fields. His parents have some fields, and he managed to use one of their fields for doing this. And he did have a lot of people there, and they did have various games. This was last year. Some of the games included sofa surfing.
1: Okay. What?
0: Which involves a jeep, a van with a sofa tied onto the back, and you've got to see how long you can stay on the sofa.
1: That's I can't imagine this was health and safety approved.
0: No. His uncle makes jetpacks, so they were floating around with sort of backpack helicopter devices.
1: Inspector Gadget?
0: Yep, that's the thing that his uncle works on and builds. He's also built flying motorbikes. And I know what you're thinking. Motorbikes don't fly! To quote Vernon Dursley. But also fire football.
1: Fire football? What, as in they just set the football on fire?
0: No, they get... That'd be way too safe. No, they get rags soaked in paraffin and wrap them in barbed wire and then play football with that in the dark. While it's burning.
1: That sounds like a torture device they use at Guantanamo.
0: It's something which is very terrifying, particularly as I went. The theme of the event was villains, and so I went as my favourite. I'm classing him as a villain. You could also class him as a hero. Moist von Litwick, the main character from a couple of Terry Pratchett books, Making Money, Going Postal, and Racing Steam, but his recognisable garb is all gold. He wears, you know, head to toe in gold. So I was wearing some golden PVC plastic trousers.
1: Whatever you do in your private life, Richard.
0: And with this, with all this fire football moving towards me, with spray painted golden boots on, and thinking, if that touches me, I go up like a candle.
1: Yeah. Yeah, that would be like a... That'd be a Darwin Award situation.
0: It would be. Very much would be. Can I just ask, have we got a new person in the room?
1: We do not have another person.
0: Okay, I thought I heard the door opening.
1: Unless we're having a seance and I haven't realised.
0: Is
1: there anyone else in the room?
0: Sorry, I thought I heard the door opening. It's one of the things where I'm in control of the conversation and I just wanted to make sure. We are waiting for Susan to arrive at some point. And she will slip in at some point, probably very quietly, and let us finish a conversation. But I will not know until she jumps in. Which, to be fair,
1: I think we would hear Susan.
0: She's also very happy jumping in.
1: I think we'd hear Susan. She'll be fine. She's a wonderful lady. She's a wonderful person, Susan Kit Kat.
0: Sorry, it's also hay fever season, so I do apologise if that was not pleasant. Anyway, in that case, shall we just get on with some of the news?
1: Shall we just get on with it? Let's get on.
0: Let's get on with some of the news before Susan arrives and derails us from that. Let's start with the question, how can drug running make you dopey?
1: How can drug running make you dopey? This is an interesting one.
0: Well, that's nice. Okay, moving on. Sorry. Do you know much about the story?
1: You haven't sent it to me. Oh, is this the drug running? Is this the Enchanted Games?
0: Enchanted Games.
1: The Enchanted Enhanced Games.
0: Enhanced Games. You are watching a very different.
1: Well, it depends. It depends.
0: I think the Enchanted Games is one where you watch it while you're on drugs, whereas the Enhanced Game is the one where you watch it while they're on drugs.
1: Do you know what? I read this story because I was talking about it on stage, and so the story is they were trying to. This happened in Vegas over a weekend. I think it was last weekend, wasn't it? And all of the competitors could use substances that were acknowledged as banned in the Olympics. Effectively, that was, and they were all offered a cash incentive if they got a world record. But I believe only one person got a world.
0: One person out of all of this hype that they thought they were going to be knocking down world records for fun. One world record got broken, which was...
1: It was in swimming or something,
0: wasn't yes,
1: it?
0: Yes, Christian... Oh, hang on, I'm going to... Yeah. Christian Kolomiev, yeah, a Greek swimmer.
1: The way you're pronouncing that is my pronunciation...
0: Yeah, it's got a GK at the start, yeah. So I'm going with Kolomiev. But he apparently failed to get onto the podium four times in four consecutive Olympics, but he now managed to break a world record while he's on drugs. So he's clearly made it work for him.
1: But the strange thing is actually, it's like, it's 800ths of a second, which I know in Olympic terms when we say it out loud, it doesn't sound like much. And I appreciate in athletics, 100ths of a second really, really matter. But I was hoping that they were going to be like shaving seconds,
0: yeah,
1: not 100ths of seconds.
0: Also, I would argue that that record isn't due to him taking substances. I think it's due to him wearing a banned polyurethane suit.
1: Oh, yeah.
0: So the polyurethane suit is also banned in the main Olympics. It's a swimsuit which, when they brought them in, the world records did start falling like flies. It was fairly extraordinary. They were just, you know, people were setting records all over the place. And so they quickly banned these suits from competition. And now, in this one, they're allowed to do that. And that's why the polyurethane has actually made, a bigger impact. I think they've had people have been shaving off their personal bests and doing really sort of fast times for themselves.
1: Does it reduce the drag when they're swimming?
0: It reduces drag. I don't know the exact science behind it, but I believe, yes, it basically reduces drag and possibly also helps increase thrust when you're moving your arm. I'm not sure.
1: What I would say when I was pondering this during the week, it isn't the best athletes, because the best athletes obviously stay in the legitimate...
0: Oh, yeah.
1: In the legitimate competition. So these are athletes that probably wouldn't be competing at the highest level at the Olympics, but obviously...
0: I think we did... there was a British... what stroke was it? There's a British guy, Ben somebody. You might be able to find it. I think he was a silver medalist in Paris. Yeah. So...
1: Sorry, I've got Susan is waving. I will go and get her. Is that okay?
0: Okay, yes. You go get her. She's clearly not got the codes. But yes, yeah, there's a guy called Ben, somebody who we'll find out in a minute. But I believe he's a silver medalist, and so he's fairly significant in overall. But we'll wait for them to get back before we start tucking into the main part of this, as I see it. Well, first of all, we'll get them in and settle them down. They're just coming in. We're hot from the train.
1: Hot from the train. Hello, Susan.
0: We have the glorious Susan. Hello, Susan.
2: Hello, Richard. Thank you for calling me glorious. Yeah, I did my best to get here, everybody. There's been, let's say, lots of train travel out there, so I hope none of our wonderful listeners are caught up too much in it this evening.
0: Yes, apologies if you've been... not apologies, but yeah, I'm sorry for you if you have been stuck in train travel difficulties today. It's not been going great around Southwest London, as far as I can tell. It seemed to be... Yeah, Southwestern Rail seem to be having some difficulties in various places. But we've got Susan here now. Susan,
2: hello.
0: How are you?
2: Yeah, I'm doing good. Apart from, I had a lovely day down in Kent. And then it was actually the train trouble for me started in Kent. There was apparently, let's just say a major incident at one of the stops down there. And then there was, I got here. I thought, I'm okay. Got lots of time. There's no trains from Putney. So, yeah.
0: Yes. it has, yeah, it's been a bit tricky.
2: But do you want to hear something funny? Oh. So few of you might know, I had my... If you're listening, Miriam, hello. My lovely cousin from America is visiting. And I think when you've visited all the way from a long place, you're allowed to have one or two things that your jet-lagged brain just hasn't caught up on. I've said many times that my one was when I had to fly to Texas before I could fly into California, and people were talking about the temperature being in the 90s. And I was like, I'm going to die that heat. There's not. I mean, how can anyone possibly live there? That's impossible. It took me a while to realise they were talking about Fahrenheit instead of Celsius. I was told that one before. But this time I was just walking her, my cousin, out of the station, navigating the way up the airport and all that. And she said, all the signs say walk on the left, but look, he's walking on the right. And I said, yes, but he's walking in the opposite direction towards us, isn't he?
0: Oh, yes.
2: So you're allowed these moments when you're jet lagged, I think. You know, she's normally but she's normally an intelligent lady and just had a bit of a jet lag brain,
0: you're
2: I think I'm
0: going
2: to call
0: it.
2: Direction,
0: you get to walk on the opposite side.
2: Yes, exactly.
0: Well, we are currently talking about the enhanced games. Have you heard about these, Susan?
2: I have not.
0: No, so this is the games where you're allowed, the Olympics where you're allowed to take drugs performance enhancements. But there's only been one, they thought there were going to be lots of world records broken by a long distance, but only one world record got broken, earning Christian Kolomeev $1 million for breaking the world record. There's an Englishman who I think was a silver medalist at Paris who got involved and was painfully close to a world record but didn't quite make one. But what the thing that I found most interesting was the 100 meters, which was won by one of the few people taking part who was not actually taking any drugs.
1: Yeah, was this Fred Curley?
0: Fred Curley, yes.
1: Yeah, the American former world champion Matt Curley, one of the athletes competing clean, won the men's 100 in 9.97 seconds, which was short of his personal best of 9.76.
0: I mean, that's right? Slow by Olympic standards.
1: Yeah, 0.2 tenths of a second is huge in the Olympics. If it's 100 metres in approximately 10 seconds. Like, you can think, so every 1 second is about 10 metres. That's a massive visible
0: and
1: difference.
0: I think even in the, also in the women's 100 metres was also won by someone who was competing clean.
2: So why, if it's specifically for people and you can, like, it's the doping Olympics, I think is what it's been dubbed as.
0: It's officially called the Enhanced Games, but it's basically the doping Olympics. Stephen's been calling it the Enchanted Olympics, which I think, I've been defining that as the Enchanted Olympics is when you're high, when you're on drugs and watching.
1: Magic.
0: But, so what are you saying?
1: Or you use magic, obviously.
0: Oh, yes, that.
2: And you can get platform 9 3/4 ahead of everyone else.
0: There, yes. So go on, Susan, what are you saying, though?
2: I was just saying, so what, if it's specific, like, what kind of, do you get brownie points for if you do it without drugs?
0: I don't know, I think some people just wanted to prove a point, possibly.
2: Yeah. Oh, well, they had the ability without, okay.
0: Some of them were just trying to prove a point, some of them were just trying to, I haven't actually seen
2: those. Those must have been the javelin players, they're always trying to prove a point.
0: Hey, there we go. But yes, Fred and also Fred Curley. No.
2: Brilliant at curling.
1: So the guy who played the mountain on Game of Thrones was there. And he tried to break his deadlift record of 510 kilograms, but didn't manage it. And I think, but in weightlifting, I think certain steroids are allowed. Like, it's one of those sports which has looser looser drug regulation. So there's some sports which is ridiculously strict, like combat sports, obviously.
2: Or is it just that some of these people, like they just do so much drugs that it's normal for them, and it doesn't register in their system. Even when they do tests, it just comes back as normal. Is that possible?
0: No, that's not how that's not how drugs work. But I think there's.
2: Well, I know somebody has that as a claim that they were. Oh, I'm going to stop talking now.
0: Okay. Yes. Please don't do drugs.
1: Kids, don't do drugs. They're bad.
0: Yeah.
2: Unless you're really cool.
0: Susan. No, Susan. No.
1: No. Please, can you take that back for the chat?
2: No, okay, yes, no. Don't.
0: Okay.
2: No.
0: Riverside Radio does not in any way enhance drugs.
2: Encourage drug use. No, we don't. And I'm sorry, encourage I was drugs. Obviously saying that as a joke, and I certainly am not the yardstick for what it's called, so yeah. Please don't take it my word on any of this.
0: But as it is, yes, this is the news that the enhanced games, or enchanted games, if you... If you're
2: I like that one.
0: Just even Maine have gone off, and it turns out that while swimming in polyurethane suits can net you a world record, which will, by the way, not be registered as a world record. It will not be recognised as a world record. But it turns out, even with the enhancements that you're allowed, probably not the best way to do running. Let's move on, Susan. Oh, just to say a few facts that I've got listed here. There were 42 athletes taking part in the entire event, and only 13 of them got personal bests, which is, I think that's...
1: That just says a lot about their regime, doesn't it? I'm not impressed by the whole thing.
0: The thing is, to do enhancements like that, it takes... Basically, those enhancements don't make you automatically good at sport. You don't just take them and then suddenly go, I know Kung Fu. It's not a matrix pill. What it is, though, is that you get an edge in your training.
1: Exactly.
0: And so you manage to build harder muscle. You build...
1: you get, like, stronger endurance. It creates, like...
0: Endurance increases. You get tolerances. And so basically it allows you to train better and therefore get an edge, and allows you to push harder. But it doesn't necessarily mean that you just are better at sport. And so it takes a long time for those effects to really push through.
2: Whereas, you see, what I would do is I'd just say, yeah, I know Kung Fu, and then just hope I never had to prove that I did.
0: Yes, just use the intimidation. Just try and get the look in your eye.
2: Yeah. I mean, all you need is, you know, sort of 10 people who do know Kung Fu to be around when you're going to be in that moment when you need to prove yourself, I suppose.
0: But yes, this is the news that the Enhanced Games has concluded, the first Enhanced Games held in Las Vegas. Susan.
2: Yes.
0: I'm going to regret asking you this question.
2: You don't have to ask me anything. You could just ask Steve, and then I can just chip in with insightful details.
0: Okay, you know, let's do that. you've had a difficult day so far.
2: Yeah, I've had a difficult day. Sympathy, everyone. Oh.
0: Stephen.
1: Yes, yes. Sir,
0: which naked man is getting a 17-ton enhancement?
1: Well, hey!
2: Is it Richard?
1: I like the way you've done that. No, he would need 19 tons.
0: Can you just lean a little bit towards your microphone?
1: He would need 19 tons. This is... Right, I'm going to pronounce this poorly, so I apologise. I apologise to the giant. The Kearney Abbas giant. Is that nearly correct? Pronounced correctly?
0: My phone reads it as Cern Abbas. But Cern Abbas? But that's my phone, and not necessarily the correct way to do it. Well, Susan, are you familiar? You know Dorset. Do you know about...
2: I know Dorset a little bit, yeah.
0: Do you know the big giant?
2: There's the great. You were talking about the giant on the cliffside.
0: Yes,
2: the chalk giant. Yes, I know this.
0: What's it called?
2: I think it's called the
0: Kearney Abbas, Cern Abbas.
2: Oh, I don't know. I just know him as the.
1: Well, Kearney Abbas is the village, so it must have a proper name.
2: I think it's just the. I don't know. Does he have a name? The white man in the cliff.
0: Yeah,
2: I don't know if he has a name.
0: The
1: naked white man with a giant axe.
0: Yes, giant club.
1: Club.
0: Yes, giant club, and also a giant club.
1: And it also, yes, a giant club. Needless to say, the man seems to have been very happy recently.
0: Yes, he is notably very naked.
2: I mean, that's not news. That is, he has been naked.
0: No,
2: ever
0: but
2: since
0: it is news.
1: Good one. What was quite interesting, we were talking about this earlier, Richard, is no one's 100% sure why he even exists there.
2: Yeah, that's what I find fascinating. It's just that we have this big chalk image of a man in a cliff, and yes, he's got no clothes on. But
1: when we were researching, so firstly, what has happened is the erosion has taken away the details, and they're worried that the this long-standing
2: pun not intended, guys. Long-standing.
0: Yep. I think he's a comedian. When you say pun not intended, and a comedian has made that pun, it's probably intended.
2: Well, I don't know.
0: I always love it when comedians say no pun intended, and they clearly mean it.
1: Yeah. And anyway, unfortunately, this image is going. So they've got a load of volunteers are turning up with a load of chalk, so it can stay there a bit longer. But I was very interested in why it
0: lots
1: was
0: of volunteers
1: there to
0: willing to put
1: with.
0: In the hard work.
1: Yes.
2: Yeah.
0: Long hours.
1: Long hours. Oh, right. Right. Please, can we move on to the next story? You little smut boxes, both of you. This is radio. Come on, people.
2: Well, I was just saying, you wouldn't want to find any wood lying around, would you?
0: No. Apparently, the relevant piece of anatomy is about is somewhere between 7 and 11 meters long. I will admit, I did a little bit of searching using AI, and it seemed to be slightly confused as to which shows it was. 7 or 11 meters long, which seems like a very big swing.
2: Oh, the image
1: does
2: is
1: it
2: your
1: change
2: phone
1: on a cold
2: found.
1: Day?
0: Exactly. It depends on whether it's got wet recently. But even at 7 meters long, that would make it approximately 13% the length of his own height.
2: I'd just like to say, for the times Richard thinks that I'm childish, we've actually lost Steve in a fit of hysterics after that one.
1: I don't think you understood it. Anyway, right, let's move on to something that will not give us the giggles. Please, Richard, come on, you must be the schoolmaster here.
0: I am. I'm being the schoolmaster, and I'm telling you that 13% of your body height is not apparently normal. It's typically about 7 to 8% of your body height is a usual statistic for an adult gentleman. And so 13% is very significant. Oh, 13 to 20% if you go with the 11 meter version. Apparently he has had an extension in the past. But the people of the National Trust, I think, are getting together with 17 tons of chalk to sharpen his lines.
1: Yeah.
0: That was lines, not loins. although I'm sure he will have all of those sharpened as well. Trying to make his outline a little bit more.
2: So I guess they have to grind up the chalk and then sort of fill it in, making marks. I guess that's what you would do, because you can't just draw chalk on grass. That's not.
1: They're not drawing outlines. With chalk you use on a blackboard. Yeah. They know using actual chalk.
2: Yeah, I know, but I'm just like.
0: I do love the idea of them just getting a really big, crayon.
1: You've had a long day.
2: I have had a long day.
0: It turns out you're jet lagged as well.
2: Yeah, I'm train lagged. That's the thing. I'm train lagged.
1: That isn't a real thing.
0: Okay, she's just come from Kent, so she's got to regain those IQ points.
2: And there is that, yeah. No, seriously, you think that's true?
1: I broadcasting.
2: I once got off a train at in the area of Kent I used to live on, and I swear I walked past one adult, say to another adult. But seriously, you're saying they ain't got dinosaurs nowhere anymore? That's Kent for you.
0: Excellent.
2: And no, when I was joking about what I was meaning was I was guessing that's how they would do it, was finding out the chalk, but I also just thought I'd make the joke about they're not just drawing it on the grass.
0: Yes, no, that's fine. Excellent.
2: I'm not having to justify my jokes
0: yes,
2: here.
0: Yes, I know, I'm sorry. We're being mean and teasing you because it's fun.
2: You're Maltesering me. That's what you do when it's a Kit Kat. You get Maltesered.
0: And now the joking has stopped. But they are redrawing the man. To make him clearer, because apparently we've got wetter seasons than we have had recently. We've had particularly warm, wet seasons, which have caused more erosion over the last few years than there have been in previous years. It's not something you can really put down to global warming as such, but it is a notable change in the atmosphere, in the climate.
2: I think we can certainly, we've all noticed, I'm sure it's been talked about before I arrived here, the heat is just... And I've got to say, sitting on a train in Victoria that's not moving was a lot of fun today in this weather. But there we go.
0: Yeah, I was lucky that the the replacement bus service and the trains I had to use were all fairly well air-conditioned. And it got to the point where I, because I was here quite early, I was sat in the air-conditioned area just outside in the studio, in this building. And I then, someone opened the door and this warmth of the sun shone across me and I went, that's really nice. And so I went back outside to go and stand while I was waiting for my guests to arrive. Just go and stand outside in the sunshine. It's really nice. Like, once you've had a bit of air conditioning, then it gets really nice to be back in the sun again.
2: Well, I think
0: once been in the sun, it's really nice to be in the air conditioning. It's one of those things that's gain every time you get one over the other.
2: Well, I think some of those things, if you've been cooped up in like an office all day and there's air con on, you're lovely and cool, but you're looking outside and you're like, oh, look at all those people getting to be outside in the sun. And then it's like, you're like, oh yeah, it's kind of a sauna right here if you haven't got anywhere to...
0: As long as you've got both options and you can interchange between them, which is why a swimming pool on holiday is so like delightful.
2: Oh yeah, well I mean
0: it's crucial, right?
2: I'm a water person, so I'd be happy to be swimming anywhere.
0: Dip
2: right
0: and
2: now.
0: Then out, and then dip and then out, and you get hot, cold, hot, cold.
2: I'm not going to make any references to our last story, though. I make none whatsoever. But no, I love water, so I'm a water person. It can't keep me out of any water that's around. But.
0: This is the news that the man at, we're going to say, I'm going to say Cern Abbas because that's how my phone reads it, which is a terrible reason to do anything. But bearing in mind that my phone has been telling me recently about news stories to do with 54 Golf. Right? 54 Golf. LIV 54.
2: Oh, like as in Roman numerals, and it's been reading it out as, oh, okay,
0: Live,
2: yeah, it's
0: Golf. And it's been reading it as LIV 54.
1: Oh, is that when the Saudis pulled the plug on their golf thing?
0: Yes, exactly. But it's been reading it as 54 Golf, and it took me a while to realise what the hell was going on with it. And I was like, oh, Live, L-I-V, 54. So, it does weird things like that all the time. There was a while where for any time someone said Richard for the letter by the word I, it would read it as Richard the First.
2: Well, do you know, my phone for a long time kept...
0: Richard the First can meet you.
2: well, can he? That's quite a feat. No, my phone for a long time, when I typed in, hi, it's Susan, my phone predictive text suggested Boyle. Like, wow. I don't know why it thought of Susan Boyle. And the other one, I think I mentioned this on the show, but I think Steve would have heard it. So I was messaging in saying, I'm sorry about my uniform to someone. And predictive text suggested, I'm sorry about my unicorn. So
0: Which is great fun.
2: I entertained myself for 2 hours, just like, what else? If I put in unicorn, what else would predictive text? You know, sorry, my unicorn distracted me this morning. I came up with some funny ones.
1: If anyone would have a unicorn, that I would know, it would be you.
2: Yeah.
1: Wow.
0: Yep, a Kit Kat on a unicorn. Let's move on to the next story. Sorry, just going through my facts that I've got written down. Let's go to Stephen.
1: Stephen, yes, hello.
0: Who is the Kaiser for the third year running?
1: Oh, this is the cheese.
0: Cheese, yes, Kaiser, cheese in German.
1: Cheese. I didn't know. Sorry, so Kaiser is cheese in German.
0: Yeah,
1: I
0: Kaiser.
1: Didn't know that.
2: I didn't know that, and I still speak a little bit of German. But.
1: Well, I think that would be quite unique German. So this is to do with the cheese rolling. And so each year, as English people do, we're very quirky English people, as we all know. And
2: I'm not.
1: You are the most quirky person I know. And so this, the Downhill Cheese Challenge.
0: Yes.
1: I think they're now calling it. And a German YouTuber has actually come back to retain his title.
0: For the third time.
1: As the Gloucestershire Cheese Rolling Champion. Not for the second time, Richard. For the third time.
0: Yeah.
1: This makes you ask, really, what you can do to become a YouTuber is obviously... follow cheese down a hill.
2: Well, I think
1: but
2: you can
1: they
2: do.
1: They look like they're having fun.
2: I was going to say, I think you could do quite a lot in quiz that you'd be a YouTuber. But the cheese, because I've seen only on TV, but I've seen this whole like rolling after cheese. It looks a bit. It looks fun, you know.
1: Dangerous as anything.
2: Yeah, dangerous, but kind of fun. I would do it probably.
1: But, so the cheese wheel can reach speeds up to 70 miles an hour, and it's an incredibly steep gradient down. I would be amazed if Pete. I don't like broken bones.
2: Very steep.
1: Relatively
0: yes.
1: Common.
2: So did you say very steep grated down?
0: Great.
2: A moment of silence was heard.
0: It was a very tight race. There was a certain someone who came out of retirement, Chris Anderson, the 23-time winner, who was actually given before this year's thing was given a Guinness World Record for the most cheese roll wins.
1: Do you reckon there's age categories?
0: There are.
1: It starts with mature and ends in extra mature.
2: I was just. I was going to say, did the guy that came out of retirement, did he say they don't make entile like they used to?
1: Obviously, if you're for the toddlers, they use baby bells.
0: Yeah, that would be good. Yes. I don't know if that is that Gloucester. Is that do we know what the kind of cheese baby bell is?
1: I don't know.
0: But yes, I believe with the children's one they do it uphill, but I don't quite know how. It's an uphill race that they do, but I don't know how you roll a cheese uphill.
1: I'd imagine they chase something, but it's easier to run uphill than it is downhill.
0: And safer.
2: It's probably less. Yeah, it's probably less dangerous. That's why they do.
0: Because
2: that,
0: yes, basically as you run down. It's inevitable everyone falls at some point as you're sprinting downhill at a 1 in 2 gradient, which is crazy.
1: That is crazy. But
0: and it's every bank, every late May bank holiday.
1: But we've got to appreciate the quirkiness of the country, because I think the idea that everyone gets together to chase cheese down a hill, so much so they've had a 23-time champion, and someone's got so excited, a YouTuber from Germany's come over to win it for the third. Yeah, that must be absolutely bonkers. I wouldn't want to compete because I would die, because I can barely walk anyway. But I would definitely go and enjoy it.
0: I wonder if you're allowed enhancements in that particular sport.
1: What do you reckon we should have a mix and match of news stories?
2: What, do you think someone maybe just wearing a pair of roller skates would count as an enhancement?
0: Yeah, I don't think that would be an enhancement, frankly.
1: if you did it on a magic carpet, it would be enchanted.
2: Yeah,
0: a hoverboard would be fairly effective. Or in like a you know those Zorb balls?
1: Yeah.
0: You know, basically you could roll down at the same speed as the wheel.
1: I would love to put you in a Zorb ball.
0: That might be the most terrifying sentence anyone has ever said to me.
1: No, I was talking to Susan.
2: He was looking at me there, Richard.
0: Okay. I'm now worried for Susan.
1: Do you know what a Zorb ball is?
2: No.
1: So a Zorb ball is one of...
0: It's like a hamster ball for humans.
2: Oh, I've seen those. Humans, they look a bit boring, I think, if I'm thinking of the right thing. But
1: I don't know.
2: I don't really think... It doesn't look like you can do much. It just, you know.
1: You just have to roll down the hill.
2: Yeah, there you go. That'll be fine.
0: Or you strap someone to a massive tyre and let them do cartwheels down, literal cartwheels down. But yeah, May bank holiday events. There are quite a few that go on.
2: Well,
0: this is one of the most famous ones.
2: Talking about Kent, there's the Sweeps Festival, which is, I've got to say, it's normally...
0: What's the Sweeps Festival?
2: The Sweeps Festival is basically pagan in origin, but it's sort of also a sort of like a celebration of when... Well, they sort of say it's when the act came in, when you could no longer send children up chimneys, but it's basically an adaptation of a pagan festival.
0: And what do people do during this?
2: There's lots of Morris dancing, drinking cider, different acts and things happen. Nice. All that sort of thing. Lots of stalls and arty stuff. It's always a good event if anyone wants to go down there for next year. I think it's one of the biggest events outside. I don't know, but it's quite a big event.
1: Nice. Do you Morris dance?
2: I know people that do.
1: Have you ever Morris danced, Richard?
2: I know someone.
0: It's very dangerous to have Morris dancers near blind people, because we have footballs with bells on, and we tend to just react. So,
1: if you kicked a Morris dancer thinking he was a football,
2: well, I know,
0: but it is a regular
1: that
0: joke.
1: That would be an amazing.
0: It is a regular joke in the blind community about where are your blind people? Oh, they're playing football outside. No, they're kicking Seven Shades out of the Morris dancers, or the advert where you've got the blind footballers kicking a ball around, and then it cuts to a cat running onto the pitch, and then it cuts to the cat in a tree.
2: But I was going to say, weird enough, I know someone who, Danny Kent, is part of a all-female Morris dancing troupe, and they're all very gothic-y.
0: What is the female version of the word, of the name Morris? Because often you have male and female versions.
2: Maureen?
1: So the Maureen term dancer? Morris dancer comes from a person called Morris.
2: I've never heard that before, actually.
0: No, I don't know if that's... I don't have any reason to think that's true. But there is the name of Morris.
2: Yeah.
0: So and it is a male name.
1: It'd be Marion, surely.
0: So I'd love the idea of a Maureen dancers.
2: Well, their group is called, I think, something... It's got the word vixen in it, like obviously female fox. And it's they're very talented. I've seen them do a few. It's sort of interesting to see that, because normally you tend to think of Morris dancers being a certain way, but they're all female gothic.
1: They're all goths. So that's
0: this is. I'm going Terry Pratchett again. Terry Pratchett. They have Morris dancers, and every year on one day per year they have to go and do something like the Black Morris or something like that, where they do the Morris dancing at midnight wearing completely black, no bells. and they do this sort of particular Morris dance as a sort of pagan tradition where no one sees them do it. And it's all very sort of secret hush-hush that they do this particular ritual. And then they've also got a dance called the Stick and Bucket Dance, which they've been told they're not allowed to do again because of how much damage they caused last time they did it. And then, of course, the whole village gets overrun by elves and they have to fight back. So they then use the Stick and Bucket Dance in order to fight off. I'm not going to stop spoiling Terry Pratchett. For those of you who haven't read it, it's fantastic. But anyway, sorry, where were we?
1: I don't know. We got lost in the Discworld.
0: Yes, got lost in the Discworld. What story? We've
1: just done the cheese.
0: Oh, cheese. Yes, cheese traditions. Yes, this is the news story that Tom Comke, the German YouTuber, also known as Telico, has won the Gloucester cheese rolling race for the third year running. There are seven races that take place in total. I don't know exactly what all the categories are, but it does include various age categories. Also, the guy who was the world record holder for the most wins, who came second in the men's race this year, his 11-year-old son and 16-year-old nephew did win their respective races, which were uphill. But that's the cheese rolling for you. Let's go for another one. Steve.
1: Yes.
0: Let's go with this one.
2: We're on a roll with you asking Steve, aren't we?
0: What happens if you're late for school by 15 years?
1: If you're late for school by 15 years, this is the stencil they've painted on the street.
0: Yes.
1: It's the keep clear sign, I believe. Is this correct?
0: Yes.
1: And it's appeared 15 years too late, the sign has been put where a school was once, but a school hasn't been there for 15 years, which you would have thought when they were painting it on the road, they might have gone, that doesn't look very schooly.
0: The contractors might have gone, you know what, let's just phone this in.
2: Let's check this one.
1: Because if you look at the picture of the of where it's been put on, it's a residential street.
2: It's a bit like when people sort of follow sort of sat navs and things. It's like, no, it told me to drive into the river. And it's like, surely at some point you went, this doesn't seem like a good plan. It doesn't seem right. You know, it's like,
1: but it just doesn't make, because now obviously the council needs to pay to take it away. And councils don't have much money at the moment. So this is just a complete, like, it's idiotic. I wouldn't want to use a stronger word, but honestly, surely somebody has to understand there's your actions have repercussions.
0: Well,
1: it clearly isn't a school.
0: There clearly isn't a school, and it suddenly means that if you take away all the space that they've got sort of taken up by this keep clear sign, then it works out something like one parking space for the entire street of residents.
1: Yeah. So, yeah, it's absolutely ridiculous. They've got to fix this up, but, Stoke-on-Trent.
2: Can't they just call it a driving school now, and everyone's going to learn how to park there?
1: Should just not be incompetent to start with. I think that would make it easier. But yeah, if they'd all gone to school, perhaps this wouldn't have happened.
0: Yes, possibly in that place. Let's stick with the subject of councils playing shenanigans with themselves. What question did I write for this? Who's struggling with Birmingham's clean air zone? Oh yeah, I bought this one.
1: So this is Birmingham Council and managed to find themselves.
0: They found themselves.
2: So some people have to go to Thailand to find themselves.
0: I know. Yes, I was about to make a similar joke, so thank you. I was going to say, both people have to go to the home of curry to find themselves.
1: So Birmingham City Council, which I think are now currently quite famous for not having any bin men, or bin waste collection.
0: Yes.
1: Don't think you say bin men anymore.
0: Apparently, most of the vehicles broke their clean air zones were the waste trucks that aren't being used. That aren't being used.
1: So effectively, the council have figured out a really clever way of getting clean air fines from themselves, which again just shows more council incompetence. That's the second council incompetence story we've got. And they've had a year-long bin strike in the city. Most of its vehicles facing daily charges were from that waste department, which is absolutely ridiculous. So the scheme was in the city centre from 2021, non-compliant vehicles in Birmingham's fleet have triggered 3,262 daily charges, and fines have triggered £472,253 worth. Like, it's getting a bit much. Come on, Birmingham, sort out.
0: It's mad, isn't it? Yeah, it's just bizarre. Have you ever set yourself like a challenge and sort of set yourself a penalty if you were going to sort of break it, and then had to actually like put money in the swear jar, as it were?
2: Richard, you know me and my ADHD. If I'd ever set myself challenges and had to pay money for the time I hadn't achieved that challenge, I'd be in billions of pounds of debt.
0: I'll be honest,
2: by now.
0: I was kind of looking at the parent in the room to see if they've set any sort of household challenges.
1: Oh,
0: and then
1: my daughter can do anything she wants. She's amazing.
0: All right,
1: but I will need to figure out ways to do that. What she does do, and I don't know if other people who have got children are listening, is she will act very differently in front of her mum than she does to me.
0: Right,
1: because she knows that mum's a bit of a softer touch.
0: Right.
1: Well, I'll be like, no, that's the food you have. You should eat it. Like, I've prepared it for you with love and care and nutrition and balance. And she'll know she'll eat it. Well, with it, when mum feeds her, she can be a bit more picky, knowing the food will be replaced. But she won't do that with me, because that is, that's about as disciplinary as I get, I'm afraid.
0: No, okay. That's fair enough.
2: Like, but then your daughter is, how old is your daughter?
1: She's 4.
2: Yeah, so that's very young. So it's maybe a bit young to be start. Like, if you don't do your homework, maybe it's that when you
0: start.
2: She's
0: as old as she's ever been.
1: This is her personal best age. But what I'm meaning is
2: it's more so maybe like when it comes to things like homework, and then you'd maybe do like you know, you have to pay £1 if you don't do your homework or something. I don't know, maybe that's more that sort of stage that you're talking about.
0: I love the idea that you don't have to pay. That is learning capitalism early, when you say you can pay £1 and you don't have to do your homework.
2: Yeah, maybe. Well, that's what you said. You have to pay yourself £1 if you don't do something.
1: Sign up to AI for £20 a month not to do your homework now.
0: But,
2: actually,
0: also true.
2: That's a good point. Yeah.
0: And then you just need to start working out how you're going to sell stuff to your friends at school.
1: Yeah.
0: And make your money that way, and then you can start paying them to do your homework for you, and you can work out how to run a business.
2: We're going to have a future generation of entrepreneurs here, aren't we?
0: Yes.
1: And those are
0: just stumbling over the entrepreneur.
1: They'll have humans working for them.
2: Yes.
1: You know, there's already there's a thing where AIs talk to each other.
2: Oh, I know.
1: And hire humans to do the jobs they cannot do.
2: We've talked about that here
0: on the show. Yes. Hire a human or something like that.
1: Yeah, but yeah,
0: rent a human.
1: Yeah, rent a human. They had to like go and deliver lobsters.
0: Yes,
1: back to the
0: that was the example case that was most prominent. But yes, this is the fact that various councils have been a little bit odd this week. First of all, in Stoke-on-Trent, we've had a keep clear sign marking the entrance to a school at a school site which has been closed for 15 years. And in Birmingham, they have their own vehicles have been triggering the fines due to the clear air zone. I think that might be the end of the stories for this week. Susan, were there any stories that you wanted to talk about?
2: There was one actually. Maybe I should get up on my phone. But basically, it's that we have the first rooftop intensive care sort of ward.
0: All right.
2: Which to me,

0: To me, it was interesting because, well, for one thing, as you, I think you both know, having listened to my comedy, I have worked in mental health more than physical health, but obviously the two do go hand in hand.
1: Yes.
0: And the one thing I think lots of people suffering with either or, and I know intensive care is a very specific thing, but people who are going through illnesses of all kinds, sometimes I think we forget how important atmosphere and the environments that we're in. Because, I mean, obviously hospitals are amazing people where people are... Amazing people. The amazing places where people are all sort of very caring and you're getting amazing, you know, treatment at those places. But sometimes you're in a boring ward and there's nothing to look at. But if you're actually outside, and I think one of the patients, there was a quote from one of the patients saying, yeah, I couldn't remember the last time I'd been outside. So just being on that ward just does something for your well-being, which helps just generally. That's, it's like a holistic sort of treatment. So lovely. I'm very sort of inspired by that, and partly from a design point of view as well. I think it'd be good if we can get more designs like that and ways for all sorts of people. I mean, like I said, this one, intensive care, but a way for maybe all sorts of people to engage with nature more, whether it's maybe having some plants around hospital wards or, you know, something like that. I don't quite know. Yeah, but it's just something I think we should think about. You
2: Isn't
0: know?
2: It nice also to be like we need the sun, we need vitamin D.
0: Yes, that as well. Yeah,
1: and perhaps brain surgery in a treehouse.
2: No, that would just be ridiculous, Richard. You'd obviously do brain surgery in a playground with those bouncy, spongy things around the swings, just in case something.
1: Yes, okay.
0: In a soft play area, yeah.
1: Yeah, soft play area. That works quite well. Or in the paddling pool, you know, drain everything away.
0: Oh, well, that's where you'd have water births.
1: Oh, that actually is sensible. That's Susan, I think you've misunderstood this. You misunderstood this show. You've brought a subject which is nice but not very funny to a comedy show, and now we're making jokes about it, and now you're just making sensible comments.
0: The fact is, instead of having like a nice hygienic bath in a hospital, you just have a pond. There you go.
1: Yeah, that also works.
2: Surely that would be more veterinary, because where would the ducks go?
1: True. I've seen ducks in children's playgrounds, though, as well.
2: Yeah, are they vicious ducks, or is that...
1: No, the ones where you sit on them and bounce up and down.
0: That sounds like an excellent idea.
1: Okay, you can stop doing the jokes. What's another story that you were looking at, though, Susan?
0: There was another one, and actually it's sort of, again, not a very, maybe, entertaining clip, but I kind of found it sort of touching in a weird way, because this kid, I think, is in Grimsby. And it's been dubbed as the unemployment hotspot of the UK. And he's actually said, right, you know, I'm going to throw everything I can at getting a job. And on some level, so good for him. He set himself up as a mascot. So he's walking around like in a bunny outfit in the picture anyway. And he's basically saying, look, if you want to employ me for a children's party, or you want me to do some door knocking, I'll dress up in a costume and I'll be that person. Basically, he's like a trainee stand-up comedian. You know, his futures, we're going to see him on a stage somewhere. But I'm just saying, good for him. He's trying his best to run. And if anyone can get this kid a job, if anyone's listening, let's get him work. You know, that's, yeah.
1: I mean, fair play if he's in a some sort of mascot costume this week.
0: Oh God, yeah. Well, he'd tip him, give him very generous tips.
2: That would be bad. Yeah, he's dressed up as a bunny, and it is hunting season, so that is dangerous for him. So nothing to do with the heat. But yeah, it's in Grimsby. It's,
1: we're hunting rabbits.
2: Yes. but it's in Cleethorpes, which is an area of massive unemployment. But brilliant fish and chip shops, just as a little off point. And he's really trying his best to help create a better future for himself. And I think he should be very proud of himself.
0: I think so.
2: That individual.
0: Because I was also going to say, because I think sadly it's still the case now, talking to some people on this. So I remember when I was younger, it's sort of like, just go into place with your CV, and it's like trying to explain to your parents it just doesn't work that way anymore.
2: Did you do that when you were a kid?
0: Well, I mean, I think even when I was a kid, those days were sort of been and gone.
2: Child, for people who don't know, Susan is 21. And
0: of course.
2: I remember when I was like 15 or 16, getting sent out like to the high street with CVs, nice and going into all the shops.
0: But I think the thing is, I think that age, though, it didn't even when I was, it was kind of like, no, it's all going online, and or like, just phone up somewhere and that, keep asking them if they've got jobs, and it's like, that's not going to get
1: this
0: you here, because you just
1: getting
0: get through
1: a
0: to
1: little it. Too close to real news that we try to avoid on this program.
2: Okay.
0: Sorry.
1: Just because it's real news, and you know, very, very, very worthy subject. But the question I want to ask you guys very quickly is, if you were to organise yourselves a mascot costume, what would your mascot costume be?
0: Duff Beer Man. Oh yeah.
1: Tough Beer Man.
0: Duff Beer Man from The Simpsons. Oh yeah.
1: Don't know that. Duff Beer Man?
2: Duff Beer
0: Duff
2: Man,
0: Beer
2: is
0: Man
2: Duff
0: from The
2: Beer
0: Simpsons.
2: Man from The Simpsons is
0: you
2: like
0: don't
2: a
0: know
2: parody
0: Duff,
2: of Bud Beer.
0: Yeah, you don't know Duff Beer Man from The Simpsons.
1: Oh, Duff.
0: Duff Beer Man. Oh
2: Duff
0: yeah.
2: Beer. Oh yeah.
1: Okay.
2: Yeah, it's like a play on
0: But yeah, but it's there. That's the one I would be. I think.

0: Okay.
1: You said you didn't want real life in The Simpsons.
0: Yeah. That's good. That's good.
2: I would be a Kool-Aid coloured crucifix.
1: Do you know what?
0: Wow. Okay.
1: Do you know what? That's so layered. Do you know what, Steve? If you went round with some sort of crucifix outfit on, I'd say, yeah, he's nailed it.
0: Hey.
1: There we go. But also, I was going to say the other one.
0: If you're going to do a big crucifix, then you're going to have to do a lot of work, because every crucifix I've ever seen, Jesus is ripped.
2: Yeah.
0: The question of what would Jesus do? Crunches. Always crunches. Crunches and protein shakes. Nothing but crunches and protein shakes. That is what Jesus did. Mm. So, yeah, you've got a lot of work to do before you get... Yeah, you've got to get those abs before you start dressing as a crucifix.
1: But also, you could just walk past, like, you know, lots of sort of coffee shops, because you'd also have a cross on.
0: Hey, there we go.
1: But I was going to say, the other mascot, if you won't let me have Duff Beer Man, I'll just go with my namesake. I'll just be a Kit Kat.
0: Oh, yeah, just dress as two fingers.
1: You had to go there, Richard.
0: To the rest of the world. So, this does bring us towards the end of the show. I just have one quick question for you both, which is to mention any upcoming gigs that you have.
1: I'll take this first, because mine answers a lot lighter than either of yours. Just one, which is the Star of Kings on Monday. If anyone's around that area, I'd love to see you there.
0: Yes, for the new act competition.
2: Go and support GMB Comedy. Big up Carl Wallace.
0: Big up Carl Wallace. Yes. Talking of which,
2: Stephen Main. If you would like to see the magnificent Carl Wallace performing a full set, you can come to the Glitch Theatre tomorrow. Tickets are available on the door. Or if you go to Instagram, if you're a Riverside Radio listener, if you go to Tall Tales and Cocktails or Ha Ha Ha Steve and message me, and you say Duff Beer Man in honour of Susan Kit Kat, I am the first of you people to do that. I will give you some tickets. Tomorrow's Tall Tales and Cocktails show at the Glitch Theatre on Lower Marsh Street.
0: If you approach Stephen Main on social media and give him the code phrase Duff Beer Man, then he will give
1: in
0: you...
1: In honour of Susan Kit Kat.
0: Let's keep it simple.
2: Glorious
0: Duff Beer Man.
2: Susan Kit Kat.
0: Then you will get free tickets to his show. Who's the lineup again?
2: So, Tall Tales and Cocktails tomorrow. We have the magnificent Caroline Mads. We've got the wonderful Phil Green, tours up and down the country, and Edinburgh Legend. And obviously, the mighty Carl Wallace will be headlining with some magic and some crazy stories. I will be there as well, telling some mad, crazy stories. So, I'm very, very looking forward to it. It's our last show at the Glitch Theatre on a 3-month run, because we're moving. Top Secret Comedy. Isn't that exciting?
0: Secret Comedy is a huge
2: thing. So we've still got our residency at Camden Comedy, but we're hoping to move on to on some more established comedy venues, because the Glitch is a wonderful venue, bit little. So come and see us in these small venues before we're at 300 seaters.
1: Mm. Well, it'd be more hard to get hold of you if it's all top secret, but you know.
0: That does bring us towards the end of the show. So it's goodbye from me and goodbye from our wonderful guests.
2: Goodbye.
0: We'll be back in a couple of weeks' time. But for now...
1: Couple of weeks' time?
0: Yes, I am going to be... Thank you for asking, Susan. I'm going to be up in at the Rams Comedy Festival next week.
1: Oh, yeah, maybe you're saying about that.
0: And as part of that, I will be taking part in the only show I'm going to be taking part in at the moment, unless I put myself into anything else, will be the final of the Comedian of the Year, which will be happening on Sunday the 7th. But I'm going to go up for the whole weekend to go and watch comedy.
1: Oh, sounds amazing. And sounds like you'll have a lovely trip.
0: So it's going to be lovely. And I actually... hang on. I just remember... I've changed my plans a little bit. I might not be there for the whole... I might still have a show on Friday. I'm still working out whether there'll be a show on Friday. Probably not, but I will double check.
1: Is definitely maybe a show next Friday. That's...
0: Okay, if you're going to make an Oasis reference, then we're going to end the show right here and now. We'll talk to you soon. This next week or the week after. But for now, please enjoy the lovely weather and also the delightful music on Riverside Radio.
1: Hey.
0: Goodbye.
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4: A Canadian man has pleaded guilty to selling poisonous substances to people who died by suicide. 14 charges concern Canadian victims, but a court in Ontario heard Kenneth Law sent 330 shipments to the UK, and prosecutors think 79 British nationals died as a result. They'll be taken into the wider case. Our reporter Molly Malone explains why he won't be extradited.
5: The fear of the authorities in response to the calls from those families have been the prospect of kind of double jeopardy laws, i.e. Kenneth Law being convicted of similar crimes in another country and not being able potentially to then be extradited to the UK or face that extradition being blocked.
4: The Samaritans can be reached on 116 123. Two men have been jailed for causing a fatal crash after driving almost 140 miles an hour in a 30 zone. They ran a red light in Manchester in March, killing a 50-year-old man. The Prime Minister has condemned what he's described as a violation of NATO airspace after a drone crashed into a block of flats in Romania. Two people were injured in the city of Galati. Romania's president, Nicușo Dan, says it's clear who's to blame.
6: We had a serious incident last night in which two Romanian citizens were injured, and the full responsibility for this incident lies with Russia, a country that has been waging a war of aggression against Ukraine for more than 4 years.
4: But Russian President Vladimir Putin says no one can know where the weapon came from without evidence. Donald Trump's meeting advisers at the White House to make a final determination on a deal to extend a ceasefire with Iran. It's reported the US and Iranian negotiators have reached agreement on a 60-day truce. And a tube strike planned to go ahead on Tuesday and Thursday. London Underground RMT members are walking out in a row over a 4-day week. That's the latest. I'm Tanya Snuggs.

0: Sarah knows she'll feel the benefit of this morning run, eventually. What she doesn't know is right now, a new mum is feeling the benefit of Sarah's blood donation.
1: Giving birth, I experienced massive bleeding and needed 28 units of blood products to survive. 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
0: By giving blood, you can be there for someone without being there. 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
2: A Canadian man who sold poison online has been linked to the deaths of 79 people in the UK. Kenneth Laws admitted 14 charges of aiding suicide relating to Canadian victims, with the British names added to the indictment. But he won't be prosecuted here. An Ontario court heard details of each case, including how one British man told 999 he didn't want to die. David Parfitt's 22-year-old son, Thomas, bought from Law.
3: I want him to know who he killed. I want him to understand that he took away a young, promising life. And I want my day in court.
2: The Samaritans can be contacted on 116 123. Two men who filmed themselves speeding at over 130 miles per hour in a 30 zone have been jailed for a combined 24 years for a deadly crash in Manchester. Uwais Hussein and Usman Mahmoud inhaled laughing gas and ran a red light, hitting 50-year-old Sylvester Ebayomi in March. We voiced some of the victim impact statement read out in court by his partner Denise Doyle.
4: Sylvester was simply on his way to work, an ordinary, hard-working man. He should have returned home to me safely that day. Because of your actions, he never did. You left Sylv to die alone. You did not show him even a shred of compassion or humanity.
2: NATO believes a drone which hit a Romanian tower block came from Russia. Two people were injured in the eastern city of Galati. Donald Trump's meeting advisers at the White House to make a final determination on a deal to extend a ceasefire with Iran. It's reported the US and Iranian negotiators have reached an agreement on a 60-day truce. A child's among three people who've died after falling from a flat in South London. Their deaths in Elephant and Castle are being treated as unexpected. And Novak Djokovic is out of the French Open tennis. He's just been beaten in five sets by 19-year-old João Fonseca of Brazil. That's the latest. I'm Tanya Snuggs.
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0: And that was I Wanna Be the Only One by Eterna featuring Vivi Williams. You're listening to Loud on Rosa Radio here with Sandrine. I hope that you're having a fantastic week. As for always, we're going to have an interesting chat. And I hope that you're going to stay till the end. Tonight's conversation is going to be one of those conversations where I think people can really connect with. We're going to speak about healing. We're going to speak about emotional honesty. We're going to talk about self-love, relationship, and all of that. With no further ado, let me introduce you to Nandi. How are you today?
1: I'm good. How are you?
0: Not too bad, thank you. I'm so happy to having you here.
1: I'm happy to be here.
0: How was your week?
1: I've had a really good week. The sun has been out.
0: Yeah.
1: I've been outside touching grass almost every day.
0: Listen.
1: My happy days.
0: Amazing. Yes. I feel like the weather really makes a difference when, like, there is a good weather and everything. You feel like more energized. Mm-hmm. You feel like your mood improves as well.
1: Yeah,
0: my favorite season is actually summer and spring.
1: Spring, summer is the best. It's like we're plants and we're finally getting our sustenance, our food.
0: Yeah.
1: I feel alive.
0: And stay hydrated.
1: Yes.
0: So just to give a little bit of insight to, you know, people that are listening to your voice for the first time, you are a singer-songwriter. Your sounds, we're going to listen to one of your songs. Actually, the reason why you're here tonight is to promote one of your release is Lucky Day. Mm-hmm. I know that you're releasing in bits, the whole part of one EP. They're going to be fully released by the end of the year. Mm-hmm. But today now we're going to talk about Lucky Day. We're going to talk about your journey in music, but also, you know, the theme behind your song, which is a very interesting concept. I really love the fact, you know, we're all about empowerment, all about women empowerment especially. So I really love the concept that you're putting in your music, which is very truth, it's very honest, but it's also very vulnerable.
1: Yeah,
0: so yeah, get ready. But just to give a little bit of insight, so you are, your sound is a blend between soul, R&B and jazz. You have those influences.
1: Mm-hmm.
0: And then you use music for healing, to self-discovery, but also to connect. We were having like conversation behind the scene earlier. You told me that you use music to self-express yourself.
1: Mm-hmm.
0: But one of the things that you would also like to do is for people to actually connect with your song and to, if they can, some capacity to relate as well to what you're telling us, right?
1: Yeah, 100%.
0: Yeah. So how does it feel to, you know, create something and then just put it out there for the people?
1: It's scary. It's more than just releasing the music.
0: Mm-hmm.
1: I think there's so much of a mental push that you need to have for yourself. Like, there's self-doubt, there's the fear of people seeing you, the vulnerability is like, that's something that you want to keep protected and precious.
0: Yeah.
1: So putting yourself out there and your heart out there, it can feel really scary. And then on the other side of it, there's the practical stuff, the releasing, the marketing, this and that. And that part, it can also be difficult because you can get caught up in the logistics of it and forget to enjoy it and have fun as well sometimes.
0: Mm-mm.
1: So I would say even that ties under the mental side of things as well, to keep yourself grounded, keep yourself focused on what you want to do and what you're trying to do, what your message is that you're trying to put out there.
0: Mm-hmm.
1: And so, yeah, so I'll say mentally challenging, but mentally and physically and spiritually rewarding.
0: Oh, I love to hear that. I love the fact that, you know, despite all the work and pressure and so that, you have a sense of reward and fulfillment in what you're doing. That's very important. That's, I think, is the most important thing.
1: It makes me happy.
0: Yeah, that's the more important thing. And let's go way, you know, from the beginning. I always love to go to the beginning just to give the chance, you know, for our guests to introduce themselves. And also to kind of tell us what was the origin, you know, of your journey, especially music wise. So what made you start pursuing the music journey?
1: Well, I would say from a very, very young age, I was someone who was very sensitive.
0: Hmm.
1: Very, very sensitive. I was a very deep feeler, and the way that I expressed it was, I would say, really colourful. And when I discovered music and singing, I think it started through family, because in our Zimbabwean culture, singing is a big part of it. So you'll have funerals and there'll be specific funeral songs that you sing.
0: Mm.
1: There'll be weddings, parties, and there'll be specific songs that are sung. So music, especially vocals, is a very big part of our culture. And it's something that I enjoyed doing. All those deep feelings I would feel, it felt like it was a way for it to come out. Even though I didn't know that consciously, I felt it, that everything that I would feel would come out when I was sing. So from there, I just put myself in everything. So choirs, I would sing there. School music bands, I was part of the R&B band in school. I was part of the choir in church, and I was part of the choir at school. And then I'd join after school clubs to sing. So there was never a point that I was not singing from the age of 7. And I started performing when I was around 10.
0: Oh, wow.
1: On stages, and studied music. Because once I knew I liked it, I was like, okay, so this is what I like. So I'm going to just keep doing it wherever I can.
0: Mm-hmm, mm-hmm.
1: And that took me from A level to university, GCSE as well. I did music. And throughout all of that, I was always writing music. The things that were on my heart, even though I was taking a more academic approach,
0: mm-hmm.
1: the things that were on my heart, in my room alone, I'd write my music, I would sing, I would cry as I'm singing, just letting all those big feelings out. And I was a bit scared for a while to actually put that part of myself out there, because I always associated it with me just being alone in my room, and it's just something I hide away, let it out, and then, you know, just continue with my life. But I realized quite recently that the things that are on my heart are important to share. It's like those deep feelings are very important to share, because that's another way of connecting with other human beings, and music being that catalyst is just the bridge to connect you with other people, which is, as humans, what we're supposed to be doing. We're supposed to be connecting with each other.
0: Yep.
1: So that's when I realized I can't hide anymore. So I need to put this out there.
0: Wow. I'm going to challenge myself not to cry today, because you're a very deep person. So I know that, you know, you I love the fact, because not everyone really can go be that introspective, I would say. And that's like an ability that, especially if you're a great singer and artist or creative in general, you need that part, you know. You can either talk about things outside that necessarily have to deal with you, but you have to be able to analyze and to be able to replicate and to express that. Mm-hmm. So I know that you were going to go very deep tonight, so I'm going to try not to cry tonight. That you can explain very well how the whole music journey started, and also, you know, what makes you keep on going and going and pursuing. I know that it's been a year since you actually like stepped out there with your project, I would say, since you start working on your project. How does it feel, you know, to put yourself to actually step forward? You know, it's not just about you on your alone anymore. It's about people in community as well. How does it feel to do that? You know, that change, that switch. I would say,
1: I feel like a proud parent to myself, because I know the journey that I took to get there. And I think also, just as a person, having an idea in my head,
0: mm-hmm.
1: and then actually doing it and seeing that, oh my gosh, I managed to take something that was in my head and bring it to life, I was just so proud of myself. And I really do believe everything is energy, and music is another one of those things. And through this journey, I've met so many amazing people. My closest friends in my life right now, the connection that we made, the closeness that we have, was through me doing this. And it just naturally, energetically brought people into my life who are, in their own way, because not all of them are in music, but in their own way are on the same path. And it was all from me actually being like, I'm going to put myself out there. So it's not just the music itself, it's spread throughout my whole entire life, that everything is feeling like it's coming together. It's feeling like, oh, this is my life.
0: Like a continuation of things happening one after the other.
1: Yeah,
0: like a fine line. Yeah, I love that. In terms of sound, so we mentioned earlier that your sound is a blend of soul, R&B, jazz influence. So when you were explaining a little bit how you started since very, very young, like 10 years old, you said, I want to know who were you looking up and who are you still looking at? What are your inspiration behind your song and your artistry?
1: There's a lot of specific artists who I'm inspired by, but my sound is pretty much a compilation of all the things throughout my journey in music. So there was a point I was doing opera, there was a point I was doing musical theatre, there was a point around uni that I got more introduced to like punk and rock and things like that.
0: Wow.
1: Yeah. And it's just the small things that I've picked up is like, for example, in musical theatre, I love the dramatic, the theatrics. I love all of that and how you express yourself so exaggerated. And it's like, I channel that when I perform on stage. I love the theatrics of it all. And then with punk and rock.
0: So were you like acting? Were you singing or both?
1: I actually did study theatre at A-level. But for the most part, with the music side of it, there was crossover at some points in my life. But for the most part, it was either one or the other.
0: Right.
1: Yeah.
0: But
1: same with acting, actually. I really enjoyed that because I liked... just anywhere I can be theatrical.
0: Okay.
1: Is fun. So with my music now, it's just me picking all the things that I loved. And one of the artists specifically who I really, really love, everybody who knows me knows my favorite artist in the world is Something Soweto. He's from South Africa. And his music is just so pure. It's like it comes directly from his soul to the music. It's a direct pit. He just picks it and throws it into his music, and it's so real and honest and raw. And also I feel very connected to Southern African culture.
0: I was thinking what you're saying, that because you tell me, when I asked you earlier that the me behind your name, you told me that your name is actually coming from South Africa. I was like, wow, there's a connection there.
1: Do you know what,
0: have you been to South Africa?
1: I have. I've been there, but not for long enough. It was like when we were stopping over for our flight to, I think it was to go to Zimbabwe or to go back home. And we were there for like a few hours. So we went out and like explored. But I really want to go back. Maybe without family, with friends or something in December. I heard December is when everything is really like popping and it's a lot of fun out there. And see the culture for myself, fully immerse myself.
0: I've been there a few years ago.
1: Where did you go?
0: To Cape Town.
1: Oh, that's, I've heard a lot of good things.
0: Where is that they would like to go?
1: Johannesburg.
0: Yeah, I had a feeling. And how would you describe yourself? So we talk about the sound. I know that storytelling is actually an important part of what you do and how you express yourself. And there's actually a theme and a story behind the EP and behind the song that we're going to listen to. So how would you actually, for the people that listen to you for the first time or to the audience that already knows about you, how would you describe yourself if you have to, you know, give a title to yourself and what you do, and put a lane if you want, which is having a lane?
1: So am I doing like a short brief about myself, or like few words to describe myself?
0: Yeah, so how would you describe, which word would you use to describe yourself?
1: Okay, a word I would use to describe myself is...
0: You know what? I'm going to give you time to think about it.
1: Thank you.
0: We're going to listen to your song, Lucky Day, which is part of the EP. I know that the whole concept is about, we mentioned earlier, is about self-love. It's about a journey of decentering relationships and also focusing more on yourself and your internal validation and not be tied to external validation, right? What would you like to add to the concept of the song? So what was the motivation behind it? Was it coming from a happy place? Was it coming from a sad place, a reflective place?
1: I would say reflective and introspective, definitely. I think as someone who feels deeply, that also like piggybacks over into relationships, I feel like, the most of anything. And with I would kind of just throw myself into things sometimes, because it's like, I want the love that I feel, I want to express it, I want it to come out. But as I was writing these songs in the EP, it was messages to me that weren't conscious yet, that were essentially carrying me through it and letting me know what things just don't really align with me. And I think it's so easy to look at things through the lens of your ego and be in something for the validation, for the external validation and things like that. And you don't really realize it because it feels so natural when you're in it. It feels like, oh, this is true love. But as someone who's a really like curious thinker, which I was going to say that might be my word, curious.
0: Here we go.
1: As my word to describe myself. I think it just, it's like that part of myself was like, something about this doesn't make sense. But then the part of myself that feels deeply and wants to love is like, no, it has to make sense. So just throwing myself in something. So it's finding the balance of those two sides. And that is what this song and the whole EP is finding my balance of that.
0: Mm-hmm. I get it. So we're going to listen to Lucky Day by Nandi.
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0: Van Andy. You're listening to Loud on Rosal Radio here with Sandrine. You're back. You have an amazing voice.
1: Thank
0: you're
1: you.
0: You're so soothing, and you go deep and then you go high. Well done, well done, well done. And how do you feel in listening to your song that, you know, completed and finished and out there?
1: I feel super excited. My song was just on the radio. That's
0: yeah, no, beside the radio in general, you know, because there are some artists that some of them they don't want to listen back because every time that they listen, they will find things to change. Blah, blah, blah. And then they feel very satisfied. Like, oh, this is my little baby. Oh, I'm so excited. It's ready and all of that. You know, it's the product of a lot of work and effort. So that's, I was curious to know because I can see, you know, some lights in your eyes.
1: Yeah, I love
0: to understand if it was like happiness or sadness. Or
1: yeah, I love listening back to my stuff. Even now, as we were listening, I was vibing, I was singing along, and like doing my little harmonies. And even when I'm listening to it, I'm thinking about Lovely. He's the producer who who produced this, and Alex, another producer of mine, who helped put everything together. So it's like I'm thinking about them, I'm remembering when we were in the studio doing it, I'm remembering where I was. It's like it's nostalgic.
0: Yeah, it's like a diary, because you mentioned earlier that obviously one is self-expression, two is connecting with others, that is also the fun part of it. Don't forget to enjoy along the way.
1: Exactly. Uh-huh. Like you've got to enjoy it, because I even when you said the thing about sometimes like you can listen to your own stuff and you just start picking it apart, and it's like it's so easy to fall into that perfectionism thing, but it just is the thief of the joy. Like it takes it all away. And before releasing my first song, 2 years I stopped singing, because it's like I lost that joy from comparing myself to other people, thinking of everything that I'm not, picking it apart and things like that, when it defeats the whole point. The point is that it's not supposed to be perfect. The point is it's supposed to be a journey.
0: Mm-hmm.
1: And it's like, even as you go through life, you'll never be
0: perfect. Perfect, no.
1: You're just going through it. And it's like the journey is the story.
0: Yeah, yeah.
1: And so now, after kind of letting go of that perfectionism thing, it's so much more fun.
0: Yes.
1: And yeah, I feel like I'm just experiencing it. Now I'm hearing the radio and I'm hearing it again. It's like, okay.
0: Yes. No, I completely get it. The fact that sometimes we are so much stuck in our head and things on how wrong can go and how we could improve it, which is not, there's nothing bad. I wanted to improve and get it better. But when it becomes like an obsession that you always find the negative, you don't see the positive, and you forget to have fun and you forget to just go with it, it can you know, it can block you a little bit as well,
1: you
0: know,
1: kind of hold you.
0: Yes, yeah. So I can relate with what you're saying. So I used to be very, oh, I need to get it right, and I was like, you know what, it's never going to be 100% perfect, but I can improve and you can get it better the more you do it. If you don't do it, you're not going to improve.
1: Exactly.
0: But if you move one step after the other, you eventually, you know, you will go farther and you'll come better from where you started.
1: Yeah. And it's more exciting that way, because it's just you versus you. There's nothing to compare yourself to other than where you had come from. So it's like, it's exciting to know that there's so much, always more to improve on, always more to learn. And it, instead of it now becoming this competition thing, all the pressure, and it's just to me, I feel it, it's heavy, thinking of pressure and I need to be the best and this and that. It doesn't leave you anywhere to go. You're always beating yourself down. But if you change the way you see it, and you see it as like, it's me versus me, and there's always room for me to improve. There's always, that means there's more stuff to learn. Oh, that's exciting.
0: Yeah.
1: Like, what else can I find out? Oh, what else can I learn? How else can I implement it? And you get to see your progress. And yeah, I think that's more fun to see it that way than the other.
0: And also we will have like a unique trait. There's only one you, then nobody can be you better than you. And you know what I mean? So
1: exactly.
0: If you see it that way, you're like, oh, actually, there's no point to compare myself to others, because you know, it simply doesn't work. So if you look in yourself and you find what are your good traits, your potentiality, and you work on that, you know, you find what is unique about yourself and you just work on that, you see that you find more joy and fulfillment than rather compare yourself to others.
1: Exactly. Yeah. That reminds me of the first song in the EP.
0: Uh-huh.
1: It's centered around that part of things, which is like yourself and seeing the beauty of yourself. There's only one you. It's called Stars, and it's because you know how there's so many different stars in the sky, and every single one is, you won't say one is more beautiful than the other. They're all stars, and they're all so unique.
0: Yeah.
1: And it's like, and they all shine just as bright.
0: Yep.
1: And it's about recognizing the star and the light in you and sitting in that and not looking at anything else, or asking yourself, oh, why does this person not want me? Why does this not want me? What is that? And instead of looking outwardly, the external validation thing, it's actually getting to know your light and realizing how infinite it is. There's so much more
0: light
1: to look, to find and to explore.
0: Mm-hmm.
1: So yeah, that's the first song in the EP actually, but...
0: We also, because that the song that we just listened, but we're gonna have a short break now, and I'll come back to you because we want to talk about the EP, the story behind it. I can confirm the word reflecting. Shall we go with that? Because I asked you a question earlier. How would you describe yourself? You said you might be reflective. I'm a reflective person.
1: I am. I use the word curious.
0: Curious.
1: As my word,
0: yeah.
1: But I would use reflective.
0: Reflective.
1: Like
0: curious
1: kind of
0: and reflective.
1: One in the same.
0: Yeah. Yeah. So, but we're gonna have a break, and then we're gonna come back.
2: Andre might think that the biggest impact he'll make this morning will be on his Year 9 class. But actually, it'll be far from the classroom.
3: Living with an immune deficiency means frequent hospital visits. 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I've never met Andre, but giving types like him who donate the plasma in their blood are changing my life for the better.
2: By giving blood, you can be there for someone without being there. Settle down. Save up to 3 lives in 1 hour. Book now at blood.co.uk.

0: And we're back. We're back. That was Why Do We Fall in Love? Why Do Fools Fall in Love by Diana Ross. You're listening to Loud of the Star Radio here with Sandrine and we're Nandi. We're back. So we're having some conversation behind the scene about the dating life, love and everything, but which is very connected to your EP and to the journey, you know, to what you're telling us about, you know, the centering yourself, self-worth, self-love, etc. But I love the fact that it's very optimistical, because so you're not like kind of negative, bitter or anything about, you know, love and romance and dating, all of that. It's actually looking from now optimistical way, but also from a balance, right? So you're a balance between loving yourself and also don't lose yourself while loving others.
1: Yeah. I think it's because the negative aspect, whether it's like the hurt or whatever you've gone through, is valid, mm-hmm. but I don't think that it should stop there has to be more moving forward, and that's where I think that's how I got to the point of self-love, because I was in that rut of like, yeah, it's all just terrible. Like, dating's horrible. Like, everybody's just going to just take advantage. Everybody's just shambolic. But it's like, okay, where do we go from here? It can't just start and stop there. Because if we know that love is a beautiful thing, if we know that love is infinite, that love is something to be shared amongst human beings, it's like, where does that energy go? And pouring it into myself was the next place I thought, okay, this has to move somewhere. So pouring it into myself is one, what helped me start my journey in self-love and actually shine a light on the areas that needed working on. I needed to pour love into that. I needed to pour it into myself instead of externally trying to find it in other people to give it to me. It's like I have the ability to pour that into myself in ways that are actually healthy and helpful for me.
0: Yeah. And also, if you think about it, if you didn't go through, you know, all the experience, etc., you would not come to a place, a realization that, you know, you can write about it, you can, you know, think about it, you can share it to the others. You know what I mean? So
1: yeah.
0: No, like, I wish I didn't. I'd rather not. But
1: the thing is, it's true. It's like,
0: because I'm trying to say that all life experience, all experiences, you know, teach us something about ourselves as well.
1: Mm-hmm.
0: You know what I mean? Mm-hmm. And then the experience that you accumulate in life, then that's what you can talk about, that you can share. If you don't have experience, what are you going to talk about? You
1: know what it's I mean? True. Those experiences just happened to be part of my story.
0: Still don't agree.
1: I think some of the wickedness of things that's happened, mind you, is like nothing super crazy has happened. Like, people have done a lot of things, and it's like, but I feel like there's always another way you can learn a lesson. It doesn't always have to be the worst thing ever. Mm-hmm. But if that is your story and that is what happened, then technically speaking, yes, it did have a part to play in how you got to where you got to.
0: Mm.
1: But I don't know how I feel about giving it the credit, because it's like, it didn't have to be that, but it's right. Just what it is.
0: Mm-hmm.
1: And it's what you do in the now. So anything could have happened to me, and it's just like, what do I do about it now? That's where the power is.
0: Yeah. Even coming to the realization that, oh, if the situation would happen today, this is how I will navigate it now, because, you know, you come to a different realization. You're on the other side now. You can, you know, look at it, because you don't really have power on other people. You can only control how you react,
1: exactly.
0: How much you really let things affecting you, et cetera, et cetera. So that's the point of where you should see, you know, the situation from the other side, which I think is also, you know, the whole thing of what you're doing with your project, which is really about healing, which is never always pleasant. It's not always that immediate. Sometimes, you know, it can take a little bit longer, but at the end of the day, you go to the other side. You know, you don't just stay there in your pain or in whatever you're feeling. You actually go there, and hopefully with a lesson, or with an additional thing, you know, from that experience. You know, you grow a little bit from things that happens to you.
1: Yeah I agree. That I agree 100%.
0: And talking about that, so the third release is Lucky Day. Mm-hmm. You know, they're all part of the EP. You already released two songs, and the last two songs they're going to be released are all part of the same EP and project. And they're all pretty much the theme is what we're talking about. So the first one is Stars.
1: Yes.
0: And we had a conversation earlier about, you know, the uniqueness of each one of us, the fact that you're all, you know, different, but we all shine. So there's no point in comparing oneself to another person, because we all have, you know, same values, but we all are different at the end of the day. And then the second song.
1: The second one is a spoken word. A
0: spoken word.
1: Poem.
0: Yeah.
1: Called What Would Happen If I Stayed.
0: Mm-hmm. And then we have the Lucky Day that we just listened earlier, an amazing song, amazing vocals. We heard to this earlier. And then we have other two songs that we're going to release later on. So my question is, so what was your, you know, your mental state or emotional state when you decided to actually release this project? It was the moment to write about it, not just, you know, feeling it. You actually put it into a product, into something tangible, I would say.

0: over the place. Like we were talking about, like with the journey of healing, mm-hmm. it's not linear. There's so many things that you'll go through. It'll be messy at some point. At some point it'll feel like, aha, like I figured it out. I know it now. And then something will just bring you back down. So I think the project is going through all my stages. And it, Stars was that kind of initial, it was like that message that something was telling me that you don't need to be enough for somebody else. You have to be enough for yourself. And it's the only way for you to get to that point of being enough for yourself is to actually see yourself first. So Stars was my reminder of my light. And then what would happen if I stayed was kind of me highlighting the areas of myself that, like, more specifically, that needed to be addressed on the other side. So the areas, one being outsourcing stability, it's like needing somebody else to feel stable as opposed to actually seeing that within myself. And with Lucky Day is more of like an actual practical situation that I was in, where it's like, okay, now I'm in this relationship and something doesn't feel right, but I'm still staying. It's like I'm not moving, and feeling it all ties into the same thing of like outsourcing that validation and being kind of like staying in something that's not for you, that you know is not for you, but you feel like you're stuck in it and you're limiting yourself. So Lucky Day goes through that back and forth that was in my head of like, oh God, should I stay? Should I go? I don't know. Something doesn't feel right, but I can't leave because it's like, this is my everything. This is my world. And then the other two, it ties into other parts. One is the fairy tale thing where it's like, that back and forth also with I still believe in love, but then the another side of me that's like, okay, but it doesn't have to be this way. It doesn't have to look like this. You can still love and be loved. You can still have that soft thing in you that wants to be held and like loved, that soft squishy part. It doesn't have to disappear. You don't have to become hard, but you need to have your boundaries. You need to know that it doesn't have to look this way. This is not how we're doing it. So I think it's just my evolution going through this. And Lucky Day is just a nice real life example of what I was going through at the time. And it just came out.
1: Wow. And it's very, like I said, very reflective. That was your word. And so you're very introspective. So you're just demonstrative. And now the further you can really analyze what's going on in your thought process, how you're feeling, what's happening around you, etc., etc. And the fact that you came to the realization, please don't cry. The fact that you came to the realization that, you know, it doesn't have to be this way, but at the same time, you know, there's nothing wrong as well. So just a matter of finding people that actually are the same way that you do, perhaps, you know, that kind of balance as well, but also your own internal balance. So don't lose yourself, you know, in love with others as well, in a relationship, etc., etc. So having that internal, because at the end of the day, it's you that it has to start from you. Mm-hmm. Can't be other people, cannot, you know, control. It has to be inside of you. So I love the fact that you have that realization, you know, on where you're going and how to go from there as well. You know, you're putting in your songs. It's very honest. It's very true. It's very how you gonna say? It's very honest, right? So you're really putting yourself and your music and everything that's happened in your relationship, etc., in your sound. What is it that you would like people to get, you know, from this project?
0: Something I would want people to get.
1: Because I feel like a lot of people can relate with us.
0: That's
1: from
0: what I was
1: going
0: to say. Relatability, yeah. Mm-hmm. Is to put words to feelings that we, especially as women, often feel but are not given the language to actually describe it. I think when it comes to romance and relationships, and we were speaking about this in the break, mm-hmm. how it's been taught to us as women, that fairy tale, that our worth is in finding another person, that we are incomplete until we find our significant other. And that's when we become a full person. That's when you become a wife.

0: or become a mother. And it's like our worth is in roles that are for other people as opposed to who we are ourselves. And I think that brings up a lot of things, because you lose yourself, and the feeling of losing yourself and or not being able to even recognize yourself when you look in the mirror is such a painful thing that I've experienced as well. So I can only imagine for people who are in those situations. And there's this word that I found the other day. I think it's called hermeneutical injustice.
1: What does which, that even mean?
0: So it's like it's a method that systems of oppression use to marginalize groups to kind of reinforce whatever oppression that they are inflicting on the group. So for patriarchy and the oppression that is on women, not having the language to describe what is going on to keep you oppressed, because you just put it on yourself, you blame it on yourself. Why am I feeling drained constantly? Why am I? And you just be like, I'm not being a good enough mother, I'm not being a good enough wife, I'm not being good enough, instead of actually questioning the system itself that you're in and being like, hold on, you've not made any room for my humanity, you've not made any room for my individualness. And if I do, you find like loads of mothers, the ones who allow themselves to have their own life, who allow themselves to still be who they are, that kind of narrative that, you know, they're a bad mother, it's like, because you're not giving your everything to everybody else, then you're a bad person. But if it was to be a man, like a man when he becomes a father, he doesn't have to lose who he is. He can still go to, you know, his football games on a Sunday and be, do the things that just, it's just him. It's, and it's not even a thought for him to have to sacrifice those things. But we are taught as women that we have to sacrifice who we are to be something for another person. And it's something that I adopted. And I thought that that's what would make me the perfect person for someone. Is like, the more I can lose myself, you'll choose me, because that's what I've been taught. And I think that curious part of myself, something in me was just like, this doesn't make sense, it doesn't make sense. And I was fighting it for so long, and but it, because it has to come out, it comes out in my music. So those are the messages coming to me, and they would be telling me that this doesn't make sense, like, you, this is not you. And having to, like, having to separate yourself from everything you've ever been taught about what your worth is such a hard thing to do, because it's almost like telling me that, oh, you don't use your, you don't squeeze your hand in this way. It's so innate. It's like, this is what I've been taught to do, and I have to learn a whole new way of doing everything. But I would rather learn a new way that feels more aligned with who I am than to do it in a way that sacrifices my humanity. That's just not worth it. Nothing is worth that.
1: The beautiful thing, I feel like, because obviously what you said, you know, it can be very relatable to a lot of people. A lot of people can say, you know, that's not my reality, whatever. So, but obviously it's also, if we talk about that earlier as well, it depends also different culture, they express in different ways as well. We could go on and more deep in that on that, but we don't have the time, unfortunately. But I feel like there are, the beautiful thing about, you know, where we are today is the fact that we have the choice. You know, and that's, I feel like that's the, also the realization that you have made when you decided to know, you know what, I'm gonna stop and gonna work on myself, etc., etc. I'm gonna actually use this experience to make music or to do what I want to do. You know, at the end of the day, you are the person who actually can decide it, you know, which direction you want, what are the people that you want to keep with yourself, etc. You know,
0: it's so, a privilege to be able to see things in this way. Because, yeah, another generation before,
1: they couldn't, right?
0: They couldn't. Even if they were thinking this, it's to survive, I'm not able to step out of this. So I definitely agree, like, it is a privilege.
1: Yeah, so use that.
0: I'm trying.
1: Yeah. So where can you find more about you? I know that there's going to be other two songs from the same EP. You're still in the journey, so I know that you're going to write more and more. I'm looking forward to see how everything is going to evolve. But where can we keep up with everything that you're doing and what's coming next?
0: Instagram is the main place that you can keep up with me. That's where I post most of my stuff, and TikTok, so like social media. And yeah, I release music on every streaming platform. So Apple Music, Spotify, you can find me there. And it's just Nandy, So N-A-N-D-I with two I's. And my Instagram is Nandi Music. And that's the same with all my social media, where you can keep up with the day-to-day stuff and just the journeys and all everything that happens behind the scenes.
1: Yeah, amazing. Thank you so much. We managed not to cry, so I'm happy there.
0: I felt nearly there,
1: but you managed. Thank you so for listening to Listening to Loud. Eurovision Radio. See you next week. Bye.
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2: A Canadian man has pleaded guilty to selling poisonous substances to people who took their own lives. 14 charges concern Canadian victims, but a court in Ontario heard Kenneth Law sent 330 shipments to the UK, and prosecutors think 79 British nationals died as a result. They'll be taken into the wider case. Our reporter Molly Malone explains why he won't be extradited.
4: The fear of the authorities in response to the calls from those families have been the prospect of kind of double jeopardy laws, i.e. Kenneth Law being convicted of similar crimes in another country and not being able potentially to then be extradited to the UK or face that extradition being blocked.
2: Anyone feeling distressed can contact Samaritans on 116 123. Two men in their early 20s have been jailed for just over 11 and 12 years each for a fatal crash while driving at almost 140 miles per hour in a 30 zone. They inhaled laughing gas and ran a red light in Manchester in March, killing a 50-year-old man in another car. Vladimir Putin has dismissed an assessment, including by EU leaders, that a drone which hit a block of flats in Romania was Russian.
5: Ursula von der Leyen was not, after all, in Romania, nor did she examine the wreckage of this drone. No one can say what origin a particular aircraft has until it has been examined.
2: Two people were hurt in the eastern city of Galati. Donald Trump's meeting advisers in the White House to make a final decision on whether to extend the ceasefire with Iran. He's reiterated Tehran must never have a nuclear weapon. Royal Mail's missed its delivery targets for another year, with 76% of first-class post arriving on time. Regulator Ofcom says it's very concerned and is expected to launch a fresh investigation next week. And Novak Djokovic is out of the French Open tennis. His 19-year-old opponent, João Fonseca from Brazil, won the match. That's the latest. I'm Tanya.
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0: Matt is enjoying a rare day off, feet up, footy on. But the platelets from his last blood donation are definitely not having a day off.
1: Having cancer is really hard. 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I need platelet transfusions a lot. They help me feel a bit better so I can hang out with my friends. Matt doesn't know me, but thanks to giving types like him, I can keep going.
0: By giving blood, you can be there for someone without being there. Save up to 3 lives in 1 hour. Book now at blood.co.uk.

Though this season of her life had been cold, lonely, and tough, though she slipped back into a darkness she had hoped by now to have overcome, she had learned a beautiful lesson as she kissed her girls goodbye and thanked them for getting her out the house. That maybe...

She must have faith in the seeds that are planted beneath the snow. She must hold on, and she must let go. She'll be all right.

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2: The man who sold poison online has been linked to the deaths of 79 people in the UK. Kenneth Laws admitted 14 charges of aiding suicide relating to Canadian victims. British names were added to the indictment, but he won't be prosecuted here. An Ontario court heard details, including a man telling 999 he didn't want to die. David Parfitt's 22-year-old son Thomas bought from Law.
3: I want him to know who he killed. I want him to understand that he took away a young, promising life. And I want my day in court.
2: Two men in their early 20s have been jailed following a fatal crash while driving at almost 140 miles per hour in a 30 zone. They inhaled laughing gas and ran a red light in Manchester in March before hitting another car, killing a 50-year-old man. Donald Trump's meeting advisers in the White House to make a final decision on whether to extend the ceasefire with Iran. The US president's reiterated Tehran must never have a nuclear weapon. He also wants the Strait of Hormuz open and for Iran to remove any remaining mines in the crucial shipping channel. Nearly 100 homes have been evacuated after ground movements in a former mining village in Clackmannanshire. The first people were moved from their homes almost 2 weeks ago. Sport, and Anthony Gordon has completed his near £70 million move from Newcastle to Barcelona. The England forward signed a five-year contract. He was due to be unveiled at lunchtime. There were hold-ups with the paperwork. With the deal now done, Gordon says it's been his life's ambition to play for the Catalan team.
4: I always wanted Barca. Barca, like I said, then is the biggest club on the planet. It's the stuff I dreamed of as a child. It really is a dream come true. To play for Barcelona is the biggest dream possible.
2: And Novak Djokovic is out of the French Open tennis. His 19-year-old opponent, João Fonseca, came back from two sets down to win the match. That's the latest. I'm Laura Safe.
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0: But it's something she did for another family that will be the biggest win of the day.
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2: Indian man's pleaded guilty to selling poisonous substances to people who killed themselves. 14 charges concern Canadian victims, but a court in Ontario heard Kenneth Law sent 330 shipments to the UK, and prosecutors think 79 British nationals died as a result. They were taken into the wider case. Our reporter Molly Malone explains why he won't be extradited.
3: The fear of the authorities in response to the calls from those families have been the prospect of kind of double jeopardy law, i.e. Kenneth Law being convicted of similar crimes in another country and not being able potentially to then be extradited to the UK or face that extradition being blocked.
2: Two men in their early 20s have been jailed for a fatal crash while driving at almost 140 miles per hour in a 30 zone. They inhaled laughing gas in Manchester in March, hitting Sylvester Abayomi's car. Vladimir Putin's dismissed an assessment, including by EU leaders, that a drone which hit a block of flats in Romania was Russian.
4: Ursula von der Leyen was not, after all, in Romania, nor did she examine the wreckage of this drone. No one can say what origin a particular aircraft has until it has been examined.
2: Two people were hurt in the eastern city of Galati. Both Russian and Ukrainian drones have strayed into the airspace of neighbouring European countries during the war. South East Water says around 800 homes and businesses in Kent are still without water. 500 of those are in the Whitstable area. The company says supplies have been restored to almost 6,500 customers so far. It's blamed incredibly high demand during the hot weather. Sport, and England forward Anthony Gordon signed a five-year contract with Barcelona. His near £70 million move from Newcastle was due to be unveiled a lot earlier, but there were hold-ups with the paperwork. And Novak Djokovic is out of the French Open tennis. He was beaten by 19-year-old João Fonseca. That's the latest. I'm Laura Safe.
5: 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Whether it's for long overdue catch-ups, quick commute stopovers, or much-deserved me time, we can't wait to meet you on Garrett Lane, Earlsfield. 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
2: Living with sickle cell is hard. Even simple chores can be extremely difficult. I've never met Keisha, but thanks to giving types like her, I can now live a life with my family.
0: More blood donors of Black heritage are needed to treat people with sickle cell. By giving blood, you can be there for someone without being there. Save up to 3 lives in 1 hour. Book now at blood.co.uk.

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2: Indian man's admitted aiding suicides by selling poisons online. Kenneth Law pleaded guilty to 14 charges, all linked to victims in Canada. Authorities in the UK have also connected the 60-year-old to 79 people who died here. But he won't be extradited. David Parfitt's son Thomas was 22 when he's said to have taken a lethal substance sold by Law.
3: He was charging the equivalent of around £50. For the poison, probably making £40 profit. So I think he valued my son's life at about the equivalent of £40.
2: Donald Trump's been meeting advisers in the White House to make a final decision on whether to extend the ceasefire with Iran. The US president's repeated demands that Tehran must end its nuclear program. Two men who filmed themselves speeding at over 130 miles per hour in a 30 zone have been jailed for a crash which killed a man in Manchester. Driver Uwais Hussain and passenger Usman Mahmoud inhaled laughing gas and ran a red light, hitting Sylvester Abayomi's car in March. We voiced some quotes from the victim impact statement read in court by his partner Denise Doyle.
4: Sylvester was simply on his way to work, an ordinary, hard-working man. He should have returned home to me safely that day because of your actions, he never did. You left Sylv to die alone. You did not show him even a shred of compassion or humanity.
2: NATO believes a drone which hit a Romanian tower block came from Russia. Two people were injured in the eastern city of Galati on Thursday night. A child's among three people who've died after falling from a flat in South London. Their deaths in Elephant and Castle on Wednesday are being treated as unexpected. And in sport, Anthony Gordon has completed his near £70 million transfer from Newcastle to Barcelona. The England forward spoke excellent Spanish during his media conference. He explains he'd been learning the language as he'd always dreamed of signing for the club. That's the latest. I'm Laura Safe.
5: Any coffee lovers in Earlsfield? You'll love the refreshed Costa Coffee on Garrett Lane, where our baristas pour their heart into every sip of your coffee, made with our bold yet smooth, perfectly balanced Mocha Italia signature taste. Whether it's for long overdue catch-ups, quick commute stopovers, or much-deserved me time, we can't wait to meet you on Garrett Lane, Earlsfield. Costa Coffee, made with heart.